0: connecting travel. Here's Yana Derulis.
1: This is your travel report celebrating 250 years of America. Freedom 250. In 1620, the Mayflower landed at Plymouth Rock and a nation took root. 400 years later, that story's still alive. Stroll Boston's brick streets, follow the Freedom Trail past Paul Revere's house, and let the old North Church bells ring overhead. Slurp a steaming bowl of clam chowder and crack into a buttery lobster roll by the harbor. In 1663, King Charles II sent Rhode Island a letter unlike any other, granting full freedom of religion, a first in the colonial world. That very charter still rests in the State House in Providence. Wander Newport's cobblestone streets, sink your toes into the sands of Easton's Beach, dig into golden clam cakes and creamy clam chowder by the shore as the sun sets. This vacation, choose America. Yana Derulis for the Worldwide News Network.
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2: Bad news, good news for Southern Nevada tourism. The Las Vegas Convention and Visitors Authority reports visitors to Southern Nevada dropped in August, down 4.3% to 3 million. But despite the lower numbers, Nevada's gaming win was up 3.1% in August compared to the same time last year. Statewide, the gaming win reached $1.27 billion, 84% generated by Southern Nevada casinos. Pain at the pump, it seems endless, but a move by California Governor Gavin Newsom might bring some needed relief. AAA reporting the average price for a gallon of unleaded regular gas here in Southern Nevada topped $5.50 this week, 67 cents more than the same time last month. Meanwhile, Governor Newsom asking that refineries in the Golden State be allowed to switch to winter blend gas a month early, which should lead to cheaper pump prices.
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3: More overnight road work on East Flamingo between Spencer and Eastern tonight. Lane restrictions on the eastbound side of Flamingo between Spencer and Eastern. That's at 9 o'clock tonight. Should be reopened by 5:30 Friday morning. In North Las Vegas, overnight road work has Land Boulevard's on-ramp to 15 northbound shut down for the next month and a half. That's, again, just during the overnight hours. For most of the rest of the year until mid-December, work will be done on the Boulder Highway median southbound from Flamingo to I-11, and that will be blocking the left lane. Clear sunny skies and warm temperatures for the foreseeable future. Light breezes and afternoon highs ending up in the mid-90s through the upcoming weekend. 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I'm Mark Thomas with your on-time traffic.
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6: 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Our number, 877-381-3811, 877-381-3811. Our buddy Chip Roy will be with us not too long, in about 15 minutes. Good man. It's unfortunate what happened for that attorney general race in Texas. He would have been just unbelievable in dealing with the Islamist threat there and all the rest of it. But I predict, and I don't predict, but I'm predicting this time, he'll be back in some big way. And I intend to help any way we can here, because I think that's important. Now we're learning more about the hijacker, this plane, accused Fly Dubai plane hijacker, New York Post here, is a religious extremist who refused to shake women's hands. We hired a terrorist, quote-unquote. The Fly Dubai staffer accused of trying to hijack a plane carrying 174 people. He's not accused, he did. That is, he tried. To Israel by stabbing the lead pilot was known as a religious extremist who refused to shake hands with women, according to a colleague. That's like most of the imams in our country, certainly many of them, is it not, Mr. Producer? The co-pilot responsible for what Israel's defense minister called a jihadist terrorist attack has not been named publicly, but was an Omani national who had worked for the airline for less than a year. He's apparently a dual citizen, including of Iran, I believe. There's a lot of reporting going out there, and you do your best to sift through it. He was, someone characterized, by very strange behavior, especially around religious observances that were out of step with the surroundings, a fellow pilot told Israel's Channel 16 journalist Yosef Yisrael. For instance, he used to pray a lot and would not shake hands with women. Yisrael said of what the pilot told him on the condition of anonymity. The colleague claimed that Fly Dubai, a sister airline of Emirates, had betrayed the Jewish state by hiring the pilot, who others have said seemed desperate to crash the plane in another 9/11. There's no other way to put it. We hired the services of a terrorist and nearly caused the deaths of 180 people, the co-worker reportedly told the journalist. Now, usually only Emiratis fly to Israel. It is not clear how he got on the flight, said this anonymous source. It remains unclear how the Omani national was able to work the flight. You know, they're going to get to the bottom of all this. There's simply no question about that. They will get to the bottom of all this. Let's see here. There's another. So why were there four pilots aboard this plane? Why four pilots were aboard Fly Dubai flight when the attempted hijacking began, exclusive Jerusalem Post? The additional pilots were added to the flight because possible regional rerouting could extend the journey and push the original crew beyond permitted duty hours. In other words, thanks to the union. I'm just telling you the truth. Because of the hours. There were four Fly Dubai pilots aboard flight from Dubai to Tel Aviv on Wednesday when an alleged terror attack. It's not alleged. I don't know what else you would call it. Israeli officials said the co-pilot stabbed the captain. We know that. Now the Jerusalem Post can confirm why two other pilots happened to be aboard. The additional pilots had been placed on the flight because possible regional rerouting could extend the journey and push the original crew beyond permitted duty hours, a person familiar with the matter told the Post. Their presence was unrelated to any advanced warning. Well, of course, there was no advanced warning. We don't care what the kooks and the conspiracy theorists have to say. If something happened over Kuwait and they told you to reroute, then you're putting 1 hour, 2 hours extra on the flight, the person said. That could leave the original crew unable to operate the return flight within its permitted hours. That's why the additional pilots were on board. As the attack unfolded, that routine staffing decision suddenly became critical. As you know, an Israeli passenger who helped respond to the incident told the Post that passengers seated near the front rushed toward the cockpit after the attack began and the aircraft started losing altitude. He then realized that the two additional pilots were sitting farther back. He said, I had to shake them to get them to move to the front and take control of the plane because it was diving. And then remember, the plumber was in there first. Passengers said Israeli passengers fought the attacker and managed to restrain him, eventually using charging cables to tie him up. An Israeli dentist aboard the flight treated the badly wounded pilot. Flight tracking data showed the 737 Boeing dropping about 14,000 feet in less than 30 seconds. I can't even imagine that. Fly Dubai confirmed that an acceleration had taken place on the flight deck. And so forth. Israeli officials have described the incident as a deliberate terror act, and I'm sure that will be the case. Yeah, that'll be the case. You know, that could have been any one of us on any of these flights. They could be attacking us in the United States, and that's the damn point people don't get. Was Bibi Netanyahu warned about October 7 by Egypt or the UAE? The Jerusalem Post has been peddling this crap left and right, even though it comes from radical news outlets and others, and because they've never been a big Bibi fan. Trump also refused. Oh, here we are. Trump says he doesn't believe Netanyahu was warned about October 7 by Egypt, the UAE. He said he doesn't believe reports the prime minister was warned in advance by Egypt, the UAE, of October 7. Quote, I think if he would have known, he would have done something about it. Certainly he would have had people at least alerting him. You know, he's not going to forget about it. That was a terrible day. Yep. That he's not going to do. Very, very good. He also said during this interview, I think it was this one, that don't count Netanyahu out. He's always counted out, and he always has a way to win. And Trump said pretty much the same thing has happened to him. Same thing has happened to him. Let's see here. I'm going to cover all this. Now, what about this Iranian-backed attempted a terror attack on the RAF Fairfield U.S. air base? A dual Iranian-British citizen. Yet this is what's going to happen. See, we've got all these unvetted Islamists throughout our country now in the United States. Anything is now possible, ladies and gentlemen. I feel bad for law enforcement. I feel terrible for ICE, the way they're being treated, because the Democrats are hollowing us out from within, the way their brother and sister radical left-wing parties in Europe have done to those countries. So there is no assimilation. There is no, in these cultural areas that are controlled by the Democrats, like the entire field of education. So if we don't assimilate people in K through 12, then they're not assimilated. And we are, if I may coin a word, de-assimilating our own children and grandchildren based on what these Democrats and their ideological brothers and sisters are doing in these radicalized teacher unions. But we're going to have individuals like this. You're going to see, folks, I'm not happy about this. You're going to see a rise in violence, big, big rise. You already have. You're going to see a rise in terrorism. The Jew hatred is going to keep spreading from the Islamists to the Marxists to the Bannon and Gates types and so forth and so on. It's already there. It's all over the Internet. It's at various meetings. And, you know, I was contacted by somebody. I will do this person the respect of not revealing them, from a conservative organization on Capitol Hill. Somebody I've known a very long time. He reached out to me. He texted me. Just said he wanted to chat about the election. Then I found out, I don't track all these things, but I found out that they had Bannon speak there. I think it was last year. And I cut him off. I said, I'm not interested. I mean, if you're tied to an organization that promotes something like that, the guy's a crook. He's a felon. He ripped off maybe many of my listeners. That's what he's accused of. That's what he pled guilty to, effectively. He's sitting on, with his substantial ass, he's sitting on the Epstein videos and so forth and so on, and he's vetted as some kind of a dinner speaker. Maybe he went there for the free dinner and the extra desserts. But you get my point. I'm sorry, you're a lost cause, and there's nothing I'm going to do about it. I'll be right back.
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1: 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I'm Lisa Ritchie. The Pentagon is sending about 9,000 more personnel aboard a group of ships to the Middle East.
2: The group of ships includes the USS Theodore Roosevelt Carrier Strike Group and the USS Macon Island Amphibious Readiness Group. It could mean that three carriers are in the region as early as the end of October. Given the personnel already in place in the Middle East, the move would bring the U.S. naval presence to an unusually high number of more than 20,000 sailors and Marines, as well as hundreds of aircraft. The carriers USS George H.W. Bush and the USS George Washington are already in the region, along with the USS Boxer Amphibious Readiness Group. Bill Rakoff, Worldwide News Network.
1: The Supreme Court's agreed to review the Trump administration's policy that denies bond hearings for immigrants who are detained while they challenge their possible deportations. This is the Worldwide News Network.
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4: After three straight road games and a bye week, UNLV football will be playing on their home turf for the first time since August 29th. They're currently a 2.5-point favorite against Cal. Kickoff set for 12:30 at Allegiant Stadium. Crews will roll in the natural grass the very next day for the Raiders when they host the Kansas City Chiefs on Sunday. KC is currently a 4.5-point favorite. Wild Bill's going to be around a few more years. Yesterday, the Vegas Golden Knights announced they've signed William Karlsson to a 2-year extension worth $13.5 million. The original misfit, who's tallied 175 goals and 403 points with VGK, is now signed through the 2028-29 season. This comes after Captain Mark Stone was also given a 2-year extension last month. VGK won their season opener this week and will face the Anaheim Ducks tomorrow night at the Fortress.
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4: More overnight road work on East Flamingo between Spencer and Eastern tonight. Lane restrictions on the eastbound side of Flamingo between Spencer and Eastern. That's at 9 o'clock tonight. Should be reopened by 5:30 Friday morning. In North Las Vegas, overnight road work has Land Boulevard's on-ramp to 15 northbound shut down for the next month and a half. That's, again, just during the overnight hours. For most of the rest of the year until mid-December, work will be done on the Boulder Highway median southbound from Flamingo to I-11, and that will be blocking the left lane. Clear sunny skies and warm temperatures for the foreseeable future. Light breezes and afternoon highs ending up in the mid-90s through the upcoming weekend. 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I'm Mark Thomas with your on-time traffic.
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0: That's me. 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

0: And now, all of the news you would probably miss. It's time for Dana's Quick Five.
1: McDonald's is spending almost $9 billion to put an AI called Archie in drive-thrus, even after its first attempt failed. I don't understand this. I don't need the helpful paperclip from Microsoft to, like, jump out at me every damn thing. This is what companies are spending their money on, this stupid little paperclip that was like, I think you need help with that, right? So apparently Archie, what does he do even? Does he just take orders?
2: Yep.
1: Just, that's it?
2: Yep.
1: Okay, you can basically do that by just, like, hitting a couple things on a touch screen. You know what I mean? But apparently they want to help make sure that your food gets in the bag. I don't know. I just find this to be kind of dumb. But they said Archie's like another employee. And apparently they tried this back in 24, but it didn't work out very well because the technology was like, I don't understand your stupid order. What? And now they're going back to try again because they think that they maybe have it this time. I don't know. We'll see. Also, triple flood threat in central southern U.S. fueled by Pacific hurricanes. Notice how the east and west coast don't even report about it. If they get a rainstorm, they're like, oh my gosh. But when you actually have, like, severe flooding in the south or in the Midwest, they just look the other way because it doesn't affect them in their ivory towers. USPS is going to put cameras in trucks to scan the roads for community safety. Is it going to stop them from throwing my packages, like, yeeting them, breaking stuff into my yard? I'm curious. Is it? Just wondering. Asking for friends that are me. Stay with us. 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
5: Worldwide News Network update. I'm Lisa Ritchie. A woman is still missing following a deadly helicopter crash off Catalina Island. 45-year-old Catalina Hernandez was suffering from an allergic reaction last night when she boarded the medevac aircraft along with one of her three sons. The medical helicopter was found in 218 feet of water. Los Angeles Port Police Chief Thomas Gazzi says they'll continue the search.
6: All of us are committed to bringing the best possible closure to those and their families and the loved ones affected by this.
5: The chopper crashed in the water about a mile from Avalon shortly after taking off. The pilot and a nurse were killed, while a medic and Hernandez's son were injured and taken to the hospital. Hernandez remains missing. This is the Worldwide News Network.
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7: Unless you're living under a rock, you saw last week the Fed raised interest rates. 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
2: we get you there. After three straight road games and a bye week, UNLV football will be playing on their home turf for the first time since August 29th. They're currently a 2.5-point favorite against Cal. Kickoff set for 12:30 at Allegiant Stadium. Crews will roll in the natural grass the very next day for the Raiders when they host the Kansas City Chiefs on Sunday. KC is currently a 4.5-point favorite. Wild Bill's going to be around a few more years. Yesterday, the Vegas Golden Knights announced they've signed William Karlsson to a 2-year extension worth $13.5 million. The original misfit, who's tallied 175 goals and 403 points with VGK, is now signed through the 2028-29 season. This comes after Captain Mark Stone was also given a 2-year extension last month. VGK won their season opener this week and will face the Anaheim Ducks tomorrow night at the Fortress.
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1: Welcome back to the program. Dana Lash with you. Gosh, this is a perfect little Faith No More. We care a lot. I'm talking about this Krista Pike case. And in case you missed last segment, give me less than 60 seconds. The chick committed a horrible crime where she lured what she believed was her love rival, and the girl wasn't. She was jealous that the girl may have liked her boyfriend and had her boyfriend, who is an absolute female copulatory organ, hold down Colleen Slemmer. And for an hour, Krista Pike beat her. She used a meat cleaver and a box cutter to carve pentagrams into her, all over her face, all over her chest. She sliced her breasts. She stripped her from the waist up. She cut her throat open to where she was a Pez dispenser, and then finally bashed her head in with a giant piece of asphalt and crushed her skull, retrieved a piece of her skull, and then went around the Job Corps training camp bragging about it. And apparently, according to some reports, even ate off it. She kept it in her pocket as a trophy, right? She also told a friend that day, "I just feel like being mean." And apparently, according to Shandola Peterson, who was the lookout who ended up turning witness for prosecution after cutting a plea deal, was said to have screamed, "This bee won't die," when she was trying to bash her head in the first time. And then after that, just in case, because people are like, I want people to understand this. First off, if you oppose the death penalty, you can be wrong, and that's fine. I'm not going to judge you. I'm not going to agree with you, because we'd both be wrong. Even the Bible supports capital punishment. So I'm not going to proclaim to know better than God, and I would suggest other people follow my measure. That's number one. Number two, this idea that she has somehow come to terms, and she's repentant and remorseful, and she's changed, so maybe we should consider clemency. You're only entertaining that because she's a chick, and you'd be wrong. After she was convicted of murder and she was sent to prison, death row, she then tried to strangle another inmate to death with a shoelace. Okay? She attacked a guard and then tried to strangle another inmate to death with a shoelace. Oh, but I'm not finished. Then some years after that, she plotted with a guard to try to escape. She also gave an interview just a few weeks ago where she told the media that she felt, and her word, and I quote you, ladies and gentlemen, was kinship. She felt kinship with murderous mother Lindsay Clancy. Lindsay Clancy, who took an exercise ban and strangled her three children, including an eight-month-old baby, in the same manner that Krista Pike tried to strangle another death row inmate. So I guess that's the kinship she was talking about. By the way, if you get the newsletter over at my Substack, Chapter and Verse, you have all of this. You have all of these receipts and more. So she is a depraved murderous person. She told the press in that interview about Lindsay Clancy, the excuse that she was giving for herself, and guys, again, I'm quoting it, and it's linked if you don't believe me on my Substack. She said, quote, "We are both females who got into trouble because of uniquely female issues," end quote. Guys, that was literally the end of last month that she said that. Actually, was it the end of the last month or was it 3 weeks ago? Well, let me just double check. Let me double check, okay? Oh, no, I was wrong. It's this month. It's October 1st, so it was in September, so a couple of weeks ago. She said that they're just females who got into trouble because of uniquely female issues. What about Krista Plummer? Krista Plummer had her boobs cut off and her skull bashed in and her neck cut open to the point where the meat in it was popping out like Pez candy. Was that because she got into trouble due to uniquely female issues? I'm very curious about that. I want to understand that. That's a cop-out. The only reason anybody in the society is entertaining clemency for this is because she's a chick. It's sexist and it's wrong. You know who was a chick? Her victim. She jumped on Colleen Slimmer like a damn howler monkey, beat her literally to death, and then bragged about it, walked around with a piece of her skull in her pocket bragging about it. Oh, the state had a ton of witnesses for that, let me tell you. And then she claimed, well, she was molested and raped as a teen, which in her mind and in the minds of the Boxed Wine Brigade mommy sleuths who worship Lindsay Clancy, but ask them if they would leave their babies in her care. See what answer you got. That apparently excuses the beating, torture, and skull-bashing murder of Slimmer. People like this, they believe that any past trauma excuses the willing choice to horrifically create trauma for other people. It is a cop-out, and I don't believe it. It is an absolute cop-out, and it's an insult to victims. And that's only if you believe her word on it, right? There was like one reporter who diligently helped craft a narrative for Krista Pike, and that's where all of this comes from. Oh, I've read it. I've read it all. I hate true crime, and I rage read. Absolutely. Because I think the world's horrible enough without having to seek out more of it. And so she apparently, Krista Pike, believes she's the only person in the world to have gone through this. I am not going to ask forgiveness from any box wine mommy sleuth for questioning the veracity of claims made by a confessed brutal murderer. End of. Not doing it. Now, the lethal injection, this was ridiculous. Because they should have just had damn Canada do it at this point. Just bring Canada in to do it. You know why they should have just had Canada in to do it? Because Canada, their MAID program, they've euthanized over 100,000 people since its inception. Real quick and easy, y'all. There's a million ways to do it. I mean, get a drop of fentanyl that can kill 100,000 people. Why didn't they just use that? You don't need to worry about the veins as much. That's the other thing. I think the lethal injection is idiotic and stupid because it's so easy to mess up. And to get the, you have to have a legal definition of the correct dose. And everything you do has to be all of the firing squad, hanging, heck, even electrocution, or just a good old guillotine. That's cruel and unusual punishment. Before you say that, I think you should be physically forced, Clockwork Orange style, to study the crime scene photos of Colleen Slemmer. And if you're not willing to do that, then we are not willing to hear your opinion on it. So this, I want to say, absolutely, Pike has been remorseless. She is ashamed of nothing and offended by everything. She demanded an all-female execution team because she said she had PTSD. I mean, don't ask Colleen Slemmer if she has PTSD from what Pike did to her, because she's dead. And again, playing on the female trope. The only reason that she wants that anyone's entertaining clemency or anything but death for her is because she's a woman. That is sexist, and it's ironically so. This is an unequal application of the law. Slemmer's family was entirely transformed by this heinous crime. But there is not a single thing in Pike's behavior that indicates that she has been in any way transformed similarly. Mercy and justice can coexist, but mercy requires more than an admission of wrongs. It requires repentance and reconciliation. It requires a transformed wrongdoer. And even then, certain judgments are final. I mean, I will give you the Bible. I just wish these throngs of middle-aged fangirls would advocate for the innocents as fervently as they do for the criminals. And I feel so bad for the Slemmer family. You know, they're on a fixed income. They had to drive from Florida and Tennessee to get justice for their daughter. You know, Colleen Slemmer's mom had to fight to get the piece of her daughter's skull back to bury it for years. So they get up there to view this, and this happens. So let's talk about this happening. I feel like the doctor who did this, I feel like I should watch my words here. I don't have anything nice to say about the doctor who did this. Let me tell you something about this execution. This isn't the only one that they've botched. So this chick, I say that they said lethal injection. I don't think this is a lethal injection. I think that this is pentobarbital. I think I said pheno earlier, accidentally, correction, pentobarbital. And they have a one-dose protocol in Tennessee, which is weird. It is a one-dose protocol. Now, she didn't get her all-female execution team. She had Dr. Mark Walton Fowler, who oversaw this execution. This is the second execution that Dr. Mark Walton Fowler oversaw that was entirely botched in Tennessee. This year alone, in May, there was a botched execution of an attempt of this death row inmate named Tony Carruthers. Dr. Fowler and the team spent, get this, you phlebotomists out there are going to fall over. Dr. Fowler and his team spent over an hour repeatedly poking Carruthers, unable to establish the IV required for the lethal injection. Now, here's where it gets even crazier. In a subsequent legal deposition, Fowler admitted under oath that he had not placed what they call a central line, which is a specialized deep vein IV, in more than a decade. That was required. He had not done the procedure required to successfully carry out that lethal injection this past May in more than a decade. So he was inexperienced and he was not forthright about it. And so the state had to abandon Carruthers' execution entirely. He had a stroke and now he's partially paralyzed. But somehow, Fowler was allowed to handle this execution. And she would require the same central line that Carruthers required that Fowler had no experience documented doing. Somehow, the state of Tennessee allowed him to oversee this procedure. I want to know why, because there are people that need to be hung for this. I'm not kidding. You are trying to crack a cornerstone in our due process, which is the deliverance of justice, and you're making people question a completely credible, and I will argue with you to the end of the age, biblically supported form of punishment for the most depraved individuals, that to me is a betrayal of country and purpose. And I absolutely, again, this is why you don't elect me president, because I would have had him hung the next day, along with her and Clancy. That's me. How did this happen? I have a theory. It was on purpose. Think about it. You just saw the whole Lindsey Clancy case, and you watched a room full of hysterical women immediately walk in and deduce, before even hearing any arguments, before the opening remarks, that she was not guilty because woman. And one man that the lawyer, by the way, the lawyer who outed him and attacked him, put him up on the platform too. That man should at the very least be disbarred and be so professionally ruined and roundly ridiculed that he has to struggle to get work and feed his family. Absolute horrific unprofessional behavior from that attorney. No, I think it was on purpose. I think we just went through a thing as a nation where everyone was like, oh, Lindsey Clancy, mothers, you know, mothers are stressed out, so that means they can kill their kids every now and then. And I don't know what kind of weirdo world we're living in, but y'all know that's true. You watched our legal system be completely upended. Who's to say this infectious restorative justice sexist nonsense hasn't spread all the way to Tennessee at the upper echelon? Who's to say? I tend to believe Occam's razor in this, that the easiest explanation is the correct one. I also remember it was either Seneca or Marcus Aurelius that were warning that don't allow, you know, incompetency, don't allow, you know, that to be evil to be a substitute for incompetency. I don't know, though. Because you already had 1-2 botched executions? We have a lot more on this, in case you wondered if we were done. We're not. We're also going to get into some of the latest. Here's something to think about. That Fly Dubai pilot, I'm going to leave you this question, and we're going to talk about this coming up. In order to even fly a plane, it doesn't matter what airline you're on. It's not limited to just El Al. In order to fly a plane into Israel, your country has to have normalized relations with Israel. Oman doesn't. How did an Omani national pilot get in the cockpit of Fly Dubai in order to fly a plane into Israel? UAE's got some answering to do. We got more on the way as we move. Our partners that help bring you the program, it's our friends at Superbeats. You guys understand Superbeats, the two chews a day is all it takes. 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They were founded out of UT's Health Science Center. They were studying the effects on blood flow brought on by nitric oxide. And so what they've discovered is that it actually works. I mean, healthy blood flow supports the heart health, healthy blood pressure, circulation, daily energy. Two chews a day has helped so many people. 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Everybody I know is taking Superbeats heart chews, and this is the legit heart chew. There are imitators, but there is nothing that's based in the science like this. 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
6: That moment will arrive when it arrives. You'll know it. It sort of hits you not just here, it hits you here. There's a congruency in the philosophical, in those terms. And just,
7: has your family given you a deadline?
6: And there's no such thing as a deadline in these things.
1: I think he's starting to read the writing on the wall. He's like the male Kamala. The male Kamala. Whoa. Man, that's horrible. So, I don't... Can you think of two more? I'm like, what is up with California Democrats? They're so unlikable. What is up with them? What? You know... I sang that What's-Her-Face Perry song, the chick Orlando Bloom dumped. That one. Who can't... She and Taylor Swift are learning that very quickly, the Katy Perry and Taylor Swift thing, they're learning very quickly that as they age, they can't be like, hee-hee, booze and kittens and boyfriends and kisses. They can't sing about that stuff anymore because you're in your late 30s and it's weird. Right? I mean, nobody wants to, it's like Madonna going up there and like grinding, you know, with her patched up knee and her girdle and, you know, the dentures. It's just not working, guys. Not working. All right, we got so much more coming up. 2 hours of insanity. Don't go anywhere. We'll find you. Maybe it's with a drone. We don't know. Maybe we're in your house right now or under your desk. Better check. Stay with us.
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27: I'm Lisa Ritchie. The family of Renee Good, one of the two U.S. citizens fatally shot by federal immigration agents in Minneapolis this past January, has sued the Trump administration. Border Czar Tom Homan tells CBS,
28: I wish Renee Good was alive today. I wish that incident happened, but it happened. And it's getting investigated. I don't want to see anybody die.
27: Good was shot as she was attempting to drive away from ICE agents in the middle of a protest. Agents say she was aiming her car at them. New York Governor Kathy Hochul's appointed a special prosecutor to oversee an investigation into a woman's allegations that she was raped at a Cornell University fraternity house. Hochul says she's lost faith in the local district attorney's ability to handle the case. The governor signed an executive order appointing the office of New York Attorney General Letitia James as the special prosecutor. In addition, Cornell has agreed to an independent investigation into how it handled the case involving a former student who alleges seven frat brothers drugged her and sexually assaulted her. A new abortion fight is heading to the Supreme Court.
29: Alabama, Arkansas, and Louisiana are asking the justices to strike down Shield laws in New California and Massachusetts. Most laws protect doctors from prosecution for prescribing and mailing abortion medication to patients in states where abortion is banned. Louisiana's attorney general says it's illegal.
30: They were sending cocaine or fentanyl through the mail to our states simply because they thought that that should be legal here. We would arrest them. We would prosecute them.
29: The three states argue the SHIELD laws interfere with their ability to enforce their own abortion laws. Stacey Lynn, Worldwide News Network, Washington.
27: OpenAI has fired three of its employees who the company says violated its policies for handling sensitive company material. The workers worked on safety and alignment and had recently posted public criticisms or warnings about AI safety and existential risks on social media. The firings come as the debate over AI safety and the risks the technology may pose to humanity has intensified in recent weeks. And the Major League Baseball Division Series matchups will be set in stone tonight as the Atlanta Braves are hosting the Philadelphia Phillies in Game 3 of the NL Wild Card Series. The winner of tonight's game advances to face the National League West champion Los Angeles Dodgers in the National League Division Series. By the way, right now, the Braves are leading the Phillies 5-1. It is the middle of the sixth inning. 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
0: A new study from the University of California, Irvine, published in Current Obesity Reports, suggests that a father's health way before conception may influence a child's future risk of obesity. Researchers found that factors such as diet, weight, stress, and lifestyle habits can affect child's health through both biological and environmental pathways. So health habits don't just benefit you, they may help shape the health and future of generations. Want to fight disease from the inside out? An anti-inflammatory diet is your secret weapon. Fill your plate with berries, leafy greens, salmon, olive oil, and turmeric to ease pain, boost immunity, and protect your heart. 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Step outside and kick off your shoes. Grounding, a popular holistic activity, is walking barefoot on grass or sand. And this helps balance your nervous system, reduce inflammation, and reset stress by syncing with the Earth's natural energy. Remember, we're electrical beings. I'm Yana Derillis for the Worldwide
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2: Bad news, good news for Southern Nevada tourism. The Las Vegas Convention and Visitors Authority reports visitors to Southern Nevada dropped in August, down 4.3% to 3 million. But despite the lower numbers, Nevada's gaming win was up 3.1% in August compared to the same time last year. Statewide, the gaming win reached $1.27 billion, 84% generated by Southern Nevada casinos. Pain in the pump, it seems endless, but a move by California Governor Gavin Newsom might bring some needed relief. AAA reporting the average price for a gallon of unleaded regular gas here in Southern Nevada topped $5.50 this week, 67 cents more than the same time last month. Meanwhile, Governor Newsom asking that refineries in the Golden State be allowed to switch to winter blend gas a month early, which should lead to cheaper pump prices.
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8: I care about somebody's Beanie Baby collection more than I care about that. 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I guess we should just have some socialism now. 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
8: Welcome, welcome, welcome. Come one, come all, ladies and gentlemen. It is me. It's me. Your lovable curmudgeon, joining you from a very gothy day here in Texas. It's raining. It looks like Morrissey set the weather.
1: It's glorious. The soundtrack, some Joy Division. That's what the weather sounds like. The birds are singing some Bauhaus. It's just so great. Welcome. Welcome. It's a great way to start the first day of October. What isn't, though, is this whole situation with the botched, not even a lethal injection. And if you really need to go back, if you missed our first hour, you really need to go back and listen to the first hour in the podcast, because we covered a lot of details that you have not heard elsewhere and that you really need to know, including how the doctor who oversaw it had already had a botched execution from May. And they had to run like what they call a deep line, and he had no experience doing that. And this execution called for the same thing, and they still allowed the doctor who messed up. The other guy is living too. He's paralyzed now. He had a seizure because the doctor messed it up. And so we were talking about this. It's important to know this because, I mean, to me, it almost seems like it was on purpose. How do you mess up how do you mess it up that badly? All you got to do is bring up the Canadians. They're killing people right and left. Or call up the Dutch. The Dutch are killing the toddlers. You know, I mean, call up the Dutch and have them do it. They'd love it. Everyone's like, oh, the polite Canadians. They're killing people right and left. Be careful about that. Just have them handle it. Or make Lindsay Clancy babysit her. You know? Put her in like a weight room with some exercise bands. I'm just saying, you know, there's a million different ways to do this. Instead of having the doopy-doo doctor who screwed up the execution of Carruthers, the guy who was supposed to have been executed in May, and he messed that up too because, oh, it turns out he didn't really know how to do the deep line IV that was required for this guy. He didn't really know how to do it and didn't say anything until after the fact. So he was completely incompetent, according to every shred of public information. And the same thing, that was the same line required for Krista Pike's execution, and he apparently couldn't do it. I mean, just insanity. So now she's like in the hospital getting what they call life-saving treatment, what Colleen Splinter she was completely denied. Her victim was completely denied this, and it's horrific. Colleen Slemmer, I gave you the background. I don't want to get into all the gory details, but if you want to go and read about it, I'm not linking the crime scene photos because you cannot unsee them. And the only reason I even viewed them was to further understand the depravity of this killer. And guys, these crime scene photos, you would not be able to show on cable. In fact, some of the investigators at the time, when they found out the killer was a woman, were like, we've never seen anything like this. It's one of the most brutal disfigurements of a body, and the hate and evil that was required to do it. It shocked the investigators that it was a woman. Not me, because I'm a woman, and I understand women are... I mean, there's... Who ate the apple? By the way, sidebar, that's also why you don't ask your wife or girlfriend where they want to eat tonight. Just going to put that out there. Don't ask us, because, you know, we saw what happened in Eden. So, I mean, this was, it's a horrible, this whole situation's horrible. Now, I loved Marsha Blackburn's remark on this, and I think hers was the right remark. And she was saying that she was expressing real sadness for the family of Colleen Slemmer, because they've been waiting for justice this entire time, and now here it is. They don't have it. She had said, Marsha Blackburn, who's running for governor, by the way, she said, this situation is tragic. Krista Pike should have been executed long ago. Now this botched process is extending the pain for the family of Colleen Slemmer. While there should be a thorough review of what happened and why the process failed, the answer is simple. Bring back the electric chair and deliver justice for victims swiftly. As your governor, I will do just that. Now, I told her, I said, if you assemble a firing squad for this, I volunteer my services, and I'm not joking. Have rifles, we'll travel. Absolutely, we'll do it. As a gift to the Tennessee taxpayer, I'll even buy my own ammo. Not going to require nothing. So, you know, I volunteer. But she had refused her last meal. And I was talking to Lorraine about this because Lorraine has, she has experience with all this stuff. And also Lorraine's a walking encyclopedia. She's got some medical knowledge. And
8: because I'm like, I'd asked this morning. I thought, I read last night that she refused her meal. And I was wondering whether or not that included liquids. Like, I don't know. Like, does that? And the reason I wondered that is, like, if you have to go give blood work, one of the things that they tell some of the older folks, and a very good friend of mine works as a nurse, and she is a nurse in Missouri and runs a hospital floor. And she was saying sometimes with the elderly people, they have to tell them to drink a lot of fluids, or very thin people drink a lot of fluids, et cetera, so you're not dehydrated, so it's easier. If you have to give blood work or you have to have treatment, it's easier to locate a vein and get a vein. And I'm just wondering if she did that to exacerbate the issue that she claims she has. What is it? Let me ask you guys, hang on real quick. What is it? Thrombocytosis? Is that what it's called? She's trying to say that her veins were small, but the state was arguing that. Is that how you say it? Thrombocytosis?
9: I think it is, yeah.
8: So she was claiming that she has this issue that makes her veins like smaller and they're blown out. But the state apparently had two other medical examiners look at her and say, okay, well, you're completely exaggerating. That's not accurate. No, you got veins. You're going to be fine. But then I'm like, okay, I'm torn. Because the state brought in these medical experts, and these medical experts said this, but then they got this guy overseeing it who's an absolute, completely incompetent jackwagon. The doctor who oversaw it and botched it. The second botched execution. Can we not have him back for a third? Thank you. So, I don't know. I'm trying to reconcile those two things right there. You know what I mean? I'm trying to reconcile both of them, so I don't know. But I'm just like the whole thing is infuriating and avoidable. So now everyone's using this as, well, maybe we should just like, I don't know, maybe we just not have the death penalty. I don't agree with that completely at all. And people will say, well, how are you pro-life and you support the death penalty? Well, why would you convict a baby for a willful capital offense, a willful adult who committed a capital offense? Why would you put that on the baby? That's the dumbest comparison that has ever been uttered on God's green earth. So I don't know. They just need to have the Canadians come and do it. Canada, same thing. Canada euthanized over 100,000 people since that program kicked off. Did you know that? I mean, I knew it was a lot, but Jiminy Christmas, 100,000 people in 10 years. In 10 years, 100,000 people they've killed. Everybody from young adults to old people. They said since the program was made legal in 2016, it's been over 4,000 euthanizations every year. And they see a precipitous surge in deaths. It's growing 30% every year. 30% annually. Since 2019, it kicked up to 30% a year. It is expanding. So instead, it started at 4,000 lives a year. Now, in 2024 alone, 16,000. Now it's over 100,000. In April, their euthanization program passed over 100,000. Now that absolutely dwarfs the amount of assisted suicides that have been carried out in the U.S. in the past, how many decades? I can't remember how many decades. Where the practice is legal in 14 states plus in D.C. And it's approximately 14,500 in total. That's a 1 month for Canada. So why couldn't they just call up, you know, somebody in Tennessee, call up Canada? Right. Yeah, we'd like to get someone that's up there involved in that Canada-made program down here. Oh, you would, eh? I'm just saying that'd be a lot easier. Or like maybe, I don't know, like have somebody in the Obama government call one of them damn cartel members that they know down there. They were given all the guns to during Operation Fast and Furious. You could have Obama be like, hey, homie, you got any of that? You got any more of them fentanyls? And they could, you know, I'm just saying, do a drone delivery. Hell, they don't even have to go up and breach the Rio.
1: Red Rover, send on a drone over. I mean, super easy. You know what I'm saying? Look, I got it solved. Dana's got it on lock. I'm like the wolf from Pulp Fiction. I got it on lock, but you got to listen to me. And I'm going to need some clean towels. So I'm just saying, this whole thing is insane. This is crazy. This whole situation is crazy. So now we're at, a lot of people are like, well, what's going to happen? Well, technically, she still has this death order on her. She had a death warrant. You know, I mean, that's really the nature of it. The drug I was looking up, pentobarbital, they use that as the sole execution agent. And now here's the other kicker. Do you know it's a universal dose and they don't modify it according to body weight? Kane almost broke his neck right now because he jerked up. Almost broke his neck. Yeah. Did you have a remark for the audience?
9: Yeah, I mean, she, plus if she's like smaller even, so what is the standard dose?
1: Hmm.
9: If she's smaller than the average man.
1: She's a bigger girl.
9: Well, then she would definitely need a larger dose. What?
1: Yeah, a little bit of a bigger girl. The same. I don't know how technical y'all want to get about some of the pentobarbital, but it's, basically it's like a sleepy time. I mean, anything in a huge amount is going to be lethal. Let's be honest about it. One of the reasons I know a lot about it is because I read all about it last night. And also, again, with my animals, that's one of the things that's like given before they give actually the fatal agent. I am just shocked at this. So she remains under a valid death sentence. Now, SCOTUS, here's something else. This is a 1940 case. Francis versus Ressweber holds that a failed execution attempt due to accident does not bar a second try under double jeopardy or the Eighth Amendment. So Tennessee can seek a new death warrant after recovery, which makes no sense to me. Taxpayers got to pay for that. Her attorneys will likely challenge any retry as cruel and unusual based on it, but there's no automatic release and there's no automatic commutation. So this is on. This is still a go. We got a lot more. Oh, my gosh. We got so much more as we move. Our partners that help bring you the program, it is the folks over at Preborn. Preborn is a great organization that saves women's lives. Saves women's lives when they're facing unexpected pregnancies and they're trying to figure out what they're going to do. And the whole world is whispering in their ear that they can't handle it. Preborn offers emotional, practical, and faith-based support centered on compassion and the hope

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0: archaeologist unearthed the 2,400-year-old school where Aristotle taught Alexander the Great. That's pretty cool. Ongoing excavations in Greece are shedding light on the early years and of Alexander the Great and his mentor Aristotle. Greek officials announced that the archaeologists working at the site, it's the Royal Gymnasium of Mysia, have uncovered ornate mosaic decorated halls that formed part of the school. They're trying to peel back the layers. So it's actually pretty interesting if you're into that history. It's very interesting. So the internet went after the Flock CEO's personal information. And apparently they decided that they were going to list his house as a public toilet. It's the internet, which is funny. It took Mashable, who can't write a story to save their godforsaken lives, it took them a good 5 paragraphs to get to the point. So, yeah, they basically took his address and they listed it as a public toilet. See, I made it easy. Let's see. A man blames his McDonald's breakfast for speeding 50 miles over the speed limit of Manassas. How so? Well, he's real hungry. He was craving. He's craving it. He goes, I was too quick. He said in the video, I was trying to hit the McDonald's breakfast. And see, look what you're doing, McDonald's. You made that man speed. You're going to get people killed, McDonald's. Just make the all-day breakfast. Just do it. A year after the end of the EV tax credit, is the future still electric? Asks government-funded NPR. Is the government-funded electric car still electric? No, it's not. I see them where it says electric car parking only. And I purposely drive a gas guzzler because I love oil and gas. Oil and gas is my best friend. And if I could take oil and gas as like physical entities to the JCPenney store and get a beautiful photo, like in front of a fall vignette with our faces magically hovering over us, like in those 80s photos, I would. So long story long, no one's buying them as much because they're horrible and the batteries are as expensive as the car itself if you have to replace it. End of. Although if you like them, that's your jam. I'm all for it. You do you. I'm not going to tell you what to drive. I just think they're G-H-E-Y. I'm just saying. No offense. A live grenade was found in a Broadwater County storage unit. I bet how much you want to bet that someone was like, oh, this is an old antique thing. It wasn't drilled out, though. It was live. It was a live grenade. Oh, yeah. It had some tape on it. And, yeah, they said, yeah, there's a grenade with a toothpick where the pin goes off. What? They said it was authentic. EOD crews came out and they're like, oh my gosh, it's a real one. It wasn't a drilled out one that someone mistook, like the one on my desk. It's not like that. And a Georgia student was dancing on the sofa, fell out of an 8th floor apartment window. She's okay, though. Yeah, she's fine. Got a little bruise. That's it. Lucky. Stick with us. Morning Stroll. 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
3: Worldwide News Network update. I'm Gloria Chapa. Tennessee death row inmate Krista Pike is in critical condition after 2 failed execution attempts by lethal injection. Krista Pike's attorney Randall Spivey called the process cruel and torturous.
4: The execution team attempted to establish an IV line for an hour. I counted at least 7 needles used in her left arm alone, one of which appeared to be bent when it was pulled from her arm after an unsuccessful attempt.
3: Tennessee Governor Bill Lee has put a hold on executions until a full review is completed. There's new guidance for ICE regarding vehicle stops. A memo orders officers to not engage in high-speed car chases and requires specific training in order to be able to conduct vehicle stops. The new regulations were issued after several drivers were shot in encounters with ICE officers. This is the Worldwide News Network.
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6: This is your travel report celebrating 250 years of America. Freedom 250. Along the banks of the Potomac and Mount Vernon, George Washington built more than a home. He built a legacy. Walk the very grounds where our first president once strolled and hear the river breeze rustle through the century-old trees. Just down the road lies Virginia's historic triangle, alongside Williamsburg, Jamestown, the first permanent English settlement in 1607. Trace the full arc of American history in a single day. Savor warm pea soup or dig into flaky Chesapeake crab cakes by the coast. The town embodies history. Home of Independence Hall and the Declaration of Independence itself, Philadelphia is going all in for 2026, hosting the FIFA World Cup, MLB All-Star Game, and major exhibits like the Declaration's Journey. It's the epicenter of the whole celebration.
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7: After three straight road games and a bye week, UNLV football will be playing on their home turf for the first time since August 29th. They're currently a 2.5-point favorite against Cal. Kickoff set for 12:30 at Allegiant Stadium. Crews will roll in the natural grass the very next day for the Raiders when they host the Kansas City Chiefs on Sunday. KC is currently a 4.5-point favorite. Wild Bill's going to be around a few more years. Yesterday, the Vegas Golden Knights announced they've signed William Karlsson to a 2-year extension worth $13.5 million. The original misfit, who's tallied 175 goals and 403 points with VGK, is now signed through the 2028-29 season. This comes after Captain Mark Stone was also given a 2-year extension last month. VGK won their season opener this week and will face the Anaheim Ducks tomorrow night at the Fortress.
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1: Welcome back to the program. Dana Lash with you. And getting you set up for your weekend. I'm not going to be on air tomorrow or Monday. We have family in town. And we don't really take full weeks of vacation here. It's not really allowed. So we just take like days here and there, like a day here, a day there. So that's how we do it. So be out Friday and Monday, and then I'm back with you on Tuesday. But if there is anything breaking, definitely check out the Substack for that, the newsletter, because we'll have it covered there. And also we'll be doing Facebook and X and all the social media stuff on that. So there it is. So I may just come in and work tomorrow anyway, because they're making it. We may just be here tomorrow anyway. We'll see. We'll play it by ear. But the other thing is, the U.S. is going to deploy a third aircraft carrier to the Middle East. So that's happening. They're applying more pressure to Iran. And that's one of the things that we said in the beginning. You don't want to draw everything down, because you're just going to have to redeploy it, because Iran's never going to come to the table. And now you can't tell me that this pilot with Fly Dubai was not, that this was not an IRGC coordinated thing. You can't tell me that. So, I mean, that's the truth of it. All right, today in stupidity, Kane.
2: All right, yesterday you talked about the Cornell 7, and we were all surprised about Sonny Hostin's accurate description of it on The View. Senator Schumer, on the other hand, hasn't gotten the memo. He's still out there pushing this. Look at this. Cut 13, one.
3: And drugged by several frat members. What went wrong here between the DA, the police, the university? Explain what went wrong.
4: A whole lot of things went wrong. One of them is that Cornell didn't do what it was supposed to do and go find the miscreant and go after him quickly. And I salute this kind of activity is abhorrent. It's awful. And I salute her for her courage. Cornell better do everything. The local authorities better do everything to bring the perpetrators to justice.
2: It's a little nauseous to hear this political posturing from guys like this.
1: Yep, it is. And there it goes. Folks, that does it for us this day, today. I will be back behind the mic with you on Tuesday. Make sure you find us over at Substack, Chapter and Verse, Facebook, YouTube, like and subscribe. 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
9: I'm Gloria Chapa. New York Governor Kathy Hochul has appointed New York Attorney General Letitia James as a special prosecutor to oversee the investigation into a woman's allegation she was gang raped at a Cornell University frat house. New York University law professor Aaron Murphy says even with James leading the investigation, New York state law still makes this anything but an open and shut case.
10: I still think that there's a hurdle that should be acknowledged, which is the legal standard. And to the extent that evidence comes out that doesn't support a probable cause charge, that's a failure of the law, I think, or it should be viewed as a failure of the law by people who think there should have been legal accountability here.
9: State lawmakers have renewed their decade-long push in recent days to revise some of New York laws concerning sexual assault. The woman whom Tennessee officials tried to execute is in critical condition after she survived two doses of a lethal injection. Krista Pike is in critical condition, Governor Bill Lee.
11: So far as we know, the Department of Correction followed exactly the protocol that was outlined and vetted and approved by the Attorney General's office. At this point, that is all we know.
9: The governor has ordered a stay of all executions for now. Pike's attorneys are calling for her sentence to be commuted, saying her medical conditions made the execution method torturous. An Iowa teacher has been fired for offering students a quid pro quo.
12: Substitute teacher Stephanie Mullally was planning a medical mission to Ecuador. She offered her students at Clinton Community School extra credit if they made donations on her personal GoFundMe page. The school district fired her for allegedly violating its ethics policy. Mullally had set a fundraising goal of $1,800 on her page. She collected $140. A judge denied her attempt to collect unemployment benefits, ruling she had unfairly pressured her students to give money. Michael Wallace, Worldwide News Network.
9: A fresh crew is on the way to the International Space Station. NASA and SpaceX have launched the Crew 13 mission after engineers at Cape Canaveral fixed an oxidizer leak. More from space consultant Peter King in Florida.
13: The crew includes one veteran and three space rookies. The veteran is spacecraft commander Jessica Watkins, who's already been to the International Space Station. The rookies include an American from Central Florida, a Canadian, and a Russian cosmonaut.
9: The Atlanta Braves are advancing to the National League Division Series after eliminating the Philadelphia Phillies 6-2 in Game 3 of the Wild Card Series on NBC. Matt Olson, just one piece of the Atlanta offense. The Braves take on the twice-defending World Series champion Los Angeles Dodgers on Saturday in the best-of-five series. Elsewhere, the White Sox meet the Guardians, the Yankees take on the Rays, and the Padres do battle with the Brewers. This is the Worldwide News Network.
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14: A new study from the University of California, Irvine, published in Current Obesity Reports, suggests that a father's health way before conception may influence a child's future risk of obesity. Researchers found that factors such as diet, weight, stress, and lifestyle habits can affect child's health through both biological and environmental pathways. So health habits don't just benefit you, they may help shape the health and future of generations. Want to fight disease from the inside out? An anti-inflammatory diet is your secret weapon. Fill your plate with berries, leafy greens, salmon, olive oil, and turmeric to ease pain, boost immunity, and protect your heart. Feeling stressed? Step outside and kick off your shoes. Grounding, a popular holistic activity, is walking barefoot on grass or sand. And this helps balance your nervous system, reduce inflammation, and reset stress by syncing with the Earth's natural energy. Remember, we're electrical beings. I'm Donna Derulis for the Worldwide News Network.
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15: Bad news, good news for Southern Nevada tourism. The Las Vegas Convention and Visitors Authority reports visitors to Southern Nevada dropped in August, down 4.3% to 3 million. But despite the lower numbers, Nevada's gaming win was up 3.1% in August compared to the same time last year. Statewide, the gaming win reached $1.27 billion, 84% generated by Southern Nevada casinos. The pain in the pump, it's seems endless, but a move by California Governor Gavin Newsom might bring some needed relief. AAA reporting the average price for a gallon of unleaded regular gas here in Southern Nevada topped $5.50 this week, 67 cents more than the same time last month. Meanwhile, Governor Newsom asking that refineries in the Golden State be allowed to switch to winter blend gas a month early, which should lead to cheaper pump prices.
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Doc Dolly 1-877-DOCDALI. So I believe in miracles, and I got to tell you, with what happened on that Fly Dubai flight, it was miracle after miracle after miracle, and hero after hero after hero. And you know what credits life saving is the being prepared. And I got to tell you, whether it was the pilot, whether it was the Israelis on board, the plumber, the dentist, the British, there was a relief crew that was supposed to be taking over on another flight, who was able then to take over this one. The preparedness cannot be understated. First, Captain Schmidt Machichar, I hope I'm pronouncing him right. He is the co-pilot that was stabbed mid-flight, was the biggest hero of them all. Indian national descent. He was able to, in the midst of being, from what we understand, very severely and nearly mortally wounded, able to open up that cockpit door to get people to come in and help save the plane and save, I believe, 167 passengers while being stabbed, while trying to control the plane and alerting air traffic control and alerting others what was going on. In the midst of what was going on, hero, hero, hero. From what we understand, he's had surgery. He is, I believe, in critical condition, but he has survived the attack. Godspeed. God bless him. See, this is somebody who needs a GoFundMe, not Lindsey Clancy. I'm blown away by how people raise money and support. This guy needs help. So Captain Schmidt Machichar, just hero. Thank you. Thank you. Thank you. For being able to save that plane and save everybody on it. And then, of course, we have other heroes as well. Yaniv Hayun. He rushed into the cockpit, helped subdue and choke the attacker. And he was the one who, I believe, knew how to pull back on the aircraft's controls as the plane was plummeting 14,000 feet. He was able to temporarily stabilize the plane. I think we're told that there was a reality TV show where people, I guess, they learned how to do this. So I thought it was somebody who was previous Israeli Air Force. No, he was an amateur who knew how to stabilize the plane. Asaf Rahwan, he also intervened in the physical struggle inside the cockpit, was able to overpower and restrain the suspect. Zvika Manis helped also overpower the attacker during the chaos. Tali Mainz is the one who raised the initial alarm and got, I believe, from what I understand, the recruitment of people on the plane. Because in the midst of everything, you know, people are like, what's going on? What's going on? So Tali, I believe, gets credited for that. And then there's a dentist. Dr. Shota Musayev was a dentist on board who stepped forward to treat Captain Machichar's stab wound, stop his bleeding, and help stabilize him. Just hero after hero after hero. And you know, it's interesting because I've traveled to Israel a lot, and people go, you know, gosh, how don't you feel scared? Don't you feel and you don't, because there's a sense of awareness and there's a readiness. One thing I've learned as a doctor is many of the traumas and the things that happened were people that were unaware. You know, the ignorance is bliss, head in the sand. You know, this isn't going to happen. But when you're aware and prepared, you're thinking more clearly, and you could come up with a plan. Now, I trust me, if I was on that plane, I would be like praying and praying. I would be scared. I'd probably be peeing on myself. So, you know, I sincerely doubt I would have been calm, cool, and collected. But many people on that plane were. Because Israelis especially are always under constant threat. And we really need to stop this Israelis do genocide, Israeli genocide, Israeli genocide. We really need to stop that. That is absolute BS. Hamas is the one controlling Gaza. Hamas is very genocidal, as we saw with the October 7th attack. War is never good. There's casualties, sadly, in any war. But we really need to stop this rhetoric. And we're still investigating the pilot who attacked and tried to crash the plane. From what we understand, he was an Omani national. We're being told that he was radicalized, jihad. There was one report that he said, Allahu Akbar, I can't verify that or confirm that.
But, you know, we have extremists and people who not only want to kill Israelis, but also kill the Muslims, kill the British, kill the Indians, kill everybody else that was on that Fly Dubai flight. And so, you know, I keep, and I don't want to be negative, but when you hear people go, oh, yeah, you know, people want to kill the Jews, you know, poor Jews, you know, good luck praying for them. Somebody wants to kill Jews or kill Israelis or kill, they're also going to want to kill Catholics, Muslims, Indians, Asians. Now, when you have terrorism, you can't just sit there and go, you know what, whew, I'm not in that group, so I'm in the clear. You're not in the clear. Whoever wanted to murder thousands of people on September 11th didn't care who they were murdering. They just wanted to murder anybody and everybody. And we have to stand up to terrorism, and we have to be more aware. There should be flight marshals on every plane. There should be backup pilots on every plane. Doctors. I can't tell you how many times I've had to jump in for a code or a medical emergency, and you know, hoping that the plane, and trust me, there's thousands upon thousands of flights that happen every minute. I get that that's pretty difficult to staff, but in this day and age, we have some very, very bad people. We have individuals that have no problem taking a plane down. Look at what happened with the German Wings plane. Was that 2014, 2015? Somebody decides to wait till the co-pilot goes potty, locks up the cockpit, and since September 11th, you can't get into cockpits anymore, and then he's able to take control of the plane. There's got to be a backup way to get into the cockpit. And thank God for Captain Schmidt, who was able to open up the cockpit and let, you know, just thank God he was able to survive and do that. It was miracle after miracle, which is why I believe in God. God was there. There's no other answer for all the sequence of events to happen. But as Americans, you know, what can we do? We need to be aware. We need to understand that there are always threats. Just because the news doesn't cover it, just because we're always hearing about the midterms or something else or data centers, that doesn't mean that there's not constant threats. And we need to be aware, we need to be prepared, and we need to be trained like they do in Israel. 1-877-DOC-DOLLY, don't go away.

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5: 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So I have no explanation why people are botching lethal injections or prisoner executions. It shouldn't be this difficult. But unfortunately, convicted killer Krista Pike suffered what we are told as the worst botched execution after she survived two doses of lethal injection last night. Pike is 50 years old and was sentenced to death for the 1995 murder of her classmate Colleen Slemmer. She was administered two syringes of pentobarbital at the Riverbend Maximum Security Institution in Nashville, Tennessee, but was still alive, loudly snoring, grunting, I believe, after the attempted lethal injection, and then had to get rushed to a hospital by ambulance. She remains currently hospitalized, but her legal team claims they have not been informed about her condition and no updates have been given, according to Daily Mail. So Pike's case is marking now the second botched execution in Tennessee this year. Robin Maher, the executive director of the Death Penalty Information Center, claims it was the worst in modern history. She said there is no precedent. The event is the worst we've seen, and unlike any other botched execution in the modern era. Seven other people have survived medical problems due to an execution team's failure to access a vein to administer lethal injection drugs, but no one has stayed alive after receiving the drugs used in such executions. So they say what happened to Pike is singular and unparalleled. Also a question is, why a 1995 murder? So we're talking 30 plus years. The death penalty is only being instituted now. So that is also a little confusing. I understand that there's appeals and there's, stays and other things. But, if somebody's getting the death penalty 30 years later, that's, So apparently officials raised curtains to the execution chamber at 727. Pike was strapped to a gurney. She said, I'm going to leave this world the way I spent most of my life, and that is in love. Those were apparently her last words. But she remained awake, even raised her head, and asked prison officials if her arm was supposed to feel that way. What? Not sure what she was feeling. Now, here we are, 1 hour later, 8:26 p.m. Execution witnesses reported that the second dose of pentobarbital had been administered, and she was snoring behind the closed curtain. And then they cut off the microphone about 20 minutes later. Witness-

and a half ordeal. And you're kind of wondering what, you know, what the heck happened. So experts are thinking it's that they didn't get access to the IV correctly. You know, what the medicines that we use for lethal injection is we use first a medicine to relax you and put you to sleep, to sedate you. Then you're paralyzed. We use a paralytic, and then we use a potassium derivative to stop the heart. So it's usually a three injection IV, not IM. So this would be through an IV access. So usually it's we make sure you're sedated, then you're paralyzed, and then we stop the heart. So you aren't in pain. Not we, I've never done this. But that's in general how that happens. And so it's very odd that, you know, this didn't, I guess, wasn't done correctly. Now, there are some people where the medicine doesn't work. It doesn't kick in. There are some people where, you know, we spoke about that with marijuana and the cannabinoid receptors. I was very, very confused when I tried marijuana years ago, did nothing. I was expecting the whole Cheech and Chong, I'm going to be giggly, I felt nothing. Well, what that means is I probably don't have the receptors. And so for cannabis, no big loss. I don't really want to use marijuana, so no big deal. But I found that odd. Now, and I'm not saying people don't have receptors for pentobarbital or for midazolam or for, you know, anything else that we might use, but you wonder if maybe there's a way to test ahead of time, because this is barbaric. We can't be doing this. And so the Tennessee Department of Correction has said in a statement that it followed every step of the state's lawful established execution protocol approved by the Attorney General's office. Now, I am wondering, was she the one who asked to be killed by firing squad? There are some states that will still do firing squad, which it actually is the fastest and most effective way, even more so than lethal injection. But the state's execution protocol, they say, calls for a secondary set of drug syringes to be administered if the inmate is not deceased after the first set. There is not another protocol after the subject is alive after the second round. In May, state officials called off the lethal injection of Tony Caruthers. He was convicted of kidnapping, killing three people in 1994 after executioners tried and failed for over an hour to place an IV to administer pentobarbital. Now, Ms. Pike and her boyfriend were convicted in the fatal stabbing and beating in 1995 of 19-year-old Colleen Slemmer. It was, I believe, her classmate, and this was at a job training facility in Knoxville. And the case garnered widespread attention because there was a pentagram that was carved on Slemmer's body, and other elements of the crime stoked fears of Satan worship and the satanic panic that, you know, there was going on, I believe, in the 80s and 90s. And so, you know, here's two cases of murders being done in the 90s where the lethal injections are happening now 30 years later. So not sure what's happening next. I believe she's still in the hospital. And Pike did not deny killing Slemmer. You know, but they said, well, because of her age at the time and her mental illness, and she had been a victim of sexual abuse, that she should have been able to get off. Miss Pike was diagnosed with bipolar disorder and post-traumatic stress disorder. Little did they know back then that you could have a diagnosis of postpartum psychosis and get off a triple murder charge. But now, at that time, no, you commit a murder, you commit a murder. So lethal capital punishment has gone through a whole variety of different methods throughout the decades. You know, the Lincoln assassination, the conspirators were hung. I have a picture of that. I will post. There's a picture seeing the Lincoln assassination conspirators hung. The hanging is not used by most states, I don't think anymore. I don't think there's any states because many don't die quickly. They may asphyxiate, stop breathing. They may lose blood flow to the carotid arteries. They may get a cervical fracture. I believe Delaware, New Hampshire, and Washington might still have
this as a form of execution.

0: We talk about the Hangman's fracture, where it's hyperextension injuries, where the pars are interarticulitis of the pedicle of the C2 vertebrae becomes fractured. And then that can paralyze you and can kill you. So there's you know, ways that you can die, obviously, from hanging. But the distance of the drop is crucial. If the drop is too long, it could behead you. If the drop is too short, it could cause strangulation. And then you're, you know, taking minutes to die. They say hanging had been the method of choice, but some inmates would not die. Some of them, it would take 30 minutes for them to die. So in New York, this happened, I believe, in the late 1800s. They were looking for a more, quote-unquote, humane way of executing. There was a dentist by the name of Dr. Southwick who saw an old drunk accidentally electrocute himself touching an electric generator and saw that it appeared painless. Now, I don't think electrocution is painless, but it's very, very quick. So in 1889, New York passed a law called the Electrical Execution Law. And I guess Edward R. Davis, the Auburn prison electrician, was commissioned to design an electric chair. And then that's according to history.com. So in 1890, William Kemmler became the first person to be sent to the chair. After he was strapped in, a charge of approximately 700 volts was delivered for only 17 seconds. But then the current failed. As we saw with, I believe it was the Green Mile, with Michael Duncan Clark, witnesses reported smelling burnt clothing, charred flesh, and Kemmler wasn't dead. A second shock had to be prepared. 1,000 volts applied for 2 minutes. Smoke coming from the head of Kemmler finally died, but that was not painless. So lethal injection started to come about, I believe, in the 1980s. Charles Brooks was the first person killed by lethal injection, December 2nd, 1982, after a court ruled that lethal gas was cruel and unusual punishment. So they put in IV, saline, they inject maybe sodium thiopental to sedate, pan-curonium bromide to paralyze, to stop breathing, and then they only use potassium chloride to stop the heart. That's how it's supposed to happen. Back in the 20s, they would use gas chambers, cyanide gas, but unfortunately, that can also, unfortunately, not be successful. And then the doctors having to check on them would have to check from outside the container. So many different ways of lethal injections or lethal executions. 1-877-DOC-DOLLY. 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
2: Worldwide News Network update. I'm Gloria Chapa. The woman Tennessee attempted to execute last night is in critical condition after surviving two doses of pentobarbital. Krista Pike's attorneys say she's critically ill and getting life-saving medical care. They are asking for her sentence to be commuted to life in prison after what they called chemical torture. Former federal prosecutor Lori Levinson.
3: There was a precedent back from the 1940s where there was a man named Willie Francis, and they tried to electrocute him. It didn't work, and the court said it would not be cruel and unusual punishment to try again.
2: Tennessee Governor Billy called it deeply disturbing and has ordered an independent review. The Supreme Court will review a Trump administration policy that denies bond hearings for detained immigrants. The court will consider whether they have a right to a hearing to determine if they should be detained while challenging a deportation. This is the Worldwide News Network.
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5: This is your travel report celebrating 250 years of America. Freedom 250. In 1620, the Mayflower landed at Plymouth Rock, and a nation took root. 400 years later, that story's still alive. Stroll Boston's brick streets, follow the Freedom Trail past Paul Revere's house, and let the old North Church bells ring overhead. Slurp a steaming bowl of clam chowder, and crack into a buttery lobster roll by the harbor. In 1663, King Charles II sent Rhode Island a letter unlike any other, granting full freedom of religion, a first in the colonial world. That very charter still rests in the State House in Providence. Wander Newport's cobblestone streets, sink your toes into the sands of Easton's Beach, dig into golden clam cakes and creamy clam chowder by the shore as the sun sets. This vacation, choose America. Yana Derillis for the Worldwide News Network.
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7: After three straight road games and a bye week, UNLV football will be playing on their home turf for the first time since August 29th. They're currently a 2.5-point favorite against Cal. Kickoff set for 12:30 at Allegiant Stadium. Crews will roll in the natural grass the very next day for the Raiders when they host the Kansas City Chiefs on Sunday. KC is currently a 4.5-point favorite. Wild Bill's going to be around a few more years. Yesterday, the Vegas Golden Knights announced they've signed William Karlsson to a 2-year extension worth $13.5 million. The original misfit, who's tallied 175 goals and 403 points with VGK, is now signed through the 2028-29 season. This comes after Captain Mark Stone was also given a 2-year extension last month. VGK won their season opener this week and will face the Anaheim Ducks tomorrow night at the Fortress.
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0: 77-DOCADALI, 1-877-DOCDALI. So making national news is a woman in Las Vegas is suing a local Las Vegas hospital who told her son was dead when her son wasn't dead. And so she is suing after suffering severe emotional distress. Attorneys for Marlene Garbowski filed suit in Clark County District Court on Wednesday over the incident. This happened back in 2024, alleging negligence and infliction of emotional distress. According to the suit, Garbowski called the hospital in 2024 for medical records relating to her son, Jeffrey. It was part of an application for Social Security benefits. But someone at the hospital said they couldn't release the records because the boy was dead. Garbowski then was led to believe he was dead for about 3 days. Then learned he actually was alive. The suit said that during those 3 days, she suffered extreme grief, was largely unable to leave her bed, and felt compelled to take anti-anxiety medication that she hadn't used before. Some weeks later, according to Channel 3 News, a complaint manager from Southern Hills phoned Garbowski to acknowledge error and apologize on behalf of Southern Hills Hospital, characterizing the incident as a learning tool for the hospital. So she's suing for $15,000 plus special damages, alleging the hospital violated its duty of care and failed to enforce adequate policies for verifying a patient's status. So that's something that, you know, has kind of brought a lot of discussion as to, you know, and I know the hospital very well. It's a fantastic hospital. I've referred patients to this hospital many times. Not sure what happened. Not sure why a staff member said the person was dead. You know, somebody could say, well, why wasn't then the mom at the hospital? Why wasn't, well, when you're told somebody's dead, I mean, you're going to feel paralyzed. They died. So I'm still not sure why it took 3 days for her to find out that that wasn't the case. You know, me, yeah, I would have been racing over there. I want to hold, you know, the person's hand. God forbid it happens to any of my family members. I want to pray with them, bring in clergy, you know. But for other people, they might be just, you know, home and, you know, or they might be in another state. But unfortunately, medical errors and staff errors are not rare. And it's a huge embarrassment to the medical profession when stuff like that happens. And, you know, I've one of the reasons why I don't reopen my practice, and people are like, Dr. Dahlia, you know, we can't find doctors anymore. You know, I know Obamacare is here to stay. There's got to be a way you could just, you know, not take insurance. Please reopen your practice. I get asked every week by previous patients to please reopen. And believe it or not, the number one reason I'm not reopening my medical practice isn't Obamacare and the lack of reimbursement. Because I could take out a loan if I had to. The big reason was staff not doing their job or making errors. The reason why I have never had a malpractice lawsuit, which is extremely rare for a doctor who has practiced as long as I had, knock on wood, is because I double-checked everything. Now, I had some amazing staff, and God bless the nurses that worked for me. But I can't tell you how many mistakes many of them made that I had to catch. Like, for example, I have a patient I need to order a CAT scan on. I'm thinking she might have appendicitis, so I ask the nurse to run the pregnancy test that I ordered. Nurse knocks on the door saying, pregnancy test is negative. So I send the patient, go get your CAT scan. Thank God I had a rule that nobody throw out any of the pregnancy tests until I could review them. Lo and behold, 15 minutes later, I look and there's a positive pregnancy test sitting there. I ask the nurse, what does she say? Oops. Now, luckily, the patient didn't have a scan and we ultrasounded, so we didn't hurt the fetus. But things like this, unfortunately, that's on me. Of course it's on me. I'm in charge. I hired the staff. Seeing staff misfile before we moved to electronic records, because electronic records came out later in the 2000s. So your paper charts, somebody put in a wrong lab, or somebody, the labs are stuck together, and there's an abnormal lab under a lab that was never addressed. That's why I had a rule where I overlooked everything. I had a biller bill Medicare a pap smear on a man who I never performed a pap smear on. I called Medicare. Luckily, the lady on the other end was at a time when you could actually get a person. They laughed, and I said, for the love of God, please don't pay me for this. They go, unfortunately, if it went through the system, just don't cash a check, send the money back. You know, let us know. We know there's no intent. That could put somebody in jail. So I had to review all the billing. And it was pretty exhausting because there were so many errors. And you know, somebody could say, but, you know, well, then, you needed to vet the staff better. The staff varied in 20 years experience, veteran nurses. You know, the newer nurses were the ones that did fewer mistakes. Because I noticed some of the older ones were getting lazy. Oh, this person's fine. This person's not pregnant. And interesting, some of my best medicine was right out of school. So, there's not a recipe for somebody making medical errors and making mistakes. And then I remember I had one staff person who lied about doing the referral log. And and they had time. They were, you know, it wasn't that they were overwhelmed. I even offered to help, but they said, oh, it was done, because I saw them sit there playing video games. Like, no, I handled it. It was all done. And it wasn't. And, you know, I sat and I go, you know, the reason why we do the referral log is some of these people may have cancer. They may have an abnormal mammogram. Why would you lie to me? Why would you not want to make sure these patients got referred to where they needed to? And boy, did I mean, it took me weeks to go through. You know, and luckily I still had so anytime I referred somebody, I had them follow up. I still oversaw. So luckily it wasn't, you know, an absolute mess. Most doctors are like, you know what? I just trust the staff. I'm going to go home and go to bed. I wasn't like that because I knew there'd be mistakes and I always wanted there to be backup, protections and safety nets so that nobody got hurt and nobody got missed. And the look this nurse gave me was, you know, like she didn't care. Now, God bless our nurses out there. This is not a reflection. You know, what happened at Southern Hills Hospital, what happened, but this is not a reflection on all nurses. The majority of nurses are absolutely fantastic. But I cannot convince patients that I will have staff that will not screw up. And so I can't take the risk. I want to just do medicine and not have to worry. And in fact, you know, there's a couple companies I've been working for with telemedicine. And some of them making the exact same mistake. Nurse calls saying, patient did their pregnancy test and wants the prescription. Well, I can't log on to the computer. So I go, was the pregnancy test positive or negative? The nurse said the pregnancy test was negative. I go, okay, call the prescription. Well, again, my sixth sense, an hour later, I'm like, let me look at it. She uploaded the picture. So I was able to log on, and that test was as positive as, you know, college student's drug test, whatever. I can't think of another metaphor. So I reached back to the nurse. I go, the pregnancy test was positive. Why did you say it was negative? Stop that. Contact the pharmacy. Don't fill that medication. And I don't want to be like that. I don't want to micromanage. I don't want to have to feel like I have to double check everything. But one mistake can kill a fetus. One mistake can kill a patient. And it could also kill your career. So, you know, until, you know, we figure out a way where staff can't mess up, unfortunately, these things can still happen. 1-877-DOCTOLLY.

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0: DOCDALI. So the Senate is closed until after the midterms. And, you know, as senators are trying to, you know, deal with their own campaigns, and, you know, I think there's still a lot of work that needs to get done, but they have now left on holiday, and they have recessed now, as of yesterday. We'll come back after the midterm election. So if you want to see your senator, you're going to see them on the campaign trail. There were some interesting things brought up near the end of this latest stint of Senate work, such as and congressional work, such as the electricity costs. This was kind of an interesting bill. There was a the Ratepayer Protection Act that would have created a standard for AI companies and the data centers they run to bear the brunt of the electricity costs. Pretty popular, something that would be bipartisanly, I believe, accepted. And this could have helped everybody in the midterms. But from what we understand, Democrats blocked it. Schumer was obviously spearheaded this. Although Democrats like Amy Klobuchar, John Ossoff, Raphael Warnock, and Maggie Hassan wanted to support the bill, but it didn't pass. So the Ratepayer Protection Act, creating a standard for AI companies and data centers to cover the electricity costs, didn't get passed. Democrats didn't want it to help Senator John Husted from Ohio. They thought it was a political ploy to give him a boost. So Chuck Schumer said the Ratepayer Protection Act is a fraud. It does not require any protections at all. He says while Americans are demanding real guardrails on AI and data centers, Republicans are offering a toothless messaging bill. He says we need real action on data centers. And what do Republicans decide all of a sudden? To push forward a bill that is totally optional. This is why I really can't stand politics. I can't stand. And you know, I come from a family who were Kennedy Democrats, Goldwater Republicans, supporters of Nixon, supporters of Clinton, Bill Clinton. So, you know, I come from a family that had a mix, but, you know, today's Democrat is not your grandfather's Democrat. Very, very different. And then, of course, a good amount of my family also supported Reagan, Bush, Republicans. Gore, it's been mixed in my family, my extended family. And, you know, I'm being in the media, I was of the mindset that being American means it's not just single party rule. It's not just one party that keeps being elected. It's not one party that screws over the other party so that they can never win another election by adding extra states and things like that, messing with the electoral college, that kind of thing. And so I really, really like bipartisan type legislation and bipartisan ideas. I think that makes America stronger. And that's not what we're seeing. The data centers. I understand that a lot of cities are like, not in my home, not in my backyard. I don't want the data center. It's using extra water. It's using extra electricity, even though they bring jobs. But I get some cities are like, our electrical grid is already taxed. And with Texas, especially, Texas always seems to have blackout after blackout. They need to get their electrical grid, you know, in tip-top shape before they add any extra pressures, including electric vehicles. However, China could very easily surpass us in this AI Cold War. And if we do need data centers, if we do need progress and advancements, I worry that the Democrats are going to, because they think it's popular, say, we're just going to do moratoriums, we're just going to ban, and those are our guardrails. And I really fear that the current Democratic Party is not very protective. Their attitudes towards the border, their attitudes towards Israel, really, you're not going to support Israel, who basically helps keep the Middle East in check and gives America so much intelligence on what's going on? Are you out of your mind? You're going to fight us working with Greenland and Denmark to be able to have access in the North Arctic? And so I really, really worry that, you know, I mean, America First is about, look, you know, we're not going to pay more than other countries. We're not going to get screwed over. But we're also going to ensure that we're strong and that people can't attack us. And that there's going to be peace that doesn't cause us to get drawn into a World War III conflict. America First is a very generalized term. But the Democrats are not saying that. It's, you know, what we'll just do the opposite of what Trump is doing. And that could be very dangerous. Good for Amy Klobuchar. And good for some of these other senators who are like, you know, Raphael Warnock, John Ossoff. Good for them saying, you know what? You know, have the AI companies handle their own electrical bills. Have them, you know, you'll recycle water. Make sure that they are not, you know, draining other. Let's come up with a solution because AI is not going away. As much as many of the liberals are like, well, let's just, you know, hope it does. If China's doing it, no. It's that same thought of, well, let's just take everybody's guns away. You're not. You're not going to, you know, banning guns is not going to stop the bad guys or our enemies from having them. That won't work. We've learned that time and time again. But it seems like it's all about, well, we got to win an election. I would vote for a Democrat. I would vote for a Republican who got something done and who did something productive. And I don't know what's going to happen in the midterms. There's this big, big push, this big anti-Trump push. There's apparently there has been some arrests and already some fraud and some illegal immigrants. There's been actually multiple arrests. I believe there's been non-citizens in Philadelphia County, which Scanlon partially represents, charged with election-related offenses, things like that. I am hoping to God there's no cheating, but in every election, sadly, there is. We still have mail-in ballots mailed out just blanketly to everybody, which is a mess and definitely room for fraud. But I really want to get back to where America could be. And maybe it never was, but I think it was more so when I was younger, where let's just do some common sense stuff if it makes common sense. I mean, look at how Reagan, a landslide against Walter Mondale, because they thought he was doing, you know, putting America first. And he was the president we needed at the time. And to be cutting off your nose to spite your face because you're so afraid it's going to help your political candidate. We've really, really lost sight of just do common sense. And I'm very disappointed and I'm very, very nervous because I don't want to wish that Democrats don't win. But if that's how the party is going, where they're going to then open up the border, they're going to screw over Israel, they're going to perpetuate the genocide lie so there's more anti-Semitism. Now, I understand this is the more extremes. Moderate Democrats don't think like this. But if the extremes are the ones that are going to win or be able to get their people into power who are going to pretend to be moderate and then go extreme, we're in danger. It's going to be some scary. It's going to be very, very scary. Look how many Americans died at the hands of illegal immigrants or cartel fentanyl or Chinese drugs. Right? It's hurting America not being America first. It's hurting America not being smart, not being ready. We talked about, we opened the show about how ready Israelis are and how people were able to jump into action on that Fly Dubai flight. Yet we hear time and time again, well, we don't want to profile. We don't want to, you know, jump the gun. We don't need to be armed. We don't need to be, you know, and it's we're really letting our guard down. Especially when some of the people that are the streamers that are helping the Democrats win say we deserve 9/11. That's the wrong thinking. And not anybody I want running this country. 1-877-DOCDOLLY.
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5: I'm Gloria Chapa. The women Tennessee attempted to execute last night is in critical condition after surviving two doses of pentobarbital. Krista Pike's attorneys say that she's critically ill and getting life-saving medical care. They are asking for her sentence to be commuted to life in prison after what they call chemical torture. Former federal prosecutor Lori Levinson.
6: There is a precedent back from the 1940s where there was a man named Willie Francis, and they tried to electrocute him. It didn't work, and the court said it would not be cruel and unusual punishment to try again.
5: Tennessee Governor Bill Lee called it deeply disturbing and has ordered an independent review. New York Governor Kathy Hochul has appointed New York Attorney General Letitia James as the special prosecutor to oversee the investigation into a woman's allegations she was gang-raped at a Cornell University frat house.
7: New York University Law School Professor Aaron Murphy says even with Letitia James leading the investigation, New York state law still makes the Cornell rape allegations anything but an open and shut case.
8: I still think that there is a hurdle that should be acknowledged, which is the legal standard. And to the extent that evidence comes out that doesn't support a probable cause charge, that's a failure of the law, I think, or it should be viewed as a failure of the law by people who think there should have been legal accountability here.
7: State lawmakers have renewed their decade-long push in recent days to revise New York's laws concerning sexual assault. Spencer Rain, Worldwide News Network, New York.
5: Hundreds of students gathered for a vigil in Southern California to remember a fellow classmate who died after falling from the fourth floor of his Los Angeles high school. Officials say the 18-year-old senior was fighting with another student. The circumstances leading up to the fall are still being investigated. Grief counselors were available for students, teachers, and staff. School and district officials have not formally commented on the incident. There's new guidance for ICE regarding vehicle stops. A memo orders officers not to engage in high-speed car chases and requires specific training in order to be able to conduct vehicle stops. The new regulations were issued after several drivers were shot in encounters with ICE officers. The memo states officers are not authorized to chase vehicles that fail to pull over and are told to take down information for further investigation. In sports, the Atlanta Braves are advancing to the National League Division Series after eliminating the Philadelphia Phillies 6-2 in Game 3 of the Wild Card Series. The Braves take on the twice-defending World Series champion Los Angeles Dodgers on Saturday in that best-of-five series. Elsewhere, the White Sox meet the Guardians, the Yankees take on the Rays, and the Padres do battle with the Brewers. This is the Worldwide News Network.
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9: is the update on real estate with Suzanne Miller of the Miller Report.
10: Unless you're living under a rock, you saw last week the Fed raised interest rates. They raised it by 0.25%, and it looks like this is not going to be the last increase. Here's what I think is going to happen. The pool of qualified buyers is going to shrink. Buyers will either put their purchases on hold or lower their budget to account for this increase. Now let's talk about the sellers. 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They don't believe that their homes are going to be worth anything less, but trust me, it will. Check this out. While the market's always changing, I think it's going to get slower, and it already is. Still, when buying, do it in the United States because it's still the best country in the world, and real estate is still the best investment. Never bet against the United States of America. I'm Suzanne Miller.
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11: The pain at the pump seems never ending, but a move by California Governor Gavin Newsom might bring some needed relief. AAA reporting the average price for a gallon of unleaded regular gas here in Southern Nevada topped $5.50 this week, 67 cents more than the same time last month. Meanwhile, the governor in the Golden State asking that refineries in there be allowed to switch to winter blend gas a month earlier. Bad news, good news for Southern Nevada tourism, but Las Vegas Convention and Visitors Authority reporting that visitors to Southern Nevada dropped in August down 4.3%, but despite the fewer visitors, Nevada's gaming win was up 3.1% compared to the same time last year. Statewide, the gaming win hit $1.27 billion, 84% of that total generated by Southern Nevada casinos.
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1: 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Here's Jake Novak.
5: 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And minivans are out of the question for F1 fans. 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
14: Hey, Walter. On tonight's episode of Confessions of a Retired Detective, I'd like to share a story from early in my NYPD career. Right after my field training, I was assigned to the South Bronx's 4-2 precinct. Now, if you ever saw the movie Fort Apache, the Bronx, where Paul Newman and Ed Asner are walking in and out, they filmed it there. Now, this is a couple of years afterwards, and the precinct still was a bombed-out hellhole. And when I first got there as a rookie cop, you're not getting the plum assignments. So I was guarding hospitalized prisoners. I was guarding prisoners that were in the cells waiting arraignment. Every DOA, person that died in an apartment, natural or unnatural, I had to sit there with the body until the medical examiner came and took it or the funeral home would show up. And when I wasn't getting those gigs, I was thrown out on a footpost. And I had gotten to the precinct the tail end of the summer, so within a few months, I was freezing to death, standing around rows and rows and rows of abandoned buildings. But the amazing thing is, you start to learn things as a rookie cop when you're thrown out there. And I remember, like, these burnt-out six-story tenements had no windows, no doors. But at a certain point in the day as the sun was going down, you could see through the building. And then I could see like a crackhead walking around there or a junkie shooting up. So then you go into the building, make an arrest, and get off the footpost. But what I really hated doing was, as a rookie cop, was they would give you station house security. So basically, you're a goalie, and your job is to ensure no one gets to the desk officer. And if you keep letting lunatics come into the station house and get to the desk officer, they're going to give you a worse assignment than that. So when the station house would calm down after the change of tour, we had this problem at the precinct that since it was in such a bad neighborhood and it was in the throes of the crack epidemic, our cars used to get broken into all the time. It was nothing for a crackhead to break your window, climb in and take your radio, spare change, whatever he could get his hands on. So what I used to do is I would go to the second floor of the station house and open up a window and just kind of hang out and watch. My first

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1: Oh, and then like this.

0: But I think Debbie is the queen of Long Island. She's more accessible than Pappy. And I don't mean that way. Don't be disgusting and stupid. She's a great kid. She really, well, she's not a kid anymore. Do you know she was in Playboy? Do you know that Debbie and Tiffany both posed in Playboy, not at the same time? I wonder if they ever did a concert together. Wouldn't that be a good concert to see? Now, Debbie did do live concerts in Atlantic City like 18 months ago. I saw it on a billboard. I didn't go see her. But she's a great performer. I think she is the queen of Long Island, with respect to Pat Benatar. Walter Sterling, The Other Side of Midnight, from the Red Apple Audio Networks.
1: 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And now, it's time for the Cat's Corner.
2: This is John Catsimatidis. Is AI changing everything? Well, there are many, many opinions. In my opinion, AI, to me, all it is a super Google machine. Well, what does that mean? There is no artificial intelligence. It's only as good as the programmer. Intelligence? No. Searching more places to create that it looks like intelligence? Yes. Overrated at this point? Absolutely. But again, it will need some kind of regulation. When I grew up, the Encyclopedia Britannica was the Bible of the truth. The question is, what will be the Bible of the truth for AI? AI is only as good as the programmers and their personalities that create it. Finally, I agree with President Trump. We have to win the AI game worldwide and beat every other country. That way, we keep America the greatest country in the world. I'm John Catsimatidis, and that's the Cat's Corner.
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4: We're thrilled to announce one of the largest energy infrastructure investments in American history, thanks to the agreements my administration has secured with the Republic of Korea. They will invest up to $200 billion, that's the Korean government, $200 billion to build a 6-gigawatt power generation facility in Texas. That's a major plant. That's about as big as you'll see. 8 new large-scale nuclear power plants and, at long last, Alaska liquefied natural gas pipeline. That's a big one.
5: Wow. President Trump today, this is a huge deal. The largest ever energy infrastructure in at least 50 years in this country. And we're talking about nuclear reactors. He talked about liquid natural gas coming in from a pipeline in Alaska that's been talked about for ages, nothing done. And more. We've got a lot more from President Trump today. And from other sources, immigration is rearing its ugly head back into the headlines of American news. Welcome, my friends, to Thursday's edition of Boston Early's Rush Hour, the fastest hour in American media. And also, of course, we have some musical selections that we will have for you. Let's get started with, I talked about this case yesterday, how squeamish I was, but what was happening in Tennessee. At that point, there had been a hold on the, you heard what happened in Tennessee, no doubt. Yeah. I don't know. They juiced her two times. You what, Carlos?
6: I mean, mistakes happen in all professions.
5: Oh my God. Mistakes happen. That's your... Mistakes happen.
6: They do.
5: They do. Mistakes happen. Well, the latest update from the mistake is that a lawyer for the death row inmate, Krista Pike, says she is in critical condition and receiving life-saving medical care today after Tennessee failed in an attempt to execute her. Miss Pike survived 2 doses of lethal pentobarbital, and what the states said, it was their second bungled execution this year. So they are trying to save her life so that they can... What? Yes, Carlos?
6: Wait, why? If she's dying, why not let her die since she was up for an execution?
5: They have to save her life so that they can try it one more time, Carlos.
6: That I don't get.
5: Except executions have now been called off. Wait a minute. You know, Lady Benedict, I don't understand why they tried to revive her if she's being put to death. I just explained it. If, do you remember when your parents used to tell you, if at first you don't succeed, what was the rest of that? If at first you don't succeed, go back, do it again. So the state is now having to save her life so that they can try to end her life again. Doesn't it make sense? It doesn't make sense to you. The whole thing is beyond comprehension. It's beyond, look, there was a case in Oklahoma years ago. There was a case in Oklahoma where, and this guy, I'm telling you, I said yesterday that there are people who deserve what they get. And this guy had done unthinkable things to an infant. And you can use your imagination, unthinkable. How any adult man would do things to an infant. But he did. And his was botched, and they ended up taking him to the hospital. And his was a painful, ugly, it was just brutal. But eventually they did it again and got it right the second time around. So, I'm going to leave it there. I had a number of sound bites last night when the news stories were coming in the wee hours of the morning. I was still up reading and trying to find out information, and I saved some of the sound bites from the witnesses. But I decided not to put them on the roster today because, frankly, they were too disturbing. And it's still very disturbing to me, and I'm not trying to make light of it either. I actually do believe that her lawyers have a case for now saying this is clearly unusual. And so when you look at the standard, if they were to try, if they do end up trying this again, I think that her lawyers could simply argue that after what happened here, it would be both cruel and unusual to do it again. But that has not stopped states in the past where they've had an issue. And they've gone back and they've done it again. So we'll see what happens in Tennessee. The governor of the state has decided that there's going to be a moratorium for the rest of the year. There was only one execution, another one scheduled. And at least there's going to be a third-party independent investigation into what took place. So I'll leave it there. As I said when we opened up, the President of the United States today, this is a big deal. And I want to continue to focus on that for a few moments. And no, the answer is you don't just let somebody suffer and linger, by the way. Because at this point, they're saying that she may, because of oxygen deprivation to her brain, she may not be, she may have permanent brain damage. Also, they reported that her arm was, and she at some point woke up and just said, is this normal? My arm feels like it's about to burst open. And so, no, they have to give her medical attention because the thing didn't go right. Ugh, it's also gruesome, my friend. It's also gruesome. Moving back to the energy and what is happening here. President Trump cut two. I already said to you, this is the largest deal in part funded by investors from Korea that's happening in Texas. This huge power plant that they're going to put up in Texas. But then you have the Alaska pipeline, natural gas pipeline, which is going to just be incredible. Let's continue to listen to President Trump. from the Oval Office today speaking.
4: Texas will be among the largest ever built anywhere in the world. The 8 new nuclear reactors built across the country will solidify our position as the world's leading producer of nuclear power. And we've really taken that lead once we were able to show the tremendous safety that's now taking place with respect. It's become safe. And once we were into that, we really pushed it hard. We're now the leading producer of nuclear power. Pretty amazing considering we got a very late start over certain countries in Europe. And by building the Alaska LNG pipeline, we will deliver nearly 4 billion cubic feet of liquefied natural gas per day. And that makes us, puts us at a level that's not comparable with anyone else. The United States is already the largest natural gas producer and exporter in the world. And this pipeline will help us expand those exports even further. For 5 decades, politicians have talked about the Alaska pipeline. I've been hearing about it.
5: And he's the guy that did it. Cut 6, Energy Secretary Chris Wright was in the Oval Office today, and he was jazzed. This is what Energy Secretary Chris Wright had, Cut 6, had to say about
7: today
5: it.
7: Today is pure joy. I have been an energy nerd my whole life. The way to make America better is much more energy infrastructure, much more energy resources. President Trump has always been about energy addition, energy expansion. In his first term, in his campaigns, as a businessman, he got how central energy was. The first time I ever sat in the Oval Office on the other side of the desk from the president, he brought up this project on day one of this new administration and said, you know about this project? We need to build it. And I said, unfortunately, I do know about this project because I've known Dan Sullivan before I came into politics. And Dan Sullivan talked to me about this project years ago. The Alaska LNG project will be the largest energy infrastructure project built in 50 years. It is transformative. For the state of Alaska, absolutely. But for the United States to have a Pacific Coast LNG export terminal, our fastest growing export, the fastest growing energy source on planet Earth, is natural gas. This puts the United States geostrategically positioned and grows our ability to export that to our friends and allies.
5: That's good. And so you have it. This is historic stuff that's going on. We're going to take a quick break here. When we get back, we have more from Donald Trump, including he took a question I thought was interesting on what he's doing and what he has done to the White House. You know, you didn't see pictures a lot of the heliport that's now in front of the South Lawn. It is amazing. It is beautiful. And he was out today. There was some pictures of it. And that's because you know, this whole press pool stuff when it opened up. So the pictures weren't widely shown. But what the president has been doing at the White House is still a topic of questions from reporters. We will cover that and more. Also, California debate last night. I asked Carlos what he was going to lead off with today, and he said, this is your cue to speak.
8: My bad.
5: He said,
8: Julie Andrews is one of my favorite actresses out there. 100%. I love Sound of Music, and you didn't know that, but she's also on Shrek 2.
5: Oh my God, of course! Of course! Now it makes sense. He was telling me some stuff about, oh, they made him watch Sound of Music in school. It was entertaining. It was this and that and the other. And now it comes out, it's in Shrek. Okay, and so now it makes sense. Because according to Carlos, Shrek is one of the best movies ever made.
8: Exactly.
5: It is the birthday of Julie Andrews, born in 1935, English actress, singer, songwriter, author. Sound of Music, of course, she played Maria von Trapp, won the Golden Globe, Best Actress, and then this one. Her film debut was Mary Poppins in 1964, and Carlos has seen Mary Poppins.
8: Who hasn't seen Mary Poppins?
9: Yes. One night I said it to me girl, and now me girl's me wife. Oh, and the love.
5: I don't know who hasn't seen Mary Poppins. I saw Mary Poppins, I was... it's a long story. We'll be right back, folks. Don't go away.
1: Rush. 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
3: Part of Virginia's historic triangle alongside Williamsburg, Jamestown was the first permanent English settlement in 1607. And Yorktown was the site of the last major battle of the Revolution in 1781. You can trace the full arc of American history in a single day. Colonial Williamsburg turns 100 in 2026, with special programming including declaration readings and sessions with costumed interpreters playing Thomas Jefferson.
2: And now it's time for the Cat's Corner.
4: This is John Catsimatidis. 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In my opinion, AI, to me, all it is a super Google machine. 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There is no artificial intelligence. It's only as good as the programmer. Intelligence? No. Searching more places to create that it looks like intelligence? 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
9: Now, ladies and gentlemen, Carlos has informed me that Shrek 5 is coming out this year. I had no idea. I mean, how many stories can you squeeze out of this thing? I saw the first one because it was a kid in the house. Let me just frankly, you know, when I was a kid, they used to force us to watch all this stuff. Like, I had to watch Mary Poppins. I had to watch all this stuff. And then, I remember thinking when I was a kid, there was certain TV shows I just thought were stupid. Kid shows. And I thought they were stupid. Even when I was a kid. There's one in particular. It was a favorite of a lot of people, so I don't want to say that I thought it was stupid, because then I'm going to get hate mail. But I thought it was stupid. And once I started growing, I never looked back. And I've never watched the reruns of this stuff. I don't know how adults can sit through some of these things. I don't understand. I don't know how, Carlos, you could watch Shrek. And then not only watch it, then you go back and you see the next one. And the next one. And the next one. And the next one. And then you're telling me that now the creature has kids. And how long are they going to milk this?
10: I don't know, but I'll be lining up to watch the fifth one next year.
9: Oh, my gosh. Man, oh, man, oh, man. And Julie Andrews is in it, you said. That's one of the things. She's
10: the
9: who?
10: Queen of Fiona, yes. She's the mother, the queen, yes.
9: Lord have mercy. Okay, looking at the clock, ladies and gentlemen, Donald Trump was also axed about the Fed building that cost, now it's estimated, over $2 billion. I don't have time to play that right now. I'm looking at the sound, but I want to play it thoroughly, because he was also asked about some of the renovations that he's done on D.C., and I definitely want to get those in. So I'm going to play that stuff, but I want to move after that, just so you know what's coming up, to talk about the what's happening in California. We had the California debate for governor on CNN. And, you know, it's just a shame. Because if you look at the two candidates, you clearly see who the better candidate is. And in California, I don't know how much that means at all. In fact, Scott Jennings had a rap after the debate that I think just summed it up quite nicely. Immigration, as I mentioned to you, was in the news big time. There's another migration, another immigrant caravan headed to the United States. Unlike the Biden years, there's no question about what the response is going to be from the United States. So, we'll have all of that and more. The Fastest Hour in Media continues. I am James Golden, Boston Early, here with you on Boston Early's Rush Hour. Whatever you do, stay here and do not go away.
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1: Update on Gloria Chapa. After a woman filed a civil lawsuit last month alleging she was gang raped at a Cornell University fraternity house, Governor Kathy Hochul appointed New York Attorney General Letitia James as special prosecutor. Attorney Thomas Giuffra represents Jane Doe.
2: That's wonderful news, because I will tell you this. My intention tomorrow, first thing, was to write a letter requesting that Governor Hochul appoint a special prosecutor, because my client and I had zero confidence in this district attorney's ability to prosecute that case.
1: The investigation was initially closed in 2024 without charges. South Korea is insisting that Ukraine acknowledge they had a confidentiality agreement covering the transfer of two captured North Korean soldiers from Ukraine to South Korea. Ukrainian officials have denied any such agreement existed. This is the Worldwide News Network.
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4: This is your travel report celebrating 250 years of America. Freedom 250. In 1620, the Mayflower landed at Plymouth Rock, and a nation took root. 400 years later, that story's still alive. Stroll Boston's brick streets, follow the Freedom Trail past Paul Revere's house, and let the old North Church bells ring overhead. Slurp a steaming bowl of clam chowder, and crack into a buttery lobster roll by the harbor. In 1663, King Charles II sent Rhode Island a letter unlike any other, granting full freedom of religion, a first in the colonial world. That very charter still rests in the State House in Providence. Wander Newport's cobblestone streets, sink your toes into the sands of Easton's Beach, dig into golden clam cakes and creamy clam chowder by the shore as the sun sets. This vacation, choose America. Yana Derulis for the Worldwide News Network.
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14: Guys will be breathless within a few hours after it's determined that Speaker Johnson will have to concede and swear in the new majority, and Speaker Jeffries will be taking the gavel. As soon as that becomes clear, because we'll win by such a margin, that will be crystal clear. Donald Trump himself won't be able to steal the election, though eyes wide open on that. You'll immediately turn the attention to 2028, and that pressure will mount on all of the potential aspirants. And so I'm mindful of that calendar.
1: Gazem Newsom. The great Gazem. On this day in 1924, Roger Williams was born. I know this is Andy Williams singing the song, of course. But Roger Williams had the hit song, too, from the film Born Free, movie of the same name. Autumn Leaves was another one of his. American Pianist. And the Los Angeles Times called him one of the most popular instrumentalists of the mid-20th century. 22 hit singles, including his version of this. Also on this day, Herb Fame from Peaches and Herb. I remember Peaches and Herb first single, Close Your Eyes. It was so beautiful. My mom used to play it all the time. Herb Fame, Peaches and Herb, 1979, they made a big comeback, and it really, you talk about a comeback, it was huge for them. Peaches and Herb. 4 weeks at number one, both on the R&B singles charts and the Billboard Hot 100 singles chart, sold over 2 million copies. Happy birthday to Herb, Peaches and Herb. Touch, hey, hey. Reunited. James Golden Sterling with you here. I'm Gavin Newsom, the media. You guys going to be breathless. We're going to win everything. We shall see. When Princess Diana returns to the... Princess Diana's dealing with some family matters. I'm not expecting her in this week, but hopefully I'll catch up with her week after. You know, there is a story, Wall Street Journal, that fascinated me today. Fascinated. I know when to get back to Trump. I keep thinking about other things. I'm sorry, I'm looking for this. Decades, here's the Wall Street Journal headline. Decades after Watergate, Justice Department reviews whether Nixon got a raw deal. And in this article, it deals with some of the heretofore undiscussed, I guess it would be, accusations of malpractice among those who sought after Nixon, primarily Democrats, and using the same tactics that they used to try to take down Trump, a deep state war lawfare machine. So I'm going to put that article aside and hopefully get back to it. Trump already, we talked about this today, today's announcement of what he's doing in the energy. It is huge. It will benefit the country in incredible ways. He also talked about, he was asked a question about the renovations that he's making, and he has made so many renovations to the White House. And let's just deal with that for a second. Cut three. This is Donald Trump explaining why he's doing what he's doing in the White House.
15: Time for me. And second of all, for me, that's, as a lot of people, it's turmoil in their mind. For me, it relaxes me, actually. I do it easily. That's what I've done my whole life. And I've made this building more beautiful than it's ever been. And remember, this building, because I do get criticized, oh, he spends money fixing the White House. Why is he... Well, the building was in bad shape. The plaster was falling off the exterior walls. The plaster was falling off the interior walls, too. And we made it like this. We made it all beautiful. It's like, it's almost complete. But I have an obligation, I'm president, somebody had to do it. And you have to fix, because You know, first of all, I love doing it because that's what I did my whole life. But I love doing it. And second of all, I'm really good at it, and I do it for the right price. Like that big, beautiful building that you're going to see, you'll be the first ones. The Hispanics will be the first.
16: This was at the Hispanic Heritage Month event, not from the Oval Office. Plus this was 2 days ago.
15: He's not Hispanic, to the best of my knowledge. But, no, you'll be the first. You're going to love it. You're going to love it. In fact, you're going to say, get this speech over with. We want to go outside. But you're going to see something. It's great. But I have an obligation. The White House is a symbol of our country. Maybe, in my opinion, you know, you could say the Capitol, certainly, and but maybe more than anything else, the White House is a symbol. When you have a White House where the walls on the outside are broken, cracked, in horrible condition, and you have somebody that's really good at fixing them, I know the right people. We've had tremendous talent involved in this little situation. And it's not even a big money thing. It's just a thing you have to do. And many of these things took place 30, 40, 50 years ago. They'd have a massive hole in the wall from getting hit by something.
16: Now, what he's talking about, this is insane. What he's talking about, the way the White House has been allowed to deteriorate. So some of the things that he's done, he's fixed the facade and the molding. And some of the molding in the White House, believe it or not, has been broken for 30 years. He and his team use fiberglass molds of existing structures to recreate the exterior plaster and stonework. He put in, of course, the ballroom that has, he's putting in the ballroom that has Democrats and liberals incensed. The granite heliport. I told you this heliport is beautiful. When you see the pictures of it, it doesn't even do justice, I think. It's 80,000 square foot helipad made from custom carved heavy duty 335 PSI Italian granite. It is precise to an eighth of an inch. And he's done a lot in the aesthetic in the grounds, including statues of the founding fathers, heavy gold ornamentation added to the Oval Office cabinet room. And so, yeah, the media is just beside themselves that he's making the place beautiful. And he talked about the Fed cut five, and this is when he talked about the renovations at the Fed. Look at what he's done and compare it to this.
17: Yeah. To resign. Do you expect Kevin Warsh to help with that?
15: I don't know. I mean, I'm going to, you know, Kevin's going to do his own thing, but Jay Powell's a disaster. I call him too late because he was too late with interest rates. He wasn't good. But he took a building. It's too bad you didn't work on that building, Jim. It's a small complex of buildings. Going to end up spending $3.5 to $4 billion to renovate, not to build them, to renovate. He could have done it for $50 million. I think I could have done it for $25 million. I would have left the walls. I would have left those gorgeous ceilings. We would have spackled them up and fixed them up and painted them up, and they would have been beautiful. They would have been good for another 100 years. They ripped them down, and now they're putting up sheetrock, just straight sheetrock. No, they're going to be, he's a great real estate man, one of the best. And say hello to Steve, too, by the way. He's a great real estate man also. But they would have fixed up that building for, I say, 25 to 50. You would have had new electric, new air, new everything. And they wouldn't have been ripping down gorgeous eagles all over the ceiling. They would have had it. They ripped them down, Jeff. And when it ripped down, then the walls came tumbling down. And all of that beautiful work. They had foot and a half thick walls, masonry walls. Now they have sheetrock. Now they put up some sheetrock, Jeff, with no insulation. And the reason they have no insulation, he said, it wasn't in the budget. You know what insulation's a penny a foot. It's horrible what they've done. He's incompetent. And the man that's incompetent should not be sitting on the Federal Reserve Board. And
16: now, the inspector, the watchdog, the OIG, the internal watchdog, the Federal Reserve Office of Inspector General released a report. Now, it cleared Jerome Powell of criminality, but it found that this project has ridiculous cost overruns. It was slated to go for $920 million in renovations, and we're already now estimated at $2.5 billion, and estimates are before they get through it could go up to $4 billion. Hey, you listen to President Trump. He knows what he's talking about when it comes to these buildings, and Jerome Powell didn't. This is a disgrace, and I guarantee you, if Jerome Powell had not been a media darling and part of the and got caught up in the Trump derangement syndrome, where he became a hero to the left because they viewed him as opposing Trump, somebody would have questioned what was going on with this massive overrun. It's almost like he's California, where, of course, you know, trains to nowhere and the rest of it. Now, moving on to California, one of the things that Steve Hilton brought up yesterday, I want to play one exchange. He was under attack from Xavier Becerra, who is going to be, it looks like, if Democrats elect him in, he just raked them over the coals for immigration policy, cut 10. And this was Steve Hilton's response to that in the California debate that was on CNN. Let's not hear you go.
18: I say that as the son of immigrants, that what we should do is have an immigration reform
16: Becerra.
18: That will allow us to decide who stays and who goes. But Steve thinks it's perfect to let ICE mercenaries come on into California.
16: ICE and mercenaries. Them,
18: even though our state laws require that ICE follow federal immigration law. Mr. Hilton?
16: What?
19: I cannot believe that you're standing there trying to make these arguments when you were HHS secretary. You were responsible for 479,000 unaccompanied migrant children and for their welfare in camps that you ran. You sent them because you dismantled the vetting that should have made sure that they were with a safe, protective family or sponsor. You sent thousands of young children directly into the clutches of child sex and labor traffickers. Hundreds of thousands of children that you were responsible for are still missing today. 100,000 of them are under 10 years old. So I cannot believe that you haven't apologized, that you have any kind of sense of shame or responsibility for what you did to those children, and you stand here lecturing people about immigration when you treated these most vulnerable children, unaccompanied children,
18: Steve,
19: in this way?
18: Those retread Trump talking points.
19: It was the
18: Trump
19: New York Times, and they won a Pulitzer Prize for it.
16: Yeah, that's his answer to everything. Trump. And that's not a Trump talking point. That's what happened when he was HHS secretary. Now, I want to move on very quickly. I'm going to save some of the other Steve Hilton quotes from that debate for the Saturday show. Mark Wayne Mullen was on Fox and was asked about this new caravan, and it is traveling through Mexico right now on the way north to the United States. Cut 16. This is DHS Secretary Mark Wayne Mullen.
20: Mexico. They all claimed asylum in Mexico, which means legally they don't have a right to claim asylum in the United States because we have a First Nation agreement, meaning that when you go into a safe nation, which is Mexico considered a safe nation, you consider and you claim asylum. You also can't walk through there and then go into the United States. Now, the Biden administration turned a blind eye to that. The Trump administration put a stop to that, which is why we have the most secure border because of President Trump's strong leadership that we've had in America's history. So we don't believe they're getting here, but we have been very clear. I have been very clear with my counterpart in Mexico. If they allow them to continue to come north, when they get to their northern border, our southern border, we're not allowing them to enter. So now they're just going to have a crisis around the southern border, around their northern border. We believe this caravan will probably break up. Intel that we're getting, the reason why they formed is because they were trying to pressure Mexico into accepting their asylum cases. Evidently that has happened. So now what takes place between now and the next few weeks will depend on Mexico. But I will tell you right now, zero chance we allow them to enter the United States.
21: All right, Secretary Mullen.
16: Yep, it's not going to happen. The caravan headed to the United States, forget it. They're not coming in. Fox News, cut 17. Very quickly, what is happening in Governor Spanberger's Virginia? Here's what's the latest out of there with immigration.
0: We have a new point of contention between the Virginia Democratic Governor, Abigail Spanberger, and the Department of Homeland Security, this time over an ICE detainer for an illegal migrant out of Honduras, accused of some disturbing crimes. Lucas Tomlinson's on that story in Washington, D.C. Lucas, what do you have?
2: Good morning, Bill. DHS says an illegal alien from Honduras accused of sexually assaulting children is back in federal custody after Fairfax County authorities released him, despite an ICE detainer. Oscar Nunez was first arrested in Fairfax County outside the nation's capital last year. According to DHS, he faced three counts of aggravated sexual battery, including two involving a child under 13.
16: Okay, so here you go. The Democrats, once again, in Virginia, sanctuary policies, they let go of a sexual predator, sexual battery against children, but they let him out. Because they don't want to, they want to be a sanctuary state. So what if you have children and you have sexual illegal predators preying on children? The Democrats' position is let them out. Let them prey on the children. Unbelievable. Birthday today for Jerry Martini. Saxophonist for Sly and the Family Stone. 1968, of course, Everyday People and so many other hits. This was their breakout hit, 1967, I believe it was. Dance to the Music. Happy birthday, Jerry. James Golden Sterling back with the clip of the day. Do not go away. I'm waiting for Larry Graham.

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2: Hi, this is Brittany Kaiser. 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
8: A new study from the University of California, Irvine, published in Current Obesity Reports, suggests that a father's health way before conception may influence a child's future risk of obesity. Researchers found that factors such as diet, weight, stress, and lifestyle habits can affect child's health through both biological and environmental pathways. So health habits don't just benefit you, they may help shape the health and future of generations. Want to fight disease from the inside out? An anti-inflammatory diet is your secret weapon. 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I'm Yael Jarillas for the Worldwide News Network.

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9: Clip of the day. You want to hear it. It's a clip of the day.
10: Comes to us from Minnesota. Well, they're actually Chicago attorneys hired by the Good family, Renee Good family. Here they are. Clip of the day.
11: Today, we announced two historic federal lawsuits taking on the Trump administration unconstitutional acts during Operation Metro Surge in Minneapolis. Thousands and thousands of agents were deployed. They were deployed, allegedly, to deport what's called the, quote, worst of the worst. But what happened went far beyond that scope. It ensnared an inexcusable number of good and decent people, including Renee Good.
10: So they're going to sue on behalf of the Good family suing the federal government. Filed two civil lawsuits. The lawyers are from the Chicago-based firm Romanucci and Baldwin. Now, this claim, they were supposed to get the worst of the worst. They were supposed to get illegal immigrants, which is what they did. So, in a way, I'm glad that this is finally going. And, by the way, hopefully the court will clarify that you can't try to run over ICE agents. We are going to leave you today with the music of Roberta and Donnie. It is Donnie Hathaway's heavenly birthday today. Donny Hathaway, American soul singer, keyboardist, songwriter. I mean, he's amazing. You can look at some of the instrumentals he did, like Valdez in the Country for Cold Blood. Go back and look at his solo records, In the Ghetto. The Ghetto by Donny Hathaway, his live album. Just amazing. One of the best live albums, it said, ever recorded. And then the duets that he did with Roberta Flack. Including this one, Where is the Love? And in 1978, this was their first duet together. And man, oh man, did it, written by Mtume, by the way. And this one, Mtume, yeah. But this one, classic. Donny Hathaway and Roberta Flack. But Donny Hathaway, incredible. May God bless, protect each and every single one of you, your families, your loved ones. Love and gratitude, my friends, for being with me and allowing me to be with you. God willing, we are back for the I Can't Believe It's Already Friday edition. Boston and Blues Rush Hour. Until then, I bid you adieu. Bye.
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15: I'm Michael Wallace. New York Governor Kathy Hochul has appointed State Attorney General Letitia James as a special prosecutor to oversee the investigation into the alleged gang rape at a Cornell University fraternity house.
16: New York University Law School Professor Aaron Murphy says even with Letitia James leading the investigation, New York state law still makes the Cornell rape allegations anything but an open and shut case.
17: I still think that there's a hurdle that should be acknowledged, which is the legal standard. And to the extent that evidence comes out that doesn't support a probable cause charge, that's a failure of the law, I think, or it should be viewed as a failure of the law by people who think there should have been legal accountability here.
16: State lawmakers have renewed their decade-long push in recent days to revise New York's laws concerning sexual assault. Spencer Rain, Worldwide News Network, New York.
15: Her lawyers say Krista Pike is in critical condition and may have suffered brain damage after surviving her attempted execution in Tennessee Wednesday night. They filed a motion for a stay of execution. Legal analyst Lori Levinson says the state may get a chance to try again.
18: Legally, she may not have protection either under double jeopardy or under cruel and unusual punishment from the state of Tennessee trying to execute her again. And perhaps the next time they will use a different method.
15: Tennessee Governor Bill Lee has ordered an independent review and has halted all executions for the rest of the year. An Arlington, Texas man has been charged with capital murder after he allegedly stabbed his two young sons, Police Chief Al Jones.
19: Both boys were transported to the area hospital where the five-year-old later died from his injuries, and the other child remained hospitalized. The motive of the incident remains under investigation.
15: Jones say the man also threatened an officer with a knife and led police on a chase. The Pentagon is sending more manpower to the Middle East. The group of ships includes the USS Theodore Roosevelt Carrier Strike Group and the USS Macon Island Amphibious Readiness Group. It could mean that three carriers are in the region as early as the end of October. Given the personnel already in place in the Middle East, the move would bring the U.S. naval presence to an unusually high number of more than 20,000 sailors and Marines, as well as hundreds of aircraft. The carriers USS George H.W. Bush and the USS George Washington are already in the region, along with the USS Boxer Amphibious Readiness Group. Bill Rakoff, Worldwide News Network. A new NTSB report says air traffic controllers never warned the pilots of an Amazon jet about windy conditions at Miami International Airport last month before their plane overran the runway and crashed into two vehicles, killing five people. Congo's Ebola death toll has topped 4,000. The rare strain of Ebola still has no known treatment or vaccine. This is the Worldwide News Network.
20: This is John Katsimatidis. 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The world has become so small. I grew up in a world where Walter Cronkite, 92% of the people, believed what Walter Cronkite says. These people are entitled to the truth. 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
24: The bill now heads to the Senate.
15: A piece of American and British history is now sealed beneath the Washington Monument and won't be open for another 250 years.
25: With American and British military bands playing, officials lowered a joint time capsule beneath the Monument Plaza on Tuesday. Inside are letters from President and Vice President J.D. Vance, a proclamation from King Charles, soil connected to George Washington, and essays from American students. Interior Secretary Doug Burgum says the capsule represents two countries looking ahead together.
26: This will carry forward the story through time of Americans and the Britons that will gather together to celebrate the nation's 500th birthday.
25: And stamped on the capsule itself, do not open until July 4th, 2276. Stacy Lynn, Worldwide News Network, Washington.
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0: on the Dr. Dolly Show, 1-877-DOCTORDOLLY, 1-877-DOCDALI. I'll tell you the truth, but you're not going to like it. You're not going to like this next segment. 1 in 8 cancer cases worldwide is caused by an infection, which means an infection, and a very common one we get, could put us at risk for cancer. And we've spoken about this, where viruses, bacteria can cause cancer. Nothing new. Cervical cancer, penile cancer, throat cancer by the HPV virus. All right, this isn't new information, but what's new is 1 in 8 of the cancer cases linked to infection. It's a lot. That's according to a new analysis from the International Agency for Research on Cancer. The researchers identified 12 specific infections that were linked to human cancer cases, including Helicobacter pylori, H. pylori, which is a bacteria, human papillomavirus, hepatitis B, hepatitis C, Epstein-Barr virus, which causes mono, Kaposi sarcoma-associated herpes virus, Schistosoma hematobium, HTLV, Opisthorchis viverini, more rare, Clonorchis sinensis, Merkel cell polyomavirus, and HIV. They said the following 5 contributed to nearly all the global cases: H. pylori, HPV, hepatitis B, Epstein-Barr, and hepatitis C. Now, this isn't new. We know that hepatitis B and hepatitis C can cause cancer. We know that Epstein-Barr can cause cancer. When I was diagnosed with mono in medical school, they said, you know, I'm going to be at higher risk for lymphoma. I'm like, thank you. Just what I wanted to hear. Now, thank God I haven't had that yet, but you worry. And then HPV, what, cervical cancer, throat cancer, penile cancer. H. pylori is an interesting one. H. pylori, we've known about. It's a bacteria that has been linked to stomach cancer and GI cancer. The problem I'm having with what's been happening with H. pylori is patients are calling online telemedicine, or they're going to an urgent care and they're saying, I think I have an ulcer, and they're given a round of antibiotics. Now, there's an H. pylori treatment, which is a fantastic treatment, where there's 2 antibiotics as well as a proton pump inhibitor, an antacid. But that should only be done when somebody verified that that's what's going on. Don't you want to know? Because one round of antibiotics doesn't necessarily cure you for life. Now, this particular study looking at pathogens of cancer was conducted in France. They analyzed cancer data from 2024. Findings were published in The Lancet Oncology on September 28th. And they say the study looked at population level estimates rather than tracking individual patients over time. It's easier to just look at the population estimate as opposed to following individual people. So there are some limitations, and it only included infections already proven to cause cancer. So we don't really know necessarily the total impact. But it reminds us that the good news to this, because I know you're like, please, is there any positive silver lining to this? The silver lining is, if we could prevent the pathogen, we could prevent the cancer. HPV-related cancers is very easy to prevent. We got a vaccine for it. So, hepatitis C, avoid unprotected sex. Avoid IV drug use. Avoid transfusions with someone who has hepatitis. Hepatitis B. We have a vaccine for hepatitis B. Now, we don't have a vaccine for Epstein-Barr. A lot of us get Epstein-Barr. And H. pylori, we don't have a vaccine for that. We could be working on that. But with H. pylori, we do have a treatment. Now, with H. pylori, that could get sampled during your upper endoscopy. There's breath tests. There's blood antigen tests, but I recommend when it's something that's been kind of concerning me, because I have so many people call up going, yep, I have an ulcer, so I need an antibiotic. I'm like, say what? You have an ulcer? How big? How much are you bleeding? When is your follow-up endoscopy? Oh, I haven't been scoped. Well, then how do they know you have an ulcer? Well, the urgent care gave me antibiotics. Okay, you need to know if you have a stomach ulcer. That's kind of important. I had ulcers. I didn't even know I had them. I didn't have the pain, nothing. It was on endoscopy where they were like, wow, you have ulcers. And then they put me on a proton pump inhibitor. I had a follow-up. They were healed. They checked me for H. pylori. I didn't have the bacteria. If I did, they would have put me on antibiotics. But, you know, if you're at risk for, you know, H. pylori-related cancer, get that diagnosed. Get the testing done. But we're doing a lot of half-assed medicine these days. Where, you know, let me just throw an antibiotic at you. And then just have your primary care doctor figure it out. And the average person doesn't have a primary care doctor. The average person's not seeing a family medicine doctor or an internist or a nurse practitioner or a PA. So here they are years later going, you know, I got stomach pain. So I might have an ulcer. Give me another antibiotic. And I go, did anybody test you for a tumor? I mean, if you really, really had H. pylori, you could be at risk for cancer. Did anybody follow up? Did anybody confirm you had H. pylori? Did anybody scope? Well, no, that costs too much money. And I get Obamacare ruined our healthcare system. And I get nobody could afford these days to go to the doctor anymore. Deductibles are too high. Now, it's expensive to get endoscopies. But if you're telling me you're having abdominal pain and you think you have H. pylori, that's a culprit in gastric cancer. We got to get that looked at right away. The only way to beat cancer is to prevent it or to catch it super, super early. So you need to know what you have. When was the last time you went in for a pap smear? I know the dudes are like, do I have to do that? No. But, you know, do you know your HPV status? You know how many of my friends have had throat cancer because they got HPV in the back of their throat? You know, are we screening for it? Are we vaccinating for it to the degree that we should? So we need to get our acts together. 1-877-DOCTELLY. Dr. Dahlia here. 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
6: 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Big thanks to Talk Media Network for making the show happen. Big thanks to Daniel, our producer. And big thanks to y'all for tuning in. We really do appreciate it. 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So I promise I would do a better job of answering your questions. I've been answering a lot of you guys' questions by email, but I wanted to answer some of them on air. So one of them was, does COVID cause cancer? What have we seen in terms of studies? This follows what we just talked about in the previous segment, where 1 in 8 cancer cases have been linked to a pathogen, whether it's H. pylori bacteria, HPV virus, hepatitis B, hepatitis C, HIV, Epstein-Barr. So is COVID oncogenic? Now, when we were at the height of the pandemic, I had talked to an oncologist about this, and I had said, look, I think it has the potential to be. And he says, absolutely, it does. But what have the studies shown? Well, yes and no is the answer if COVID can cause cancer. We are not necessarily seeing studies where the actual COVID virus is changing the DNA and necessarily causing cancer. That's going to take some time to study. We haven't seen that. However, what is being a concern in terms of the cancer realm and COVID is, one is, COVID is notorious for waking up other viruses. Remember I told you I was seeing a lot of patients getting shingles or cold sores after them having COVID? Because I really believe COVID can wake up the other virus. I've also seen COVID wake up Epstein-Barr. And we know that Epstein-Barr is related to cancer. So if COVID is waking up or reactivating other viruses, then yes, secondarily or indirectly, yes, that could help an oncogenic system, unfortunately. COVID also is known to cause chronic inflammation. Chronic inflammation is also not good. Like I said, it might not necessarily turn a cell from normal to cancerous yet. We don't have those studies. But if it's causing chronic inflammation and other cells that might be more vulnerable and pre-programmed to do that, then that could be a possibility. We do know that COVID could cause diabetes, and we know that people with diabetes can have a higher risk of cancer. So there is also that more indirect link. And then also what is a big concern that I'm seeing and what I think is the most deadly as it pertains to COVID now, even though we aren't seeing the same hospitalizations and deaths from COVID, thank God, what I think is the most deadly is people's attitudes towards going to the doctor never went back to pre-COVID. And people have been using more and more telemedicine. God bless telemedicine doctors for being able to, you know, help those that don't have access to medical care, and they're able to, people are able to talk to a doctor, you know, Christmas and middle of the night, etc. That's all good. But what I ask the average patient when their last physical was, when their last skin cancer screen was, when their last heart exam was. I'm getting the answer before COVID. You haven't seen a doctor since. So when I would examine somebody to check their heart and lung, like anytime somebody had high blood pressure, I would listen to their heart and lungs. And if I'm listening to the lungs, I would lift up their shirt and look for melanomas, look for, I can't tell you how many times I found skin cancer because they came in for something else and I looked at their skin. I also looked at their thyroid. I would feel their thyroid. I would, you know, examine them for other things. When we would do pap smears, it wasn't just about cervical cancer. We're looking for vaginal cancer. We're looking for melanomas. We're looking for rectal bleeds. We're looking for other pathology at the same time. The average person now isn't going in for a pap smear every 5 years. They're not getting regular breast exams. They're not getting, you know, palpated like we used to because they're being seen over the phone. So even though that wouldn't necessarily qualify as COVID causing cancer, we are nervous that since the COVID pandemic, people's attitudes towards getting a physical exam and being examined and touched by a physician or a nurse practitioner or PA and being examined and looked at might not be getting done. So, you know, do I really still believe that COVID could be oncogenic? At its core, I do. I do believe that. We just don't have the studies yet. You know, but there are other ways where it can unfortunately accelerate or be involved in that. So I hope I answered that. Another question one of you had asked is how effective is the flu shot this year? We don't know. We won't have that data because, as I've said before, we have to decide what's going to be in our flu shot before Super Bowl. By Super Bowl, the year before the flu season, right? So when the Patriots and the Seahawks were playing, that's when we were determining what we were going to be using for this year's flu shot. I know everybody says, well, we wait till Australia's flu season, and then we decide Australia's flu season is just wrapping up now. We had to already develop the flu shot, distribute it, you know, administer it. And so we can't necessarily judge by what's going on in the Southern Hemisphere. We do use that data, but we have to decide what we're doing with the shot. I'm anticipating an above average flu season because COVID happened during the summer. And we know COVID competes with flu. We had a really bad COVID wave this summer. That's dying down. So flu has started early. I've even had cases already where people are testing positive. So I am anticipating a more concerning flu season. So I would definitely, you know, if you feel you're at risk and you like getting the flu vaccine, consider getting the flu vaccine. Talk to your medical provider and make sure you avoid people who are sick, hand washing, get good vegetables and vitamins and, you know, nutritious meals in you, good sleep, and be aware that this could be a rough season. Now, another question I was asked is how much is health insurance going up in 2027? Okay, my answer to you is a lot. It's going to go up a lot. Every year the insurance companies raise their rates. It's going up. But there's a bunch of reasons for it going up, okay? So the marketplace, the Obamacare market,

0: the rates. Employer sponsored is going to go up about 8%. Federal employees, their rates are going to probably go up about 10%. So there's a lot of reasons for this. One is many of the tax subsidies are being rolled back. Personally, I think the money should go to, I like the idea of give the money to the patient. Let them put it in an HSA. Let them use that to buy down and to cause competition. Right now, an insurance company can charge whatever the hell they want, and the government is going to help, going to subsidize and give them the money. Just like colleges. Colleges can charge whatever, and students are going to borrow more to give them what they want. That doesn't work. That doesn't work. So what we need to do is we need to bring the prices down. So if the insurance companies are not going to get the gravy train from Congress, and the insurance companies are going to have to try to convince you to spend $2,000 a month on their insurance, and you don't have it, they're going to have to lower the rates. So it's going to take a while, but they're not doing it yet. They're not lowering the rates yet. They're going to keep going up. Why? Well, the GLP-1s, everybody and their mother are on them. Even though Trump was able to get the price from $1,300 or $1,200 a month down to $500, that's still expensive. $500 a month, that's $6,000 a year per patient. And these aren't the sick patients. These are healthy patients. And so you're in addition to those who have diabetes, et cetera. So insurance companies are not liking this. It's costing a lot of money, and they're going to pass it on to you and I. Even if you and I aren't even on Ozempic or Mounjaro, we got to take on the extra fees. Another thing we're being told is a lot of the AI and tech software that many of these companies are using, they're tacking that on as, you know, this is costing us money. Even though they might be eliminating staff, they're saying the implementation of this is costing money. So they're raising the rates because of that. And then let me see. Also other policy changes, et cetera. The hospitals are going up in rates. It's interesting. As a doctor, I don't get paid more. Insurance pays me the same. I don't get paid any more money. But everybody else is raising their rates. That's how it happens. Don't ask. I'm not asking anybody to feel sorry for me. I understand there's a lot of doctors out there that make a lot more money than I do. And they could golf and all that. But everybody else seems to be raising their rates. So, of course, the insurance company is going to. And they just, even if they don't anticipate that they're going to have to spend the money, it's just expected. So they're going to take advantage of that. They're going to be like, all right, I'm going to raise my rates. So we're anticipating anywhere from, you know, maybe 8 to 15, 20% price increases. It's a lot. It's a lot. So I know a follow-up question I always get every year is, should we consider no insurance and just saving the money? The reason why I never advise that is the average person who says, look, I'm not paying for it. I have been answering this question since 2009, where people say the Obamacare plans are so ridiculously expensive. Why should I pay for it? Why do I just put the money in a bank? I understand your logic. If you could take that $2,000 a month, you know, and not buy a high deductible plan, you put it into an account and you know, it grows. I see the logic. The only problem is the average person doesn't do that. They don't pay for the insurance and then they buy the new iPhone or they stream or they go out or they go to Disneyland. If you're actually putting that money away, the problem is we cannot anticipate or predict if you're going to have an emergency. So I never advise no insurance because I just don't know what your emergency is going to be. So, 1-877-DOC-DOLLY. Hope I answered some of your questions. Keep them coming. 1-877-DOC-DOLLY. Hey, guys. It's Dr. Dahlia. Fantasy football season is coming, but sadly, too many of you are taking the bench while the country takes part in one of the most exciting and lucrative industries out there. Don't know how to play? Well, huddle up and listen. Paul Kalikas and I have written a fantasy football pocket guide for beginners. This book walks you through the basics and shows you how simple and lucrative joining or creating a fantasy football team can be. Read our fantasy football pocket guide for beginners found on Amazon or follow the links on X and Facebook. That's fantasy football pocket guides for beginners. Don't be left out.
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1: Worldwide News Network update. I'm Michael Wallace. Saying she lost faith in the local DA, New York Governor Kathy Hochul has appointed State Attorney General Letitia James as a special prosecutor to take over the Cornell gang rape case. Attorney Thomas Giuffra represents the victim.
2: It's wonderful news, because I will tell you this. My client and I had zero confidence in this district attorney's ability to prosecute this case.
1: At an hours-long student government forum, speakers blasted Cornell for its response to the alleged gang rape and other sexual assaults on campus. October is the start of flu season. Dr. Ryan Stanton with the American College of Emergency Physicians says if you don't get a flu shot, you're taking a gamble.
3: It's a roll of the dice. Did I roll the dice and no big deal, or did I roll snake eyes and I'm going to have a severe illness? Or somebody around me is going to have a severe illness.
1: Doctors also say it's a good time to get vaccinated against RSV and COVID. This is the Worldwide News Network.
4: 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Here's Yana Derulis.
5: This is your travel report celebrating 250 years of America. Freedom 250. Along the banks of the Potomac in Mount Vernon, George Washington built more than a home. He built a legacy. Walk the very grounds where our first president once strolled and hear the river breeze rustle through the century-old trees. Just down the road lies Virginia's historic triangle, alongside Williamsburg, Jamestown, the first permanent English settlement in 1607. Trace the full arc of American history in a single day. Savor a warm pea soup or dig into flaky Chesapeake crab cakes by the coast. The town embodies history. Home of Independence Hall and the Declaration of Independence itself, Philadelphia is going all in for 2026, hosting the FIFA World Cup, MLB All-Star Game, and major exhibits like the Declaration's Journey. It's the epicenter of the whole celebration.
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12: So one of my favorite actors is Sylvester Stallone. I had the biggest crush on him. I loved all his movies. In fact, one of my favorite movies was Oscar. It was one of his comedies. I know, I loved Rocky III and all the Rockies and all that and Rambo. But very, very talented. And I've been watching Tulsa King. Not the best series, but it's not bad. And he does a pretty good job. He's just so fun to watch. Big Sylvester Stallone fan. But people for years have been saying, well, you know, he was doing steroids and he wasn't very healthy. And you know, to get a body like that, you know, he had to cheat and he had to. And he actually came, you know, out and spoke really openly about some of his health struggles. And this was really interesting. I believe he was had an interview with the New York Times. And he think he was also on Fox News. And Fox News is reporting this, but a lot of this came from his New York Times interview, where he actually had a eating disorder. They said while he was prepping for the 1982 movie Rambo, he said in his memoir called The Steps, he took pains to appear more animalistic, drawing inspiration from jaguars and cats. He said, then it became an obsession, really bad. It got to the point where I became bulimic. Now, bulimia or bulimia nervosa is an eating disorder where you binge eat, you eat a lot, but then while, you know, to avoid the calories And this is very dangerous to do. You purge. Vomiting, laxatives, diuretics, severe fasting, excessive exercise because you're trying to purge. And it's very interesting. When you look at somebody who has bulimia versus anorexia, anorexia nervosa is where someone just doesn't eat, won't eat no matter how hungry they are. And both of them are considered mental health illnesses because they could hurt you, not only mentally but physically. Those with bulimia are oftentimes overweight. They don't solve their weight issue because they're still consuming and binge eating a lot of calories. So when I see a patient who has an eating disorder, I can already tell if they have bulimia or anorexia. And the purging can be extremely, extremely dangerous with all the vomiting, self-induced vomiting. You see acid deterioration of the teeth and of the throat. And it's just not to mention the GI issues with laxatives. So Sylvester Stallone says, quote, I couldn't hold anything down or I didn't want to keep it down because I became so obsessed with staying at that point of fitness. Literally an obsessive body worship kind of thing. And you know, this isn't too shocking because when you look at his body in, you know, the Rockies, for example, got a 12-pack, very muscular, very little body fat. I mean, he obviously had to be in some very strict workout plan and diet plan, but it was making him sick. He said while filming Rocky III, he reached his lowest body fat of 2.6%. The National Academy of Sports Medicine classifies body fat as dangerously low if it falls before 8% for men aged 20 to 69 and below 14% for women aged 20 to 69. Stallone also admitted that he took steroids during some time periods. He said, you have to, but you do it in a sensitive way, 6 weeks on, 6 weeks off. He said that also took a terrible toll. Plus, he did a lot of his own stunts, kind of like Tom Cruise. And so he said that it caused him to later have multiple surgeries on his back, shoulder, neck. He said, I've abused my body. Everything is held together with baling wire, and I still want to stay in good shape. On top of that, he developed anxiety. He says he revealed that he has dealt with anxiety over the decades. The first incident happened when he was 36 years old. He was watching footage from one of his films. He said, all of a sudden I stood up and the hair on my neck went up and I started getting hot and I go, I'm dying. This is it. I'm on my way out. So he basically had panic attacks and he said the panic attacks kept happening over and over again. And sometimes it would happen before he would be on television appearances and guest appearances. He said as he aged, he started to experience more anxiety and sometimes felt compelled to leave crowded rooms. So I love the fact that he opened up to talk about this. Now, as you know, he is a very, very smart man. He wrote Rocky. I want to see that movie where it's about the Rocky movie and about how Sylvester Stallone fought to not have anybody else starring in his movie, and then he became a global sensation as a result of it. Very, very smart man. But unfortunately, to make his body the way it was and to be able to compete in Hollywood, he had to put himself through dangerous eating disorders and workouts. And so it's, I don't think I have any more quotes from him. So I love when stars open up. You know, we look at their lives as being, you know, so blessed. They're so lucky. They're rich. They have made. They have access to any doctor and anything they need. And so they're always going to be okay. And they're not. And I could tell as a doctor, I could tell he must have used steroids or he must have struggled, you know, in order to be able to have a body like that. I never went into show business to that degree, not on purpose. I just don't think anybody would have hired me. And I'm watching the show Lioness. And the actress, it looks like she's a size zero, one of the actresses in it. Zoe Saldana is also very skinny. But you to be able to be in a movie like that, you have to be super, super skinny. I couldn't do that. I need to eat. I could have modeled. I could have done things, but no, I want to eat. And as it shows, I eat. And maybe I should eat a little bit less. But actors and actresses, when we see the suicide rates, when we see the depression, anxiety, when we see the drug use, you know, we don't feel sorry for them because they're rich and because they have a career and they're never going to have to worry about money, many of them, unless, of course, they blow it and they do stupid things. But they struggle. Prince struggled, and he ended up dying of an overdose. Hayden Panettiere, River Phoenix. And it just kills me because you have all these opportunities. And Sylvester Stallone, it's not that he was doing drugs to have fun. He had an image, and he had to, you know, be that image. He couldn't have a dad bod. Now, it'd be interesting to see what Arnold Schwarzenegger discusses in terms of what he had to do what he had to do. And you don't make it to that degree of fame and have that degree of success by, you know, looking like an average Joe. Now, if you go into comedy, you can. You could do the Seth Rogen look. You could do the, you know, but yeah, for me, it's just not worth it. I like when stars open up. But for those of us that are struggling with weight loss, there's a common, shall we say, in this decade, a common trend of just not eating. And people are, in a way, using the Ozempic and the Mounjaro and these weight loss drugs to starve themselves. You're seeing these articles on how people are being nutritionally deficient, how they could cause themselves to have scurvy and rickets, and because they're not taking in vitamin C and they're not taking in vitamin D, respectively. They're going to be losing their bone mass. And intermittent fasting. I have so many friends who lost weight, and I said, how did you do it? They go, I just don't eat. Almost, you know, forcing themselves to be anorexic. Now, mind you, we do overeat. I think our plates are ridiculously big. I say, look at the Last Supper and eat off a plate that size. Okay? A saucer should be your plate. Because that's about all your stomach can take in. Not these big platters. Shouldn't be going to buffets and piling them up 5-6 inches. This is not something that's healthy for your body. So we should be eating less. But to starve and fast for days on end, not healthy. 1-877-DR-DOLLY.

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12: And we're back on the Dr. Dolly Show, 1-877-DOCDALLY, 1-877-DOCDALI. Now, this is a startling statistic. 14% of U.S. college students read at or below a 10-year-old level. How did they get into college? An OECD survey, and OECD stands for, I believe, Organization for Economic Cooperation and Development, a survey of adult skills tested 160,000 participants across 38 member countries. And they found 14% of U.S. college students were reading at or below the level expected for a fifth grader, compared to under 5% in countries such as Germany and France. In mathematics, 15% of U.S. college students scored also at a low level. Israel reported higher proportions, but in 2020, there was a 2024 National Assessment for Educational Progress, and it reported that 45% of seniors failed basic math and 32% lacked basic reading proficiency. Now, Newsweek is reporting this. They noted these scores are among the lowest in decades, suggesting systemic issues in preparing students for post-secondary success. The data underscores a widening gap between high school graduation and true college readiness. So there's a lot of reasons for this, and it's just not getting better. The data is getting worse and worse. And I remember the very first time I picked up on it was a few years ago. I was at a conference, and I decided to play some blackjack. And there were a couple people at the table that couldn't add. Now, they were already older than the whole COVID era, you know, but they were counting on their fingers to figure out if they had 16 or 15. And then they would stay because they thought they had 21 and they actually busted. They had 23. I'm like, you didn't add that? Unless they thought, well, they could pull a fast one over on the dealer. And I'm like, you guys can't add? That's odd. Well, COVID changed a lot of things. One is, I don't think you could learn on a screen. For me, I needed to do time tests. I needed to do worksheets, workbooks, work with my hands. For me to, you know, to do as well as I did in math, I got nearly perfect on my SAT score in math, and I really credit my teachers. And I went to 12 schools, 8 in grade school and 4 high schools. So it wasn't that I had the same teacher or I had the same curriculum. They were different curriculums, but for some reason, the teaching was very similar in that, you know, it's not on a computer. It's not all based on a calculator. With COVID, the home learning, I think, really arrested people. And then when the students went back to class, teachers were overwhelmed by how behind they were. And they didn't want to fail everybody, so they just passed them through. They're like, well, I don't know what to do. Not to mention, many teachers are also, from what we're understanding from students telling us, many teachers don't speak Spanish. So they're struggling with a lot of the students they have that don't speak English. See, when I was growing up, if you didn't speak English, there was an English as a second language class. So they would help teach those kids English, and they would work with them in classes where the teacher could speak the language. So we have a lot of kids now, and I don't know how many of them are non-English speaking, you know, or how many of them are English speaking, but we're being told that everybody's affected because you have a teacher that can't necessarily speak to both populations, and then either they have to slow down to help the students who don't speak English, or the people that don't speak English are just not learning because it's all in English. So that's an issue. And then we're not doing SATs anymore and college entrance exams anymore. That, I think, is very, very concerning. Now, because I talked to you about how one of the high schools I went to, They really wanted to boast good SAT scores, and they wanted to boast that a lot of their students went to Ivy League. You can't even think about Ivy League or any of these good colleges without, you know, an SAT of over 1,300, 1,400. So a lot of their classes was about the SAT prep. They would give us words that commonly would show up. It wasn't cheating. Just there were workbooks that said these are common words on the SATs. These are, so learn these. Learn this vocabulary. And so a lot of the instruction, even though we learned our Shakespeare, we had to read Grapes of Wrath and, you know, Catcher on the Rye and all the other things. There was a very, in honors English, I took honors English. There was a very, very high focus on making sure that we would do really, really well on the SAT or the ACT or the PSAT. Well, during COVID, they got rid of those. And I remember one of my sons, he was getting ready for college, and I go, well, you need to study for the SAT. They go, no, they don't require it anymore. I go, well, then how are they going to know that you are good in math? Or good in, how are they going to know that? I passed high school. Yeah, you did, but what if, you know, passing is, you know, just a teacher saying you're through. Now, my kids were able to do basic math and reading, but now no, there's no standardized testing. And there's a lot of teachers, from what I understand, in the California UC system saying, can we please bring back the SAT and the ACT? Because these kids don't know math. They don't know reading. But it's not even, you know, okay, junior levels. We're talking 10-year-olds, fourth and fifth graders. That's a problem. And then on top of all that, everybody and their mother is using ChatGPT and AI. They're using it for their homework. They're using it for their classes. In fact, I heard that technically there are programs where if you enroll in a college course, you upload the syllabus, you upload all the assignments, and it does everything for you. Turns in all your assignments, turns in, just does everything. With the exception of you being able to take the test. However, if it's an open book test, it helps you with that. How are you learning? So, U.S. is really flailing. And when you compare them to other countries, we're in trouble. Now, the argument many people are making is, well, everybody's using calculators now. Everybody's using computers. Nobody is handwriting anymore. In fact, I remember seeing an article a few years ago where, do we need to teach penmanship? Of course you do. You need to learn how to print, and you need to learn how to do cursive. And there was an argument that, no, we don't. We have computers. Well, my counter argument is, what happens if there's a power outage? We're not teaching our kids how to write. I remember years ago when digital clocks came out in the 80s and 90s, kids weren't learning how to tell time. And they had to, in school, make sure kids learned how to tell time in case there was a regular old school clock. Also, by the way, a digital clock doesn't give you that spatiality where you could look at a clock going, okay, I got a good hour. Looks like I have an hour and a half. Now, yes, you could do the math with the digital clock, but I think, you know, the face of a clock is very important. Just not to mention it sparks, okay, well, it's going to get dark at this time. It's going to, but just seeing numbers, we've really dumbed our brains down by everything we're doing digital. And now it looks like teachers have to go out of their way to try to go back to old school, to teach the kids old school. And some of these kids are bucking and going, why do we have to do this? There's a computer. I could just use a calculator. You need to know how to calculate. You need to know Pythagorean theorems. You need to know what a right angle is. You need to know how to deal with fractions. You have to be able to do story problems. People aren't thinking. They're not getting that. And the fact that they're getting through to college without anybody screening and testing, I think we need to bring back college entrance exams. 1-877-DOLLY, don't go away.

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3: Worldwide News Network update. I'm Michael Wallace. New York Governor Kathy Hochul has appointed State Attorney General Letitia James as a special prosecutor to oversee the investigation into the Cornell gang rape case. Hochul says she lost faith in the local prosecutor who closed the case 2 years ago without filing any charges. At a university student government forum, many criticized the school for its handling of the case. Sophomore Jane Wang says she was also sexually assaulted on campus.
4: My case happening a year ago, Jane Doe's

0: case happening 2 years ago, and both of us being treated the exact same way in our, you know, with our Title IX office having no transparency, no accountability.
1: Many speakers called for changes to Greek life at Cornell. The Pentagon is deploying a third aircraft carrier, the USS Theodore Roosevelt, and 9,000 more troops to the Middle East as President Trump considers more strikes on Iran. This is the Worldwide News Network.
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3: March 4th, 1841. Here's a decision your mom will like. Well, she'll hate it, but love the vindication that comes with it. On that frigid day, new President William Henry Harrison insists on delivering his massive, two-hour-long, 8,400-word inaugural address without wearing a hat or a coat. Harrison was 68 years old at the time and was keen to show how healthy and strong he was. That didn't work out too well. He was dead of pneumonia 30 days later. His death created the first ever crisis of presidential succession, as the Constitution was vague regarding whether Vice President John Tyler became the president or merely an acting president. But Tyler insisted on being sworn in fully, setting the crucial precedent that vice presidents assume the full powers and title of president upon the predecessor's death. That reality was especially tough for Harrison supporters because Tyler opposed many of his key policies. Oh well, maybe old Willie should have bundled up. And that's it.
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0: you put the Y-O-U in your morning show. 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
1: time. My 1976 memory box probably held a pair of clackers, a Wheelo toy, and probably some Bonnie Bell strawberry lip smacker.
2: Diva, go with the lip. Well, Jean Dwizan strawberry lip gloss that I would first encounter at the movie theater watching Ice Castles wouldn't have come along for another 3 years. They're having a big time capsule unveiling in Mississippi this weekend from the bicentennial of 1976. And so we started brainstorming things that probably should be in there. They rarely are, things like this. But a Mad Magazine would have been a great one. Bruce Jenner's on a Wheaties box would have been a great one compared to today. Farrah Fawcett's red one-piece bathing suit poster, a must. A pet rock, a lava lamp, maybe even a square foot of shag carpeting. But we'll all find out in Mississippi this weekend what was in it. And then they're going to plant a new one for 2026. Well, there's a lot of questions after Tennessee's death row inmate survived lethal injection and is now in a hospital in critical condition. Mark Mayfield fills us in on those questions and few answers we're getting.
3: Krista Pike's attorney said she's receiving life-saving medical care after Wednesday's failed execution. She reportedly was still breathing and snoring after receiving two doses of pentobarbital. One of her lawyers said he saw at least seven needles go into Pike's arm during the execution attempt. Her attorneys are now calling for Governor Bill Lee to commute her sentence. Lee has issued a stay on all executions in Tennessee for now. I'm Mark Mayfield.
2: The government's monthly jobs report will be released this morning.
4: Most analysts are expecting a drop from August, which saw the economy add 162,000 new jobs. That number's likely to have fallen to about 84,000 in September. No real change in the unemployment rates expected. It currently stands at 4.1%. I'm Tammy Trujillo.
2: The SpaceX Crew 13 has boarded the International Space Station. More from Scott Carr in Washington.
5: And liftoff. Go Falcon, go Dragon, and go Crew 13.
6: The Crew 13 mission lifted off from Cape Canaveral Space Force Station Thursday morning. Hours later, the Space Dragon spacecraft docked with the ISS. Commander Jessica Watkins says the crew's embracing the 13 in the name.
7: We are really leaning into the legacy that was left by Apollo 13. And some may see that as bad luck, but for us, we actually see it as an amazing testament to their resilience, to their ability to adapt.
6: The two NASA and one Canadian astronauts and one Russian cosmonaut are set for a six-month stay on the station. I'm Scott Carr.
2: Well, the Braves beat the Phillies 6-2, so our divisional playoff rounds are set. The White Sox will take on the Guardians, Dodgers, Braves, Yankees, Rays, Padres, Brewers, all on Saturday tomorrow. And the Browns are 3-1, winning 27-24 last night over the Steelers on Thursday Night Football. Legislation that was going to make daylight savings time permanent looks very unlikely to happen as Senate is adjourning before we all fall back. Rory O'Neill has that story. Good morning, Rory.
8: And good morning, Michael. And the Senate won't be back until maybe a lame duck session after the midterms. And that's after we fall back, which is on November 1st this year. So you'll recall the House passed the Sunshine Protection Act to lock the clocks, as it were, and avoid all this back and forth. But it's stalled in the Senate. And there are some powerful members of the Senate who are dead set against this idea. Some of them saying, you know what? I don't want the sun to rise in Missouri at 9:06 a.m. That's just too late. If you know your senators, you can figure out which one is opposed to this. And so there's almost no chance of this passing. Now, oddly enough, it was like 10 years ago when Marco Rubio and Ed Markey of Massachusetts led the charge to pass this in the Senate. So, but then it faltered in the House, and now it's faltering in the Senate.
2: Well, and it just screams of the headline of Do Nothing Congress. They just simply can't seem to bring themselves to get anything done. We don't know if this is necessarily just a bipartisan hurdle as much as it just get anything done. But I suspect daylight savings time being permanent is not going to happen. You're right. There was just that little story about 13, and you wouldn't think that NASA would be interested in anything 13, but here's Crew 13, and they're actually embracing it. And it reminded me, not that I just base my history on movies, I can just tell you, having watched all the documentaries on Apollo 13, that yes, Gene Kranz did at one point say, in all due respect, I do think this is going to be our finest hour. you're the space expert. You've studied it as much as I. It really is one of the more remarkable accomplishments, getting them back alive. But I personally, I'd feel uncomfortable with the number. I would have then and I would now. But it you could make a case it's the greatest accomplishment in NASA history.
8: Well, absolutely. But, and here's a little secret. When you're staying on that 14th floor of the hotel, because that doesn't have a 13,
2: you're really on the 13th floor.
8: So, you know, it happens. But yeah, first mission to be named 13 since Apollo 13. But they're hoping to turn fortune around. And I think it's more interesting. This Canadian astronaut is going to miss the birth of his third child during this 6 month stay in space. So that's a real sacrifice for him. And they're trying to figure out to get them as much FaceTime and WhatsApp hookups as possible during this flight.
2: Well, getting to the moon in a decade and returning home safely, that was the ultimate goal, with a lot of time to plan and a lot of missions to in sequence get there. But there was never a plan or a sequence in place or the immediate things that had to be done to get Apollo 13 home. And I think that's why I can make the argument it was the greatest accomplishment. I mean, right down to the air filters, right? You got to redesign those on the ground with materials that are in the ship.
8: It's rocket science. That's why it's so fun.
2: Oh, great reporting all week. Don't miss Rory's The Weekend Dive that I heard on 200 stations. And you can get it by searching in the iHeart app. And we'll all see you on Monday. Have a great weekend. Make some memories. Don't take today for granted. Make a difference in someone's life and cherish your own. We'll see you Monday.
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3: I'm Michael Wallace. The government jobs report for September is just out, and it's not great.
20: It's Jobs Day in America, the single biggest piece of economic data published in any month. In September, the U.S. economy had been expected to add around 90,000 new jobs. We got far fewer than that, 29,000. August number was revised downwards. The unemployment rate rose to 4.2% from 4.1. No change had been expected. On the news, yields dropped and stock futures rose. These numbers will be closely watched by the Federal Reserve, which meets to discuss interest rates at the end of the month as it balances inflation and job creation. John Terrett, Worldwide News Network.
0: Stock futures are surging higher on hopes the slower job growth will convince the Fed not to raise interest rates again. Dow futures are up more than 400. New York Governor Kathy Hochul has appointed State Attorney General Letitia James as a special prosecutor to oversee the investigation into the Cornell gang rape case. Hochul says she lost faith in the local prosecutor who closed the case 2 years ago without filing any charges. At a university student government forum, many criticized the school for its handling of the case. Sophomore Jane Wang says she was also sexually assaulted on campus.
21: My case happening a year ago, Jane Doe's case happening 2 years ago, and both of us being treated the exact same way in our, you know, with our Title IX office, having no transparency, no accountability.
0: Hochul and James have promised to give an update on the gang rape case later this morning. Millions of Affordable Care Act refund checks are now in the mail.
22: If you bought health insurance through the federal Obamacare marketplace, you could be getting a refund check.
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22: President Trump pointed the finger at Democrats.
23: They were robbed by these criminals, and the greedy Democrats kept the money to make themselves look better.
22: The payments, about $500 each, are going to eligible consumers in 30 states who paid their full premiums.
23: We're giving you back the money.
22: The checks are going out as the future of the Affordable Care Act remains a major issue. 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
0: Arizona's Court of Appeals has tossed a man's 10-year manslaughter sentence after the victim's attorneys played an AI-generated video of the victim addressing the judge. The victim's sister has suggested making the video to give her dead brother a voice at his killer's sentencing. The appeals court ruled the killer must be resentenced because the AI video wasn't reliable. In hockey, Igor Shesterkin became the first New York Rangers goalie to ever score a goal.
24: Shesterkin will shoot for the empty net!
0: Kenny Albert with the call on MSG as Shesterkin shot the puck nearly the length of the ice into an empty Tampa Bay net. This is the Worldwide News Network.
25: 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Healthy habits, including regular physical activity, maintaining a healthy weight, limiting alcohol and not smoking can also support overall health and may help reduce the risk of some cancers. Most importantly, don't ignore a change. 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
27: Las Vegas Convention and Visitor Authority reports visitors to Southern Nevada dropped in August, down 4.3% to 3 million. Despite the fewer visitors, though, Nevada's gaming win was up 3.1% compared to the same time last year. Statewide, the gaming win reached $1.27 billion, 84% of that total generated by Southern Nevada casinos. And that may explain why the top three Las Vegas resort CEOs say they don't anticipate dropping their high-end hotel room rates, even if it means sacrificing some occupancy rates. The heads of MGM Resorts International, Caesars Entertainment, and Wynn Resorts said that they believe Las Vegas is still a value destination. The trio said while hotel room rates have increased on the Strip, Vegas is still 40% cheaper than New York City, 7% better than L.A.
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1: We are getting reports of one accident in North Las Vegas, traveling north on 15 after Cheyenne, though we're not seeing a lot of braking to go with that. In fact, the bigger brake light parade is really going to be found entering the resort corridor right now. 15 southbound, really going to be on those brakes from Charleston on down toward Flamingo, though no accidents being reported in that area. All clear, though, on 215 as well as Summerlin Parkway, I-11, and no problems to report on the surface streets early on. Weather is settling into a bit of a summer pattern for the foreseeable future. We can expect clear sunny skies, light breezes, and temperatures in the mid-90s for pretty much the next week. Currently 72 degrees at Reed International Airport. 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I'm Mark Thomas with your on-time traffic.
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0: Nicole Kidman. We should pull it for the special, or at least for the radio show. She gives this monologue where she's like, you have no idea. Every enemy of ours on the entire planet has been giving us paper cuts for the last 50 years. They're all now at the end. They're all now saying there's blood. We can get them. And they all have converged. And you can see, they show how the world is up for grabs right now. It's phenomenal. You're going to see the real thing next Thursday. The Torch exclusive, glennbeck.com/torch, Thursday, October 8th, 8 p.m. You don't want to miss this, our next Torch special on the actual machine and how to track and follow the money. 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
3: Bit early to see too much congestion on our valley freeways. We are getting a word of one accident in North Las Vegas as we check our traffic cameras. Not seeing too much congestion there on 15 northbound after Cheyenne is where that's being reported. Might see somebody off to the right shoulder, but really not causing any heavy braking through the area. Entering the resort corridor at a slow but steady pace on 15 southbound from Charleston on down toward Tropicana. Do have one accident on the east side streets on Paradise southbound after Tropicana. Left lane blocked there. Weather is settling into a little bit of a summer pattern for the foreseeable future. We can expect clear, sunny skies, light breezes, and high temperatures in the mid-90s for pretty much the next 6 or 7 days. 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I'm Mark Thomas with your on-time traffic.
4: Worldwide News Network update. I'm Michael Wallace. The jobs report for September was a dud. The economy added 29,000 jobs, far fewer than expected, as the unemployment rate rose one tick to 4.2%. Stock futures are higher on hopes the lackluster report will stop the Fed from raising interest rates again anytime soon. New York Attorney General Letitia James is taking over the investigation into the alleged gang rape at a Cornell University fraternity house. Governor Kathy Hochul says she lost faith in the local DA who closed the case 2 years ago without filing any charges. Many Cornell students like Sophia Riley Sim are criticizing the school's handling of sexual assault cases.
5: I had questions as a freshman, well, how do we address sexual assault as a university? And now I'm a junior and I'm still asking the same questions of how do we address sexual violence across the nation?
4: The attorney for the victim in the gang rape case calls the appointment of a special prosecutor wonderful news. This is the Worldwide News Network.
6: 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The world has become so small. I grew up in a world where Walter Cronkite, 92% of the people, believed what Walter Cronkite says. These people are entitled to the truth. 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
3: The Vegas Golden Knights are looking to start the season with two straight wins when they take the ice tonight against the Anaheim Ducks. 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We have the NASCAR South Point 400 at Las Vegas Motor Speedway on Sunday. 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

0: know about anybody else, but I am finding a renewed sense of urgency that we have got to get serious on what we're doing. We have to get serious on our youth and teaching our principals, because nobody is doing it. Literally nobody is doing it. And our, especially Generation Alpha, they are starving for it. They need the education. And I think we can start here with heroes. Where are your heroes? Who are your heroes? This spring, Harvard asked 2,000 young Americans how they felt about the country. 13% said we were on the right track. 13. The pollster said the biggest challenge since 2018 isn't about the country. It's about them. It's a growing belief that they that what they do no longer shapes what happens next. That is the biggest lie. That is the most dangerous lie we can have. Another survey asked men who they look up to. Mom came in first. Dad came in second. Coaches and teachers third. Famous names all came in way behind. I think those two are the same story. For 50 years, we taught our kids that every hero had clay feet. That George Washington was a hypocrite. Lincoln was just a politician. He didn't do that great. In fact, he betrayed his country. That every great man had a secret. And the secret was the real story, not the great thing that he did. And some of it was true. Some of it wasn't. But all of them were men or women. But we didn't stop at the truth. We kept digging and digging and picking until there was nothing left. And now we wonder why the generation feels like nothing they do matters. Tear down everyone worth looking up to, and the only place left to look is your shoes. Just looking down all the time. There's nothing. Doesn't matter. I was thinking about this the other day. A friend of mine years ago came to see me in New York. He had been around the block a few thousand times, let's say. He worked at the White House when he was young. He built one of the great industrial companies in America. He, for years and years, was one of the wealthiest men in the country on the Forbes, you know, top 20. And before he died, he gave all of it away. He said, I want to die broke. And he gave it all away. And he was the biggest philanthropist I have ever met. He came to New York one time, and he said, I want to come stop by and see you. And so I said, great. And I had an office, I don't know, on the 35th floor or something, on the Avenue of Americas. And it was three blocks from the Empire State Building. It was across the street from the New York Public Library. I could see the Chrysler Building from my office window, the Empire State Building from another one, 30 Rock. I mean, it was amazing. My whole office framed in windows. And everyone who walked into that room, they didn't notice anything in the room. They just noticed the skyline. They were like, oh my gosh, look at this. It was amazing. He walks in. He didn't notice any of it. He didn't even look at the skyline or the windows. He walked in. He looked right as he walked in. He's looking right at my desk and what's on my desk. And he said, where are all the pictures? I said, what do you mean? I looked down. There are pictures of my family on my desk. And he said, where are all your heroes? I didn't have an answer. I didn't know. So he gave me one. He said, you have to have pictures of the people you look up to. You have to have them in front of you. You have to have them on your desk or on the walls, wherever you're looking while you're on the phone or you're in a meeting. You have to have pictures of people you want to be like. They can be in your life or in history. It doesn't matter. But people who had the traits and the ability to choose the right path no matter their circumstance. And then he told me why. He said, Glenn, there's going to come a time, if it hasn't happened already, you're going to sit in that chair, whatever your chair is, wherever you are, you're going to sit in that chair and somebody's going to call you on the phone or somebody's going to sit in front of you and they're going to ask you to make a decision or to do something or get involved in something that might be profitable, might be good, but might be slightly wrong. He said, you'll hit the really wrong things out of the ballpark. You'll get out of my office. He said, but the slightly wrong ones. And they're going to need an answer immediately. There might be a crisis. Answer right now. I need an answer. He said, if you have those faces in front of you and you've carefully chosen them for all of the traits that you want, they are your counsel. When you're pushed, you will look down and see their faces, and you will instantly know, nope, wrong choice. I thought that was wisdom he earned in a boardroom. And it was wisdom also through life. He had lived it. But it's also wisdom that's 2,000 years old. There was a Roman named Seneca. He spent years at the side of the Emperor Nero. When he finally got out, he wrote letters to a younger friend. And in one of them, he gives almost exactly the same advice. He says, pick a good man and always keep him in front of your eyes. Live as if he were watching you all the time. Do everything as if he sees it. And then he adds the part that I love. He suggests Cato. Cato was the sternest, most unbending man in Rome. And then he says, if Cato is too much for you, pick somebody gentler. But pick somebody, because you can't straighten a crooked line without a ruler. A man who had stood that close to Nero knew exactly what kind of requests come into powerful men's rooms and how fast you have to answer. My friend did it too, because he stood next to a president, and he watched it too. So do you. If you've ever had a boss or a buddy or a bank account, you know it. You will become whatever it is you keep in front of you. I think it's Sufist. I can't remember. The ancient Eastern philosophy. That which you gaze upon, you become. It's true. And look what we're gazing on. We're watching it happen with our kids. As they're staring at their phone, that's what they're becoming. So I took his advice. On my desk, Raoul Wallenberg, a Swedish businessman who could have stayed safe and went instead to Budapest. He went the extra mile because he knew it was right. He died doing it. Martin Luther King stood in a church in Memphis the night before he died, told him, I might not be able to get there with you. He knew how it was going to end, and he did it anyway. Gandhi, when his own supporters wanted violent shortcuts, he called off his own movement rather than win that way. He stood against his own side. Pope John Paul II, who went into a prison cell and forgave the man who just shot him and tried to kill him. Latest addition on my desk is Charlie Kirk, who never screamed back at the people who screamed at him. My brother Robert, the best father I know. And my friend John Huntsman, the man who asked me where my heroes were. He also taught me, Glenn, if you want to truly be a philanthropist, you have to care about the entire human condition, not just one part, and die broke. Jesus, the ultimate man, hangs on my wall. The imperfect, broken men are on my desk. They're all flawed like me. But that's not why they're there. Each one of them is there for the thing they got right when it cost him something. And that's all a hero ever was. Not a saint. Not a man we're supposed to glorify. Somebody we're supposed to look down at on our desk or in front of or wherever you want to post that. Somebody you look at every day and you go, that guy chose right. One time in his life, maybe. He chose right when it made a difference and it cost him something. When wrong was easier. When everybody said it couldn't be done, he did it. We as a culture have to find our heroes again, and not Marvel heroes. Men and women that really lived real lives and have the scars to prove it. So who are your heroes? Why are they your heroes? Who do you look to because that's the person you strive to be? You know, for half my life, I allowed others to shape me. You know, and it doesn't matter, you know, your family will shape you. I'm still the stinky younger brother, my older sisters, you know what I mean? That's not who I am. And a lot happened to me. My mom died when I was 15. I'm an alcoholic. I was poor. Then I had some wealth, then poor again, divorced, two kids, suicidal. I couldn't keep a job. All that was by the time I was 30. Then I changed my life. And it took me 10 years, five of them really, I mean, holding on by my fingernails, hard ones. But that's when I decided I'm not going to let other people shape me. I'm not going to let my circumstances shape me. I'm not going to let success or failure shape me. I'm not going to let my own self-destructive narrative shape me. I'm going to choose who I am because I can. That's the most important choice you get. The freedom to choose, the most important is, who am I? I am choosing who I am. I will gaze upon the things I want to become. I will partner with God, and I will build the man I was meant to be, not what society or culture or even my own laziness will allow me to become. I'm not going to drift. You know, when I was 40, on my 40th birthday, I had just sobered up 5 years before, and I looked at my wife, Tanya, and I said, I haven't accomplished a damn thing in my life. I was 40. I'm 62. By the time I was 50, I think I had 12 New York Times bestsellers, because I had all this pent up in me, all this potential that I had dismissed. And it started because I went looking for men I wanted to be like. And I could give you 100 examples, because there's a part of each of those stories inside of me now. Story, story, story. What is the story that connects with you? If you don't have the story of your family, of your past, of your future, if you don't have the stories of the men and the women you want to be like, you cannot write your own story. And so to the young men who told Harvard, nothing you do matters, you're not powerless. You're unfinished. And an unfinished man gets to choose what he builds his life around. Find your own counsel. Find your own heroes. Put their faces where you see them every day, when you get up in the morning and when your phone rings. Don't find yourself. God, I hate that. I'm going to college because I'm finding myself. Don't find yourself. What do you mean? I found myself. I found myself. You know what I found? A bunch of stuff I didn't like. Instead, go find out who you were meant to be, who you want to be, the highest version of yourself. Find yourself. Find something better than you. Work on it. Struggle with it. Shape it. Live it. And you know what? Someday, maybe somebody, maybe your son or daughter, will put your picture on their desk. All right, let me tell you about the Byrna Launcher. You're in your backyard in the middle of the afternoon, broad daylight, your kids are inside, you hear the gate open, you turn around, and there's a man you've never seen walking in your yard. You're like, hello? You tell him to stop, but he doesn't. He keeps coming. He's 50, 60 feet away. That distance matters because if you have a Byrna, you don't have to wait for him to get close. Said stop, stop. Oh, you're not stopping. 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
0: Last night, she's Leah. She's French, and she's written a book about America. 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
21: If for whatever reason I'm not able to stay in the U.S., something I will take with me and I will bring wherever I will go is this feeling of never stop dreaming, never stop living in yourself, and never stop being a kid. And just to think about it makes me so emotional because I'm like, I hope it will never stop. I think I will be able to stay here because I feel so alive, but I think I'm just like touched because this country's changed me so much. I don't know, like it freed me so much. It was like a therapy. It still is. Might sound so stupid, but you know when you find yourself in a place and you're like, maybe my soul was meant to be here, and you have no idea if you're gonna be able to stay.
0: It's an amazing thing. 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Her book is Dear Land of the Free. Read it. It's great.
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0: Doctors told Alba that pregnancy was impossible. Her husband's diagnosis confirmed it. A child of their own just was not going to happen. Then the impossible happened. Alba was pregnant. Positive pregnancy test felt like a mistake. Cruel twist of science she didn't understand or want at the time. Nothing added up. She had accepted pregnancy wasn't possible. This baby wasn't planned. 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And when she saw her baby and heard that tiny heartbeat, everything changed. 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
3: I'm Michael Wallace. Governor Kathy Hochul of New York just held a news conference after she appointed State Attorney General Letitia James as a special prosecutor to take over the Cornell gang rape case. Hochul says she lost faith in the local DA who never filed any charges.
4: She could not have been clearer that she was 100% confident that she had been raped. Yet, shockingly, those words never made it into the account that the Cornell police sent to prosecutors. The Attorney General then declined to pursue charges after reviewing that incomplete account and never interviewing her.
3: Hochul says the AG James will follow the facts in the case and pursue charges. The government's monthly jobs report fell short of expectations.
5: The Bureau of Labor Statistics says 29,000 non-farm payroll jobs were created in September, way fewer than the 90,000 economists expected and down from the 162,000 seen in August, though even that number was revised lower. The unemployment rate rose a bit to 4.2% from 4.1%. No change had been expected. Average hourly earnings rose just a touch. Bond yields fell and stocks rose on the news, as this and other recently published data means Wall Street's now cutting the odds of a rate hike when the Fed meets next at the end of the month. John Terrett, Worldwide News Network.
3: Stocks are up. The Dow up more than 200 on hopes interest rates will stay put. President Trump is hitting the road ahead of the midterms.
6: President Trump is taking his campaign blitz to states he won by wide margins.
7: You never know what happens, right? It's politics.
6: Yesterday, Trump was in Oklahoma. Where he campaigned for the Republican gubernatorial candidate.
26: We're going to elect Mike Mazie, really terrific people.
6: In Texas, he rallied for Senate candidate Ken Paxton.
26: We're going to defeat Democrat communist James Telefrico. Who's terrible. You know, he's a vegan in Texas. That doesn't work.
6: Today, he heads to Mobile, Alabama. Stacey Lynn, Worldwide News Network, Washington.
3: Tennessee death row inmate Krista Pike is listed in critical condition after surviving her attempted execution this week. Her attorney, Randall Spivey, has asked that her sentence be commuted after she went through what he calls a cruel and torturous process.
27: The execution team attempted to establish an IV line for an hour. I counted at least 7 needles used in her left arm alone, one of which appeared to be bent when it was pulled from her arm after an unsuccessful attempt.
3: Tennessee Governor Bill Lee has put all executions on hold for now. In Taiwan, the first two of 66 U.S. fighter jets Taiwan ordered 7 years ago arrived there today. The F-16s will join the Taiwanese Air Force's almost daily flights that shadow Chinese jets. This is the Worldwide News Network.
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28: 1963, Mary Kay Ash quits her job at the Stanley Home Products Company after she was passed over for a promotion by a man she trained. At first, Ash just intended to write a book to assist women in business, but the book turned into a business plan. Ash copied the same house party model used by Stanley, Tupperware, and others. A Mary Kay representative would invite her friends over for free facials, then pitch the products. Oh, and one more thing. Mary Kay Cosmetics were marketed as higher end than Avon, and their higher prices offered higher commissions to saleswomen. And don't forget those pink Cadillacs. That was a pretty good motivation. Profits rolled in with double-digit growth every year. At the time of Ash's death in 2001, Mary Kay Cosmetics had over 800,000 representatives in 37 countries with total annual sales of over $200 million. And that's history.
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29: Visitors to Southern Nevada dropped in August, down 4.3% to 3 million. But despite the fewer visitors, Nevada's gaming win was up 3.1% compared to the same time last year. Statewide, the gaming win reached $1.27 billion, 84% of that total generated by Southern Nevada casinos. The pain in the pump, it seems never ending, but a move by California Governor Gavin Newsom might bring some relief. AAA reports the average price for a gallon of unleaded regular gas here in Southern Nevada topped $5.50 this week, up 15 cents from last week. Southern Nevada just 11 cents away from tying its record average gas price of $5.61 a gallon. Meanwhile, Governor Newsom is asking that refineries in the Golden State be allowed to switch to winter blend gas a month early, which should lead to cheaper pump prices.
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1: Except for one minor accident at the Northern Beltway interchange, really pretty good shape here on the freeways. That accident's on 15 northbound, transitioning over to 215 in the Northern Valley, and that is off to the right side of the roadway there. On the surface streets, heading toward the airport on Paradise, southbound after Tropicana, still working a wreck there that's taking up at least one of those left lanes. In the resort corridor, watch for a stalled vehicle there on northbound 15, just before Charleston. It's off on the right shoulder. Weather is settling into some summer-like temperatures. We can expect clear sunny skies, light breezes, and highs in the mid-90s for pretty much the next 6 or 7 days. 72 degrees right now. 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I'm Mark Thomas with your on-time traffic.
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0: Financing has worked with the Red Green Alliance. It's shocking. 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
3: Cleanup continues on an accident at the Northern Beltway Interchange on 15 northbound, transitioning over to 215 westbound in the Northern Valley. Got an injury accident on the strip right in the middle of the intersection of Spring Mountain and Las Vegas Boulevard. That's going to cause a lot of delay in an already busy area. That's Las Vegas Boulevard at Spring Mountain. Airport connector southbound side. Got an accident at Sunset, and just wrapping up one on the way to the airport on Paradise southbound after Tropicana. Although summertime temperatures are really hanging in there, we can expect clear sunny skies, light breezes, and highs in the mid-90s today through the weekend and into early next week. 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I'm Mark Thomas with your on-time traffic.
4: Worldwide News Network update. I'm Michael Wallace. New York Governor Kathy Hochul says Cornell University police and the local DA failed the woman who claimed she was gang raped in a fraternity house 2 years ago. Hochul has appointed State Attorney General Letitia James to take over the investigation.
5: She'll follow the facts. She'll examine the evidence and go wherever it leads. And if the evidence supports criminal charges, she will pursue them.
4: CNN is reporting President Trump will name Director of National Intelligence Jay Clayton as his AI czar. Trump has downplayed concerns about the potential harms AI can cause, instead focusing on the need to beat China in the AI race. The G7 has just agreed to release 100 million barrels of its diesel and crude reserves. President Trump had been pressuring Europe to do so to help bring down the record-high diesel prices. The Labor Department says the unemployment rate rose to 4.2% last month, with the economy only adding 29,000 jobs. This is the Worldwide News Network.
2: This is Moving America. Here's Jake Novak.
6: Americans of a certain age, or just fans of the movie Risky Business, are very familiar with the old line, Porsche, there is no substitute. Well, for the bean counters at Porsche, the slogan may be Porsche, there is no profit. Once known for industry-leading profit margins that hovered near 20%, Porsche's profitability has hit the brakes. Weak sales in China and a slow takeoff for Porsche EVs continue to hit the company and its top shareholder and former parent company, VW. But Porsche CEO Michael Eiters is sticking to his profit margin target of 10 to 15%, refusing to adjust financial guidance right now, so the stakes are high. The timing is just really bad, though, as VW is already cutting jobs across Germany, and now it needs to cut even more. Specifically, 4,000 jobs at Porsche, now reportedly regarded as surplus positions. Here's a new slogan, Porsche. There is no employment. I'm Jake Novak.
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3: Behind Asia Wilson's 36 points, the Las Vegas Aces eliminated the Indiana Fever with a 94-83 win on Thursday night at Michelob Ultra Arena. The defending WNBA champs advanced to play either Dallas or Golden State on Sunday in Game 1 of the semifinals. The Vegas Golden Knights are looking to start the season with two straight wins when they take the ice tonight against the Anaheim Ducks. It's been more than a month since UNLV football.

0: home game. They'll face Cal tomorrow at Allegiant Stadium. The Rebels are currently 2.5-point favorites. 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KC's currently a 4.5-point favorite. 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They're favored by 1.5. 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
0: So I got some great stuff coming up for you yet today. I've got an interview with Mike Rogers' wife. She's going to be on with us. Mike Rogers is now 1 point away from El Saeed. Looks like that might be falling apart, and it could happen. Mike's supposed to be on with us maybe next week, but his wife is on today because El Saeed said some things about women that I don't know. I think you should hear and maybe hear from Mike's wife on that. The polls are tightening, and that's really good news. But you have to get out and vote. But all the polls, now that they're hearing these people, they're like, oh, okay, wait. I think I'm beginning to understand who you really are. I don't think so. So we'll see. But again, Republicans have to go out and vote. If you have early voting, go out and vote. And bring some dead people along with you. Why not? They do it in Chicago. Anyway, we'll have more on that. Also, this woman from France who came here, she's a young woman. She just wrote a book. Let me see if I can find what the name of this book is. She just wrote this book, Dear Land of the Free. It's fantastic. I had a hard time putting it down last night. It's this love letter to America. And she's just like, I can't, she went back to France and she's like, I didn't know who I was. I was born in France, and she explains what it's like in France. And then she came over here and she's like, I know who I am now because I spent time in America and I want to come back to America. And so she wrote Dear Land of the Free. It is great. You're going to love her. She's going to be on here in just a minute or so. While we're at some good news, let me give you, it's been a one-year anniversary. Last Sunday morning, there was fast in testimony meetings. This is when people fast in the morning, then they get up and they can speak about their testimony. And they can stand up and say what they know to be true. Now, on September 28th of last year, there was this chapel where this was going on, and a pickup truck came through the front wall of that chapel. Then gunfire, then flames. It was in Michigan. It was a LDS chapel. You remember? Greg Mikat was sitting in the congregation. He's an investigator for the Department of Corrections up there, and he had a pistol on him. When the guy comes in with a gun, he immediately stands up and he pulls his weapon and he fires. He fires five times and missed five times. The gunman didn't miss. Three rounds right into Greg's chest. The police chief would later say it was those few seconds that bought the time for most of the ward to get out of the back. Now, down the hall was Katie Brooks. She was in a small room, five children, and the room was starting to fill with black smoke. She didn't know what to do. She, you know, stay in place, shelter. She calls 911. What do I do? And they said, get out right now. So she throws a metal chair through the, you know, through the glass, and she takes all the kids. After she says, pour water on your clothes. Okay, so she's covering them all in water, so the fire. She calls 911, get him out of the window. She picks up her little boy, Lincoln. She throws him out. She picks up all the kids, one after another, and throws all these kids out. Then she goes in. Out back, a middle school math teacher named Dawn Scheich drove her seven-passenger van, fills it up with as many people that can get into this van as they escape from the church, cram them inside. Two of them had been shot. Four members of that ward never came home. She just drives in the wood, get away. It's been a year. Last Sunday was a year. You ask the survivors about the man who did it, and still today there's no rage in them. Dawn said, I don't hold any anger. Mostly, she and everybody else just puzzled by his hatred. How could somebody hate them that much? Katie said something important. She said, never once have we doubted thought that the Lord abandoned us. We teach that even in hard things, in tragedy, we can feel the Lord with us. Now we lived it. I found out that Katie keeps a shelf at home. She decorates it for every season. The whole year, she decorates for everything that's going on. This last year, it has been bare the whole time. She just put up fall. Things are starting to return to normal. More wise. A deeper testimony as they gathered again for the first anniversary fast and testimony meeting. Same kind of quiet Sunday, same kind of people in the pews. But there were a couple of changes. Their testimony was deeper. And when it came to time to sing, a guy walks from the front. He turns to face the congregation. He raises his arms to lead the hymn. It was Greg. The guy had been shot three times in the chest. The last time people saw him raise his arms in the church, there was a gun in his hand. This time, he was just conducting the music. It's amazing how we can take something bad and make it into something good, or we can make it change us and our lives and become embittered with hatred. It's nice to hear these stories where people are choosing the right path. Let me go back to a story that we were just talking about when I was screaming normal, normal, normal at you in a very unchristlike way. This whole thing with the military, because we got into the break here a second ago with the insiders. If you're not an insider, you should join us. You miss a lot. GlennBeck.com/insider, but Jason was talking because he's a military guy. He claims to be a Marine, but I don't know. I don't know. Marines, really? Have you really... You're accepting people like Jason now? Oh, is Jason out of the room? Oh, that's too bad. He can't defend himself. Get Jason's butt back in the seat. We're talking about, you know, talking about this whole thing with the military and how, the you know, people are saying, I can't believe Hegseth. Do we have the cut from Hegseth? Play the Hegseth cut.
2: We are no longer the woke department or the weak department. Simple translation of that. No fatties, no trannies, no beardos, no weirdos, no wimps, no radicals. Just warriors. Just tough,
0: just
2: ready,
0: warriors.
2: Committed troops. The War Department, tough, as you ready, know, is committed. Colorblind, gender neutral, and merit-based. Or, as the president likes to say to me, Pink Central Casting.
0: You know, what's amazing to me is that this is controversial. Can I ask you, what is the purpose of a military? Is it to send cultural signals of who we accept? No. No, you want to do that in some other department. Do that in your artsy-fartsy departments. Here's what the military is for. To kill people. You may not like to hear that, but that's what it's for. To kill people. Police are there to ensure that people are not killing each other and doing their best to get the violent people off the streets. Military is there to kill people and kill them faster than they can kill our people. We don't like to use it. We don't like to say that. We'd like to say, oh, well, we're peacekeepers. No, we're not. We're not peacekeepers. That's why Trump, in a very genius move, because he understands you change the language, you change the culture. So instead of the Department of Defense, which I've never had a problem with until it started going woke and we started getting pussified, he changed it to the Department of War to remind you that's what those people are for. They're not for peacekeeping. They're not for nation building. They're for war. And I got news for you. Who do you want fighting? You want a guy who is in there fighting who is like, well, that guy. Now remember, he's standing next to your son. You want the guy standing next to your son in battle to be the guy who is like, well, they accepted me for who I am, and I'm a woman now, and I like to wear a dress on the battlefield. You want that guy, or do you want a guy who is like, I'm going to kill him. I'm going to kill him. Because that's what I've trained to do. That's all I care about, is my job to be a warrior. I'm going to stop them before they kill me, my friend. You know what? I had when I was over in Israel, this is 20 years ago, it was really dangerous for my family over there. And we had death threats and everything in Israel, and they were coming to get us. And so my kids had to have their own security person over there. And this little teeny guy, he must have been about 5 feet. And he was a, you know, former military, Israeli military. I think he was a Mossad guy. And I look at him, and I'm evaluating. Is this guy going to protect my kids? And I put my hand on his shoulder, and he's not wearing a vest. And I said, where's your vest? I like my protectors to have vests. Where's your vest? And he looks at me and he says, I don't need a vest. I will see them and kill them before they ever see me. And I'm like, you're good. You can watch the kids. That's what I want. That's what I want. I don't want a babysitter. I don't want somebody teaching me cultural yes or no. I want somebody who says, I'm going to kill them before they even see me coming. Good. You're in. Now, do I want that person being my teacher for my kids? I don't know. Maybe, probably not. Do I want this guy to be talking to me about, you know, whatever else, business? No, probably not. I want this guy to protect and defend. That's what the military is supposed to do. And I know this is gravely non-PC. We're not supposed to say it. But I'm sorry. Your job is to kill people faster than they kill ours. Your job is to instill fear in them. Fear. Do you know that we could have stopped Benghazi? We could have stopped Benghazi. All we had to do was low fly our planes. Do you know that when we fly our planes just over the rooftops, when we fly our planes just over the rooftops and we're trying to stop a fight, we'll fly them really fast. And just as we start to get over where they are, we kick it into afterburners. Do you know why? Because it breaks every window in like a 20 block radius. When those things come screaming over your head, you realize the might and the power of the United States of America. Do they shoot anybody? Maybe, sometimes. Sometimes it's enough to make the other opposing team wet their pants, literally, and run like little girls. That's what a military does. That's its number one job. Put fear in the enemy. And you ain't doing that in a dress, Admiral. Put fear in the enemy. And if that's not enough, then kill them as fast as you can and come home. There's nothing wrong with this policy. Period. 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
0: Welcome back to the program. Next Thursday, on October 8th, I'm headed to the chalkboard for a special, Torch special exclusive. I partner with Data Republican to investigate and show you how to investigate the influence operations on a level never done before. We have the opportunity now to do our own homework, unlike, but you have to be very careful because, I mean, there's a lot of people who, I don't know if you've seen this. There's no such thing as a nuclear bomb. That's a device the Jews have come up with. I mean, it's like, and I've done my homework. Okay. It's really hard. You have to be really, really careful. But you can do your own homework now. And we're looking for people that want to start to educate themselves and expose, because you can follow the money, and Data Republican is going to help you do that. But first we have to show you what it is. You know, the DSA, how did it grow so fast? Where is all this coming from? Well, I can guarantee you some of the people who are funding it are also funding what's happening on the streets in Paris today, where they're burning France to the ground. It's the Green-Red Alliance, and the red part is what we're going to focus on, mapping the DSA machine. That is next Thursday, an influence operation that is beyond your understanding. I thought I understood it. It's beyond your understanding. It is. You'll see it. Next Thursday, 8 p.m., only on Torch. 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
5: I'm Michael Wallace. New York Governor Kathy Hochul says the woman who says she was gang raped at a Cornell University fraternity was failed by the school's police department and the local DA. Hochul says Jane Doe told police she was certain she was raped, but the department didn't mention that in its report, and the DA never filed charges.
24: And as governor, I will not allow anyone to sweep this case under the rug. We are ensuring that all the facts of this case are brought into the light.
5: Hochul has appointed State Attorney General Letitia James as special prosecutor in the case.
24: We will review the facts, gather evidence, interview witnesses, and if warranted, pursue prosecutions. I know that you want answers. I do too.
5: James says every New Yorker deserves to know that when they report a crime, it will be investigated fully and fairly. The G7 has announced it will release up to 100 million barrels of diesel and crude oil from its reserves. President Trump has been pressuring Europe to tap into its reserves to help bring down prices. AAA says diesel prices in the U.S. are averaging $6.37 a gallon this morning. That's 16 cents below the record set 2 weeks ago. The Labor Department says 29,000 jobs were added in September, down from 133,000 in August. The unemployment rate rose one tick to 4.2%. And News Nation's Alicia Nieves says there are more concerning numbers.
25: Wage growth was even weaker than expected here. Previous month, we saw 0.3%. This month, only 0.1%. That brings the year-over-year average to only 3% increase in wages when inflation is hitting 3.4%, further widening the gap for the average American. Their wages are just not keeping up with inflation. We saw that start in April this year, and now that's certainly something that is continuing.
5: Stocks are higher after the report, with traders betting the job market isn't strong enough for the Fed to raise interest rates again in the near future. With the midterm elections just over a month away, President Trump, for the first time, is expressing concerns about the Republican Party's chances. He says he's worried about the Senate races in Michigan and Texas. More from News Nation's Gabrielle Caracciolo.
2: The battle for control over Congress is in full swing. And up until now, President Trump had brushed off various polls and projections showing Democrats in the lead. Today, the president is traveling to Alabama for a rally. He also has plans to make stops in Ohio and Nebraska over the next couple of days.
5: A recent Emerson College poll showed Democrats leading Republicans by 11 points on a generic congressional ballot. Paramount Skydance CEO David Ellison says when his company closes its merger with Warner Brothers Discovery, the new company will simply be known as Skydance. Congo's Ebola death toll has topped 4,000. That rare strain still has no known treatment or vaccine. This is the Worldwide News Network.
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8: Las Vegas Convention and Visitor Authority reports visitors to Southern Nevada dropped in August, down 4.3% to 3 million. Despite the fewer visitors, though, Nevada's gaming win was up 3.1% compared to the same time last year. Statewide, the gaming win reached $1.27 billion, 84% of that total generated by Southern Nevada casinos. That may explain why the top three Las Vegas resort CEOs say they don't anticipate dropping their high-end hotel room rates, even if it means sacrificing some occupancy rates. The heads of MGM Resorts International, Caesars Entertainment, and Wynn Resorts said that they believe Las Vegas is still a value destination. The trio said while hotel room rates have increased on the Strip, Vegas is still 40% cheaper than New York City, 7% better than L.A.
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9: More troubles off the freeways than on. Still working that accident, though, in the Northern Beltway interchange on 15 northbound to transition over to 215 westbound. It is off to the right shoulder. Still have that injury accident on the Strip in the middle of the intersection of Las Vegas Boulevard and Spring Mountain. New one on the east side streets, Mountain Vista, northbound after Russell, and watch for a southwest wreck at Windmill and Tenaya. But so far, travels on I-11, Summerlin Parkway, and the 215 Beltway have been okay this morning. No reported accidents. Summertime temperature is really going to be hanging in there with us, and we'll be there for the foreseeable future. We can expect clear sunny skies, light breezes, and temperatures that reach into the mid-90s for pretty much the next 6 or 7 days. 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I'm Mark Thomas with your on-time traffic.
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3: We are keeping an eye on an accident inside the resort corridor. Southbound 15 before Charleston, that is partially blocking the right lane there on southbound 15 approaching Charleston. Off the highways in the northwest, injury accident, Lake Mead Boulevard eastbound at I-11, that's blocking the right lane too. West side intersection of Charleston and Jones is being cleared of an accident. And a pair of east side intersections you want to watch out for, an accident at Paradise and Tropicana. And a bit farther east, Boulder Highway and Desert Inn wreck. The summer-like weather is still going to be here for the next 5 to 7 days. Clear sunny skies today, light breezes, and temperatures returning to the mid-90s. 71 degrees right now. 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I'm Mark Thomas with your on-time traffic.
4: Worldwide News Network update. I'm Michael Wallace. New York Governor Kathy Hochul held the news conference this morning explaining her decision to have State Attorney General Letitia James take over the investigation into the alleged gang rape case at Cornell University.
5: In what world would the police learn from a victim that she'd been literally gang raped while intoxicated by five men in a fraternity house and not elevate those allegations to the district attorney? In what world does the district attorney not even interview her or anyone else involved?
4: Hochul says campus police and the local DA failed to protect the accuser. The NASDAQ rose to a record high this morning. Traders are betting the lackluster jobs report for September put the kibosh on any interest rate hikes in the near future. The economy added 29,000 jobs, far fewer than expected, as the jobless rate rose to 4.2%. President Trump is expected to pick National Intelligence Director Jay Clayton as his new AI czar. This is the Worldwide News Network.
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7: Unless you're living under a rock, you saw last week the Fed raised interest rates. They raised it by 0.25%, and it looks like this is not going to be the last increase. Here's what I think is going to happen. The pool of qualified buyers is going to shrink. Buyers will either put their purchases on hold or lower their budget to account for this increase. Now let's talk about the sellers. That's the tough one, because sellers by nature, they have high expectations. They don't believe that their homes are going to be worth anything less, but trust me, it will. Check this out. While the market's always changing, I think it's going to get slower, and it already is. Still, when buying, do it in the United States because it's still the best country in the world, and real estate is still the best investment. Never bet against the United States of America. I'm Suzanne Miller.
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3: 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The Rams play in Philadelphia Sunday morning. 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Behind Asia Wilson's 36 points, the Las Vegas Aces eliminated the Indiana Fever with a 94-83 win on Thursday night at Michelob Ultra Arena. The defending WNBA champs advance to play either Dallas or Golden State on Sunday in Game 1 of the semifinals. We have the NASCAR South Point 400 at Las Vegas Motor Speedway on Sunday. 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
3: So if you happen to be watching us on Torch or Blaze TV right now, you're seeing a video of an unboxing. 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And it was just shipped, and so we unboxed it all, and you can watch that now at glenbeck.com/torch. If you're a Torch subscriber, it's there for you. It's pretty amazing. We didn't get one thing. That's still coming, and I can't wait to unbox that, and I'll unbox that with you and show it to you. But you can get it at Torch. I got an email in from Robert Gibbs. He says, Glenn, I've been watching your show for an hour a day on YouTube all year, and I finally bit the bullet and subscribed to Torch and have the Glenn Beck app now. I really wanted to tune in to Days of Ash, which is excellent, by the way. But I have to say the whole app is, and being able to access everything for further hours of the show is remarkably good. It cost a bit extra in the Aussie dollar. He's from Australia. But it's money so well spent so far. And likely to prove so, ongoing. I recently started watching YouTube to find decent news channel, start of 2023. It has turned into a self-education platform for you for 3.5 years now. One of the great things about your platform is that you not only get the truth in news, but news that is relevant, and the bonus history lessons are second to none. It's nice to be here. You guys are all good people. Robert, I can't thank you enough. Thank you for saying that. It's weird to have people all over the world watching us, and I'm thrilled that you are. The education thing is exactly what we were designed to do, and I'm still not happy with the way we're doing it, but we are getting closer and closer every day. I have high standards, and I'm never satisfied with anything, but I appreciate it, especially with the Aussie dollar costing you a little bit more. But I want you to know, this is what your money is doing. When you subscribe to Torch, this is what your money is doing. Our entire company is built around one question. How do we make your life easier? And the answer we keep coming back to is history. And that's why we weave it into everything that we're doing. And so it will be so ingrained in you, you're teaching it to your children and your family without even trying. That's why I have the segments in the show all the time. I probably say 2 or 3 times, we've been here before. And we are outlining right now 3 different history books. We are pioneering AI lessons. You know, we are really doing some amazing things. And at least 10% of every dollar that we make on everything, at least 10% goes to charity. And We can't do any of this without you. Let us know how we can serve you better, and we will do our best. Again, thank you. May God save the Republic. See you Monday.
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12: I'm Bill Rakoff. New York Governor Kathy Hochul has appointed State Attorney General Letitia James as a special prosecutor to take over the Cornell gang rape case. Hochul says she's lost faith in the local DA who never filed charges.
13: She could not have been clearer that she was 100% confident that she had been raped. Yet, shockingly, those words never made it into the account that the Cornell police sent to prosecutors. The Attorney General then declined to pursue charges after reviewing that incomplete account and never interviewing her.
12: Hochul says AG James will follow the facts in the case and, if warranted, pursue charges. President Trump continues road tripping ahead of the midterms. We get an update from Worldwide News Network White House correspondent Stacey Lynn.
14: President Trump is taking his campaign blitz to states he won by wide margins.
15: You never know what happens, right? It's politics.
14: Yesterday, Trump was in Oklahoma, where he campaigned for the Republican gubernatorial candidate.
16: We're going to elect Mike Mazie. 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
14: In Texas, he rallied for Senate candidate Ken Paxton.
16: We're going to defeat Democrat communist James Talafrico, who's terrible. You know, he's a vegan in Texas. That doesn't work.
14: Today, he heads to Mobile, Alabama. Stacey Lynn, Worldwide News Network, Washington.
12: Tennessee death row inmate Krista Pike is listed in critical condition after surviving that attempted execution this week in Tennessee. Her lawyer, Randall Spivey, is asking that the sentence be commuted after she went through what he calls a cruel and tortuous process.
7: The execution team attempted to establish an IV line for an hour. I counted at least 7 needles used in her left arm alone, one of which appeared to be bent when it was pulled from her arm after an unsuccessful attempt.
12: Tennessee Governor Bill Lee has put all executions on hold for now, but says the state still plans to execute Pike. Overseas, the first two of 66 U.S. fighter jets Taiwan ordered 7 years ago has arrived. The F-16s will join the Taiwanese Air Force's almost daily flights, shadowing Chinese jets. The government's monthly jobs report falling short of expectations.
17: The Bureau of Labor Statistics says 29,000 non-farm payroll jobs were created in September, way fewer than the 90,000 economists expected and down from the 162,000 seen in August, though even that number was revised lower. The unemployment rate rose a bit to 4.2% from 4.1%. No change had been expected. Average hourly earnings rose just a touch. Bond yields fell and stocks rose on the news, as this and other recently published data means Wall Street's now cutting the odds of a rate hike when the Fed meets next at the end of the month. John Terrett, Worldwide News Network.
12: Stocks are in the green this hour. This is the Worldwide News Network.
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18: A new study from the University of California, Irvine, published in Current Obesity Reports, suggests that a father's health way before conception may influence a child's future risk of obesity. Researchers found that factors such as diet, weight, stress, and lifestyle habits can affect child's health through both biological and environmental pathways. So health habits don't just benefit you, they may help shape the health and future of generations. Want to fight disease from the inside out? An anti-inflammatory diet is your secret weapon. Fill your plate with berries, leafy greens, salmon, olive oil, and turmeric to ease pain, boost immunity, and protect your heart. Feeling stressed? Step outside and kick off your shoes. Grounding, a popular holistic activity, is walking barefoot on grass or sand, and this helps balance your nervous system, reduce inflammation, and reset stress by syncing with the Earth's natural energy. Remember, we're electrical beings. I'm Yana Derulis for the Worldwide News.
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19: Visitors to Southern Nevada dropped in August, down 4.3% to 3 million. But despite the fewer visitors, Nevada's gaming win was up 3.1% compared to the same time last year. Statewide, the gaming win reached $1.27 billion, 84% of that total generated by Southern Nevada casinos. The pain in the pump, it seems never-ending, but a move by California Governor Gavin Newsom might bring some relief. AAA reports the average price for a gallon of unleaded regular gas here in Southern Nevada topped $5.50 this week, up 15 cents from last week. Southern Nevada just 11 cents away from tying its record average gas price of $5.61 a gallon. Meanwhile, Governor Newsom is asking that refineries in the Golden State be allowed to switch to winter blend gas a month early, which should lead to cheaper pump prices.
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0: question about how Tish James of the AG for New York could possibly be unbiased in this investigation. We have the audio. Clay, people, everyone has to hear this. Everyone has to hear this coming up.
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0: Clay?
1: That's a hell of a tease.
0: It is chilling how obvious what's going on is.
1: All right, last night, on a positive note, Cleveland Browns, congratulations. We won that bet. The over, congratulations. We won that bet. My bet for all of you this weekend at hardrockbet.com/Clay. That is hardrock.bet/Clay. You bet $5, you get $100 in bonus bets. I am sorry for all you Maryland Terp fans out there, but the Nebraska Cornhuskers are going to obliterate you this weekend. Nebraska is going to cover the 14.5 in Lincoln. Go Huskers, go. Hardrock.bet/Clay. The blood bank is Nebraska to win big. Let's have some fun.
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3: 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I'm Bill Rakoff. President Trump continues road tripping ahead of the midterms. Worldwide News Network White House correspondent Stacey Lynn has more.
4: President Trump is taking his campaign blitz to states he won by wide margins.
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3: 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The Nasdaq composite up 319 points. 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
8: November 28, 1907, 23-year-old Louis B. Mayer opens his first movie house in Haverhill, Massachusetts. He brilliantly chooses to run a religious picture, From the Manger to the Cross, to help clean up the venue's previous function and reputation as a burlesque house. Within a few years, Mayer owned all the theaters in town. By 1914, he started his own movie distribution business, making his move to Hollywood 2 years later almost inevitable. There, he would build the massive MGM movie studio that put out classics like Gone with the Wind, The Wizard of Oz, and so many more. Mayer innovated the studio system that kept actors under contract and developed them in-house. It started to decline in the 1950s as actors demanded more freedom and television began to compete for audiences, but it had an incredible multi-decade run. And it all started with the Spruced Up Theater in New England.
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9: Behind Asia Wilson's 36 points, the Las Vegas Aces eliminated the Indiana Fever with a 94-83 win on Thursday night at Michelob Ultra Arena. The defending WNBA champs advance to play either Dallas or Golden State on Sunday in Game 1 of the semifinals. The Vegas Golden Knights are looking to start the season with two straight wins when they take the ice tonight against the Anaheim Ducks. It's been more than a month since UNLV football had a home game. They'll face Cal tomorrow at Allegiant Stadium. The Rebels are currently 2.5-point favorites. Something's got to give on Sunday as the Raiders and Chiefs put their perfect records on the line at Allegiant. KC's currently a 4.5-point favorite. The Rams play in Philadelphia Sunday morning. They're favored by 1.5. 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We have the NASCAR South Point 400 at Las Vegas Motor Speedway on Sunday. 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
13: See that service light on your dashboard? Yep, that's me. You've been ignoring me for weeks. I'm still here, and these Las Vegas temperatures

0: Welcome back in. All right, joining us once again, Michael O'Keefe, Chief Investment Officer at Stifel. He's going to give us a market sightlines with Michael update here. Michael, appreciate you being with us. A lot of stuff going on in the space industry this week. SpaceX launched 4 rockets, a bunch of other stuff happening there. Tell us about the space industry, SpaceX leading it in a lot of ways. What's going on?
1: Yeah, we love the space industry. So to your point, lots of activity this week, a astronaut swap on ISS coming from SpaceX. We've got the first mission really from the National Reconnaissance Office is from SpaceX Falcon Heavy. SpaceX delivered a bunch of Starlink satellites to space, a lot of stuff going on. One of the other things that's interesting is little bits of activity where we see the idea of building data centers in space. Out there's infinite sunlight in a way. And so some of the activity happening really relates to that.
2: Appreciate you coming on with us. Question, building on that a little bit, all of the different AI moves that are going on, are you bullish on the overall trajectory of the market as we hit nearly record highs and AI continues to propel all of this?
1: Yeah, I mean, the bottom line is we're very constructive on artificial intelligence. You can think of it medium to long term is a real big improvement in productivity and economic growth. There's talks of headwinds, right? The potential for regulation, or maybe equally important, the potential for misbehavior. And you have to take all of that into consideration for sure. But at the end of the day, when we take a look at what's going on, we see individuals using it, we see businesses using it, and ultimately to improve productivity, improve earnings.
0: This has been Market Sightlines with Michael O'Keefe, Chief Investment Officer of Stifel. Great. Thanks for joining us, man, for a quick update. We appreciate it.
1: My pleasure.
2: Kyle in Kentucky weighing in. By the way, it's Friday, so 800-282-2882. Kyle, you got a good question. Fire away.
0: Do we have him?
2: Kyle is there.
0: He's gone, apparently. He got scared or something. Let's go to the next one.
2: He froze. Well, he was asking a question that I think is a good one that a lot of you have, which is why do we know all 7 of these guys' names and the girl's name is not public? Rape shield laws. Yeah. She is allowed, because she is alleging that she was raped, she is allowed to attack them and argue that they are rapists. But because of rape shield laws, she is able to argue that her name should not be in public.
0: I know you think it's controversial. I agree with you. I agree with you absolutely. Rape shield laws should not exist. They were used, by the way, under the Jane Doe law, so-called, in Wisconsin, to go after campaign officials for unofficial coordination working for Scott Walker. They couldn't even tell people, Clay, that there were pre-dawn raids on their homes for campaign stuff because they did it using and abusing, believe it or not, rape shield law statutes in that state. Insane.
2: Well, let me say this. I understand the intent historically, because if you were raped in the 1940s or the 1950s, it was such a shameful thing that there was a concern that women would never be able to get married. They wouldn't be able to have normal lives. Being a victim, if you are truly a victim, is not something that is shameful, right? No other aspect of the law do we protect a victim's name. If you're out on the street and somebody comes up and punches you in the face, your name is in that article. You are then a part of the story. It's just in the cases of sexual assault, and I think it creates an unfair dynamic where you can get your accuser's name public and get him dragged over the coals, and you yourself remain anonymous.
0: Yeah, they colluded, by the way. A judge and prosecutors in Wisconsin used the statute, which was set up specifically for secret investigations to be able to occur for sex crimes. They just decided they were going to use it for campaign finance violations.
2: Ann Coulter, popcorn buck.
3: Speaking truth and having fun. Clay Travis and Buck Sexton.
0: Three 3 years ago, terrorists murdered more than 1,200 innocent Israelis and took 250 hostages. Today, as we remember the souls lost on October 7th, Israel is still under threat from terrorists sworn to her destruction, and anti-Semitic hatred and violence continues to rise.
2: While these atrocities received your attention when they occurred and afterwards, there's an ongoing effort to support the vulnerable Jewish population in Israel.
0: Christians and Jews are coming together to boldly stand with Israel through the International Fellowship of Christians and Jews Flags of Fellowship movement. 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
7: I'm Bill Rakoff. New York Attorney General Letitia James is taking over the investigation into the alleged gang rape at a Cornell University fraternity house. Governor Kathy Hochul says she's lost faith in the local DA who closed the case 2 years ago without bringing charges. Many Cornell students, like Sophia Riley Sim, are criticizing the school's handling of those sexual assault cases.
8: I had questions as a freshman, well, how do we address sexual assault as a university? And now I'm a junior, and I'm still asking the same questions of how do we address sexual violence across the nation?
7: The attorney for the victim in the gang rape case calls the appointment of the special prosecutor wonderful news. With the midterms just over a month away, President Trump, for the first time, expressing concerns about the GOP's chances. He says he's worried about Senate races in Michigan and Texas, as we hear from News Nation's Gabrielle Caracciolo.
9: The battle for control over Congress is in full swing. And up until now, President Trump had brushed off various polls and projections showing Democrats in the lead. Today, the president is traveling to Alabama for a rally. He also has plans to make stops in Ohio and Nebraska over the next couple of days.
7: A recent Emerson College poll shows Democrats leading Republicans by 11 points on a generic congressional ballot. Meanwhile, questions are growing over the role that federal immigration agents may play on Election Day.
10: There's been growing speculation over whether the Trump administration could deploy ICE agents to polling places during the midterm elections. When President Trump was just asked that in a Time magazine interview, he responded, "Haven't thought of it." That's a contrast from May, when he said,
11: "I'd do anything necessary to make sure we have honest elections.
10: Last month, Homeland Security Secretary Mark Wayne Mullen said the only reason ICE would be at polling places,
12: if there is a threat to that polling place or we're serving a warrant on someone that we have been actively tracking down.
10: Stacey Lynn, Worldwide News Network, Washington.
7: The Labor Department says 29,000 jobs were added in September, while the unemployment rate rose one tick to 4.2%. News Nation's Alicia Nieves says there are other concerning numbers.
13: Wage growth was even weaker than expected here. Previous month, we saw 0.3%. This month, only 0.1%. That brings the year-over-year average to only 3% increase in wages when inflation is hitting 3.4%, further widening the gap for the average American. Their wages are just not keeping up with inflation. We saw that start in April this year, and now that's certainly something that is continuing.
7: The G7's announcing it will release up to 100 million barrels of diesel and crude oil from its reserves. The president had been pressuring Europe to tap into its reserves to help bring down prices. AAA says diesel prices in the U.S. averaging $6.37 a gallon. Stocks higher on the jobs report today. The Dow up 249, the NASDAQ up 344 points. 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
14: 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I grew up in a world where Walter Cronkite, 92% of the people, believed what Walter Cronkite says. These people are entitled to the truth. 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
19: The Las Vegas Convention and Visitor Authority reports visitors to Southern Nevada dropped in August, down 4.3% to 3 million. Despite the fewer visitors, though, Nevada's gaming win was up 3.1% compared to the same time last year. Statewide, the gaming win reached $1.27 billion, 84% of that total generated by Southern Nevada casinos. And that may explain why the top three Las Vegas resort CEOs say they don't anticipate dropping their high-end hotel room rates, even if it means sacrificing some occupancy rates. The heads of MGM Resorts International, Caesars Entertainment, and Wynn Resorts said that they believe Las Vegas is still a value destination. The trio said while hotel room rates have increased on the Strip, Vegas is still 40% cheaper than New York City, 7% better than L.A.
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3: 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Buck, we're about to talk with Steven Crowder, but I thought Ann on that case was fantastic. Here is the question. What do they do if more evidence continues to come out? Do you think it will just kind of vanish? Or do you think they're so committed to the idea that a sexual assault happened here that the facts, as they continue to come out, won't matter at all?
4: I actually started, as we were talking to Ann, maybe you and I had the same mental processes on this one. I sort of think they're going to make a lot of noise about, we're getting to the bottom of this, and you know they have to go through a big show of it. I assumed with James in the driver's seat here, they were going to go to a prosecution. They're actually going to file formal rape charges. I'm less certain of that the more I think, just because it's so, they would do it knowing they would lose, but will they do it knowing they would lose at trial? That is really the question. All right, we'll get back into this. Look, I was excited when I purchased gold years and years ago. First of all, it's cool. You hold it, you look at it, it's pretty. But the long-term thesis for gold has proven true for years, for decades, in fact. Gold continues to go up as inflation eats away at the

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1: Worldwide News Network update. I'm Bill Rakoff. New York Governor Kathy Hochul says the woman who claimed she was gang raped at Cornell University was failed by the school's police department and the local district attorney. Hochul says Jane Doe told police she was certain she was raped, but the department didn't mention that in its report, and the DA never filed charges.
2: And as governor, I will not allow anyone to sweep this case under the rug. We are ensuring that all the facts of this case are brought into the light.
1: Hochul has appointed State Attorney General Letitia James as the special prosecutor in the case.
3: We will review the facts, gather evidence, interview witnesses, and if warranted, pursue prosecutions. I know that you want answers. I do too.
1: Markets are up as we head toward the weekend. The Dow up 171, the NASDAQ up 272. This is the Worldwide News Network.
4: And now, it's Unpacking Travel. Here's Yana Derulis.
5: This is your travel report celebrating 250 years of America. Freedom 250. Along the banks of the Potomac and Mount Vernon, George Washington built more than a home. He built a legacy. Walk the very grounds where our first president once strolled and hear the river breeze rustle through the century-old trees. Just down the road lies Virginia's historic triangle, alongside Williamsburg, Jamestown, the first permanent English settlement in 1607. Trace the full arc of American history in a single day. Savor a warm pea soup or dig into flaky Chesapeake crab cakes by the coast. The town embodies history. Home of Independence Hall and the Declaration of Independence itself, Philadelphia is going all in for 2026, hosting the FIFA World Cup, MLB All-Star Game, and major exhibits like the Declaration's Journey. It's the epicenter of the whole celebration.
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7: The Vegas Golden Knights are looking to start the season with two straight wins when they take the ice tonight against the Anaheim Ducks. It's been more than a month since UNLV football had a home game. They'll face Cal tomorrow at Allegiant Stadium. The Rebels are currently 2.5-point favorites. Something's got to give on Sunday as the Raiders and Chiefs put their perfect records on the line at Allegiant. KC's currently a 4.5-point favorite. The Rams play in Philadelphia Sunday morning. They're favored by 1.5. 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Behind Asia Wilson's 36 points, the Las Vegas Aces eliminated the Indiana Fever with a 94-83 win on Thursday night at Michelob Ultra Arena. The defending WNBA champs advance to play either Dallas or Golden State on Sunday in Game 1 of the semifinals. We have the NASCAR South Point 400 at Las Vegas Motor Speedway on Sunday. 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

0: Welcome back in, Clay and Buck. We are rolling through the Friday edition of the program. Hope all of you are having a fantastic Friday so far. We'll take some of your calls in the third hour of the program. We've had a couple of awesome guests. Steven Crowder just on with us and Coulter on with us as well. Encourage you to go subscribe to the podcast, especially if you're going to be on the road any decent amount of time and you just want to be able to take us with you. We also love the fact that so many of you are streaming now the show live on video every single day as well. So thank you for being a part of the universe here. And Buck, we got some interesting takes. We've been talking about how much can we treat these polls as legitimate. Harry Enten on CNN pointed out that the value of September polls, basically from a Republican perspective, has been nearly non-existent. Listen.
1: The leads that the Democrats have in all of these races right now are under how much the GOP outperformed back in 2024. But what about a midterm election? You can go back to Donald Trump's first midterm election, and it's the same exact story. Look at this. The GOP outperformed September polls in the major 2018 statewide races by 6 points in Iowa, 6 points in Ohio, and 8 points in Michigan. The bottom line is this. Over the last few cycles, whether it be 2018, 2016, 2020, 2024, Republicans have outperformed their September polls by at least 5 points in all these three states, where Democrats right now are ahead, but not by a wide enough margin, whereby if Republicans outperform their September polls again, it could become very, very interesting.
2: Okay.
0: This is important, Buck. Go vote. Go vote. Go vote. Do not get discouraged by what you are seeing in the media. Everything has been wrong for basically a decade or more, and it always runs against the Republican Party. I'm feeling increasingly optimistic. Get out and vote. Get your friends and family out voting. When we come back, Charles Barkley teeing off on Democrats. We got it for you.
3: And having fun. Clay Travis and Buck Sexton.
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0: I'm Bill Rakoff. New York Governor Kathy Hochul has appointed the State Attorney General Letitia James as a special prosecutor to take over the Cornell gang rape case. Hochul says she's lost faith in the local district attorney who never filed charges.
2: She could not have been clearer that she was 100% confident that she had been raped. Yet, shockingly, those words never made it into the account that the Cornell police sent to prosecutors. The Attorney General then declined to pursue charges after reviewing that incomplete account and never interviewing her.
0: Hochul says AG James will follow the facts in the case and, if necessary, pursue charges. Tennessee death row inmate Krista Pike in critical condition still after surviving her attempted execution this week in Tennessee. Her attorney, Randall Spivey, has asked that the sentence be commuted after she went through what he calls a cruel and tortuous process.
8: The execution team attempted to establish an IV line for an hour. I counted at least 7 needles used in her left arm alone, one of which appeared to be bent when it was pulled from her arm after an unsuccessful attempt.
0: Tennessee Governor Bill Lee has put all executions on hold for now, but says the state still plans to execute Pike. Captain Schmidt Machachar, the Indian pilot who thwarted a mid-air hijacking of a Fly Dubai jet to Israel this week, is speaking out from his hospital bed. Through a translator, Machachar said he used all of his might to open the cockpit door to yell for help when he was stabbed by his co-pilot.
9: When I was on the ground, I realized that the aircraft is going down, and I told myself, this is the last push, Schmidt. The door is right there. And I was still getting hit, but I opened the door. And everyone else who helped was just as incremental to this effort.
0: The co-pilot, identified as an Omani national, is currently in custody. Authorities looking into his alleged ties to Middle Eastern terror. The government says the U.S. economy added 29,000 jobs in September, but that number is much lower than expected. The unemployment rate rose one tick to 4.2%. This is economist Mark Hamrick, the CEO of the Hamrick Brief.
10: I think one of the hallmarks of the U.S. economy continues to be its resilience, and the job market is a big part of that. But it is unspectacular in the sense of we're not seeing the hundreds of thousands of jobs being created each and every month as we saw a few years ago.
0: The Trump administration says Europe is releasing a large amount of diesel fuel into the market as near-record high prices sends the cost for everyday items to go up dramatically. The U.S. average price for diesel right now is about $6.27 a gallon, according to AAA, and they predict that prices will continue to rise. G7 leaders have agreed to release up to 100 million barrels of diesel and crude in a bid to stop those rising prices. On Wall Street, because of the jobs report, markets are up. The NASDAQ is up 300, the Dow up 239, and the S&P up 51. 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
3: This is Moving America. Here's Jake Novak.
11: Americans of a certain age or just fans of the movie Risky Business are very familiar with the old line, Porsche, there is no substitute. Well, for the bean counters at Porsche, the slogan may be Porsche, there is no profit. Once known for industry-leading profit margins that hovered near 20%, Porsche's profitability has hit the brakes. Weak sales in China and a slow takeoff for Porsche EVs continue to hit the company and its top shareholder and former parent company, VW. But Porsche CEO Michael Eiters is sticking to his profit margin target of 10 to 15%, refusing to adjust financial guidance right now, so the stakes are high. The timing is just really bad, though, as VW is already cutting jobs across Germany, and now it needs to cut even more. Specifically, 4,000 jobs at Porsche, now reportedly regarded as surplus positions. Here's a new slogan, Porsche. There is no employment. I'm Jake Novak.
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12: Visitors to Southern Nevada dropped in August, down 4.3% to 3 million. But despite the fewer visitors, Nevada's gaming win was up 3.1% compared to the same time last year. Statewide, the gaming win reached $1.27 billion. 84% of that total generated by Southern Nevada casinos. The pain in the pump, it seems never-ending, but a move by California Governor Gavin Newsom might bring some relief. AAA reports the average price for a gallon of unleaded regular gas here in Southern Nevada topped $5.50 this week, up 15 cents from last week. Southern Nevada just 11 cents away from tying its record average gas price of $5.61 a gallon. Meanwhile, Governor Newsom is asking that refineries in the Golden State be allowed to switch to winter blend gas a month early, should lead to cheaper pump prices.
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0: 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I'm Bill Rakoff. President Trump is continuing road tripping ahead of the midterms. More from Worldwide News Network White House correspondent Stacey Lynn.
1: President Trump is taking his campaign blitz to states he won by wide margins.
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1: In Texas, he rallied for Senate candidate Ken Paxton.
3: We're going to defeat Democrat communist James Telefrico, who's terrible. You know, he's a vegan in Texas. 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
0: 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The Dow up 190 points. 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
5: March 4th, 1841. Here's a decision your mom will like. Well, she'll hate it, but love the vindication that comes with it. On that frigid day, new President William Henry Harrison insists on delivering his massive, two-hour-long, 8,400-word inaugural address without wearing a hat or a coat. Harrison was 68 years old at the time and was keen to show how healthy and strong he was. That didn't work out too well. He was dead of pneumonia 30 days later. His death created the first ever crisis of presidential succession, as the Constitution was vague regarding whether Vice President John Tyler became the president or merely an acting president. But Tyler insisted on being sworn in fully, setting the crucial precedent that vice presidents assume the full powers and title of president upon the predecessor's death. That reality was especially tough for Harrison supporters because Tyler opposed many of his key policies. Oh well, maybe old Willie should have bundled up.
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8: Behind Asia Wilson's 36 points, the Las Vegas Aces eliminated the Indiana Fever with a 94-83 win on Thursday night at Michelob Ultra Arena. The defending WNBA champs advanced to play either Dallas or Golden State on Sunday in Game 1 of the semifinals. The Vegas Golden Knights are looking to start the season with two straight wins when they take the ice tonight against the Anaheim Ducks. It's been more than a month since UNLV football had a home game. They'll face Cal tomorrow at Allegiant Stadium. The Rebels are currently 2.5-point favorites. Something's got to give on Sunday as the Raiders and Chiefs put their perfect records on the line at Allegiant. KC's currently a 4.5-point favorite. The Rams play in Philadelphia Sunday morning. 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
15: If you

0: NASDAQ is up 307 points. Paramount Skydance CEO David Ellison says when the company closes its merger with Warner Brothers Discovery, the new company will simply be known as Skydance. And there are reports that say President Trump is expected to pick the National Intelligence Director, Jay Clayton, as his new AI czar. This is the Worldwide News Network.
1: Your health matters. Now, here's Yana Derulis.
2: A new study from the University of California, Irvine, published in Current Obesity Reports, suggests that a father's health way before conception may influence a child's future risk of obesity. Researchers found that factors such as diet, weight, stress, and lifestyle habits can affect child's health through both biological and environmental pathways. So health habits don't just benefit you, they may help shape the health and future of generations. Want to fight disease from the inside out? An anti-inflammatory diet is your secret weapon. 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Grounding, a popular holistic activity, is walking barefoot on grass or sand, and this helps balance your nervous system, reduce inflammation, and reset stress by syncing with the Earth's natural energy. Remember, we're electrical beings. I'm Yana Derulis for the World.
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3: The Vegas Golden Knights are looking to start the season with two straight wins when they take the ice tonight against the Anaheim Ducks. 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The Rebels are currently 2.5-point favorites. Something's got to give on Sunday as the Raiders and Chiefs put their perfect records on the line at Allegiant. KC's currently a 4.5-point favorite. The Rams play in Philadelphia Sunday morning. They're favored by 1.5. 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Behind Asia Wilson's 36 points, the Las Vegas Aces eliminated the Indiana Fever with a 94-83 win on Thursday night at Michelob Ultra Arena. The defending WNBA champs advanced to play either Dallas or Golden State on Sunday in Game 1 of the semifinals. We have the NASCAR South Point 400 at Las Vegas Motor Speedway on Sunday. 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

0: Welcome back, America. I'm Hugh Hewitt, joined by Matt Continetti. Matt is a columnist for the Wall Street Journal and the Free Expressions Vertical. He's the head of domestic policy studies at the American Enterprise Institute. He's a regular on the commentary podcast, usually on Thursdays. He threw a curveball and showed up on Wednesdays. And he's here once or twice a week. He's also on special report off. But he's in my doghouse. Matt, you're in my doghouse. You wrote a column in praise of editors today. Now, editors are my bane, because I can't spell and I'm repetitious. Michael Duffy said, I love your columns, Hugh. You say the same thing twice in every one. I just have to cut them in half. So I have had so many editors over the year at The Post, The Weekly Standard, Fox News. Why do you want editors? You know, I mean, it's the writers don't like editors.
1: Well, some writers don't like editors, Hugh. I happen to like editor. I'm also an editor as well as a writer, so I've been on both sides of the red pen. My column this week in Free Expression is specifically about book editing, and I read a lot of books. And what I've found is that more and more the books that come across my desk just haven't been edited very well. The stories repeat themselves. There are these long diversions from what the writer is trying to say that don't really add anything to the text. And I just think that we need to have a steady hand at the editorial

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7: Behind Asia Wilson's 36 points, the Las Vegas Aces eliminated the Indiana Fever with a 94-83 win on Thursday night at Michelob Ultra Arena. The defending WNBA champs advance to play either Dallas or Golden State on Sunday in Game 1 of the semifinals. The Vegas Golden Knights are looking to start the season with two straight wins when they take the ice tonight against the Anaheim Ducks. It's been more than a month since UNLV football had a home game. They'll face Cal tomorrow at Allegiant Stadium. The Rebels are currently 2.5-point favorites. Something's got to give on Sunday as the Raiders and Chiefs put their perfect records on the line at Allegiant. KC's currently a 4.5-point favorite. The Rams play in Philadelphia Sunday morning. 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
13: Sponsor of my program, ALEC, ALEC.org/you. Jonathan, probably the state in which I have the greatest share of audience is California, because we go from Eureka to San Diego, every major market. They have to vote on Prop 40. So this is an opportunity for you to tell them why they should not vote on Prop 40. Explain what that is to people and why it's such a nightmare.
14: Well, I mean, just from a policy perspective, Hugh, I mean, this is one of the most cell phone goals in the history of state policy if it passes in California. And it's the one-time wealth tax right on billionaires, and I guess it's supposedly one time. We'll see if revenue needs, according to the governing class in Sacramento, are too great. I imagine they might come back for another bite at the apple in future years. But there's a lot of concerns that, you know, this is going to drive away even more residents from California. And they're not even just concerns that are hypothetical. I mean, we've already seen many billionaires decide to pick up and leave the state because, as you know, Hugh, this proposition, if passed by California voters this fall, is retroactive to those residents of the state as of January 1st. Now, it tells you something, Hugh, that if even Gavin Newsom opposes this proposal, it's something that's dangerous for the state of California. That should send shivers down the spine of every taxpayer, because obviously it directly impacts the billionaires. It's going to have a huge adverse impact on California's success in the years ahead.
13: Jonathan, what do people not understand about capital being mobile? It can move. It does move. It doesn't like to be taxed. It will leave the state. How hard is that for Democrats or proponents of this tax to get? It's not like high science.
14: Well, as President Reagan would always say, it's not that they're ignorant, it's just that they know so much that isn't so. But, you know, one of the

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11: Ash, you're looking at that stat sheet. What stands out?
12: 27-24.
13: Coach, I got
12: I was looking at that thought. Hey, Coach, why the hell am I looking at that? That's all that matters.
10: That is Coach Todd Monken of the Cleveland Browns last night. I went to a John Andrasik concert, went down. He's not all the way down east, but it took a while to get to John's concert. But then we drove fast, got back in time for a quarter and a half of the Browns that made my heart palpitate. But Schmidt came through with a 56-yard field goal with 10 seconds to go. And we own the Pittsburgh Steelers on Thursday night. Don't ask me why. Five times in a row, Thursday night game. It was a good thing. And then we got the Guardians tomorrow. The Guardians tomorrow. Playing the first game against the Whiteside, they're starting a reliever. Scott Bertram and I, and our he's Radio Free Hillsdale. He's a White Sox fan, so we're being cordial to each other, but we're nervous. Let me play for you, Troy Jackson, Maine's offering to the political gods that they have to make a sacrificial candidate once every cycle from somewhere. Turns out it's Troy Jackson for the Democrats. Cut number 1.
14: I think that. Having oversight over agencies, having, being able to vet candidates, being able to vet Supreme Court justices, judges, things like that. I mean, I don't feel that that's happening now. Mm-hmm. And I do think that that's a big part of Congress's role or a legislative role. It's not supposed to be a dictatorship, and that's what we, in my opinion, have right now. So
10: the key thing is, if you're not watching, that's with Jonathan Harwood. And John Harwood nods when Troy Jackson says we're in a dictatorship. All right, it's hard to get dumber than that. Troy Jackson said some remarkably dumb things. But can we hear it again? Because it's hard to get dumber than we are in a dictatorship. Cut number 1.
14: I think that having oversight over agencies, having, being able to vet candidates, being able to vet Supreme Court justices, judges, things like that. I mean, I don't feel that that's happening now.
10: Mm-hmm.
14: And I do think that that's a big part of Congress's role or a legislative role. It's not supposed to be a dictatorship, and that's what we, in my opinion, have right now.
10: The last Supreme Court justice to go up with Justice Ketanji Brown Jackson, Democrat. So is he saying she was not vetted and that would explain her rulings? Or is he saying, well, he's saying nothing. He doesn't have any idea what he's talking about. He is never going to win the spelling bee. He's caught up in a corruption scandal now because he directed a $200,000 contract, it is alleged, to his son's lobbying firm. I don't think it's going to be close in Maine. I feel good about the way Texas is going. And listen to me, I'm on in Houston, San Antonio, Dallas, McAllen, you name it. I'm on in Texas, Beaumont. Here's the deal. John Cornyn's a friend of mine. He's a great American. I really want him to get back, sent back. Former Texas Supreme Court Justice. Love the guy. Friend of the program. And I thought he should have won the nomination. He didn't. I'd vote for Ken Paxton in 5 seconds. You just got to remember, the Senate operates as a body, and it's a party system, and we got to have 51, 52, or 53 for any future nominations that have to be considered. Let's also check in on Abdul El-Sayed at The Ringer. That's a higher learning podcast with Van Lathan, cut number 9.
15: With that. I'd agree with that 100%. Look, and I would argue that our, like, let's separate. And you asked me about, you call yourself a capitalist.
16: Certainly.
15: I gave you the definition of capitalism. I would just argue that America has never actually had a pure form of capitalism. We had closer to purity, but even then, when I talked about the 50s and 60s, mm-hmm. that was the exclusion of black folk, you know, by way of Jim Crow and segregation and all the redlining, right. everything.
16: Mm-hmm.
15: So, you know, if you're black in America, you've never actually had access to real capitalism. You had your labor extracted from you via, like, the most fundamentally unethical, immoral act of placing somebody in slavery.
16: Mm-hmm.
15: And then we've excluded black folk in different ways. We still exclude black folk in different ways from full participation in capitalism via access to capital, via access to good schools, via access to health care, via access to all these things.
10: You know, this is just nonsense served on a platter of pandering, pandering, pandering, pandering. Does it work? I don't think it works. He has a huge problem with the black vote in Detroit. It all went to Haley Stevens. They don't trust him. There's a historic tension between the Arab American and black American communities in Detroit, and I don't think he's going to overcome it by talking about you've never had access to capitalism. Meanwhile, Mike Rogers has a new ad out, cut number 10.
16: I'm a Persian American. My family escaped oppression in Iran to find freedom in America. Abdul El-Sayed is a real threat to our national security and our values. Abdul raises money from dangerous people who finance terrorist networks, and his family has been linked to the Muslim Brotherhood and Al-Qaeda. I know the threats of radical Islam, and I know Abdul El-Sayed can never, ever be a U.S. senator.
17: I'm Mike Rogers, and I approve this message.
10: Mike Rogers is running a very disciplined campaign, and he is going right at it. All right, no dancing around this. Abdul Sayed is a radical. Abdul Sayed is a menace. Abdul El-Sayed should not be in the United States Senate or anywhere near that. It's a dead heat in the polls, but I think the polls are skewed very badly up there because, A, Republicans don't talk to him, and, B, people just don't want to get involved with telling you what they really think about Abdul El-Sayed. So we will see. I'm feeling pretty good about the elections this week because we've won the Battle of Hormuz. But let's find out what Tarzana Joe has to rhyme about when we come back to the Hugh Hewitt Show.
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1: The Vegas Golden Knights are looking to start the season with two straight wins when they take the ice tonight against the Anaheim Ducks. It's been more than a month since UNLV football had a home game. They'll face Cal tomorrow at Allegiant Stadium. The Rebels are currently 2.5-point favorites. Something's got to give on Sunday as the Raiders and Chiefs put their perfect records on the line at Allegiant. 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The Rams play in Philadelphia Sunday morning. They're favored by 1.5. 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Behind Asia Wilson's 36 points, the Las Vegas Aces eliminated the Indiana Fever with a 94-83 win on Thursday night at Michelob Ultra Arena. The defending WNBA champs advance to play either Dallas or Golden State on Sunday in Game 1 of the semifinals. We have the NASCAR South Point 400 at Las Vegas Motor Speedway on Sunday. 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
10: I think that it's dangerous to us. Well, put it in the context of young people. You asked me what we are doing about it. We're going to increase the number significantly of in-person comprehensive exams, oral and written.
11: Huh.
10: And the reason is AI is a being that you can talk to, the first time we've been able to talk to a non-human being, and it knows, you know, roughly everything. And so what it will tend to do, as Google has tended to do already, is turn our knowledge into episodes and incidents and reduce the amount that we have to remember. And so what you have to do to get yourself educated is you have to learn the definitions of things, fundamental words. That takes years, by the way. You know, what is physics? What does that word mean, right? It's actually the Greek word for nature. How did it come to be modern physics? That takes years to learn things like that, and there's a huge number of them, right? And then the second thing you have to do is you have to integrate your knowledge of things so that you know how kinds of things are related to each other. That's why we have a core curriculum at Hillsdale College. We study the natural world and the human world and how they come together, ultimately, in the divine or comprehensive world. So you have to do that. And then another thing you have to do is you have to go deep into some subject so that you can understand what it is to have serious knowledge of something as opposed to working knowledge of something. Well, that's a big task. And so we don't want our students

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0: Welcome back, America. I'm Hugh Hewitt. Dr. Larry Aaron, president of Hillsdale College, joins me. Everything at Hillsdale, hillsdale.edu. I'm a partisan, but Dr. Aaron is obliged not to be in his capacity as president of a nonpartisan Hillsdale College. But he gets to talk to the students, and the students can tell him what they think. What do they think of Abdul Sayeh, who I devoted the entire program Tuesday to because he is by far the most radical major party candidate of my lifetime for the United States Senate? What do the students think about him?
1: Well, our students are mostly conservative, so they don't like him. I haven't talked to them a lot about that, by the way. And, you know, we're in the end of September now, which means we've been gone for a month. But, yeah, most of our students will be against him. What I think about him is, you didn't ask me, but I'll tell you, he's charming and smart, and he's very radical, and he's pretty good at, you know, seeming sensible. He is, you know, he's a very intelligent man, and he's an excellent candidate. Now, he won the Democratic primary by the skin of his teeth, and then after that, it's very partisan. The polls show him ahead right now. I hope that they narrow, because Mike Rogers is a solid guy, and I think would probably be a pretty good senator, but I don't know how it's going to go, of course. And he is, he's for Medicare for all is his expression for socialized medicine. And, you know, we have health care benefits at Hillsdale College, and I know much more about that kind of thing than I want to know. And I know that we don't really have a free market in health care, and it would be better if we did. If you would just do the simple thing of giving people who are poor money to let them buy their health care wherever they want to buy it, that would, and if you took the same money and did that with it, it wouldn't cost as much. You could cut the cost, but even if you didn't cut the cost, the whole system would become driven by the people who need health care. And you know, on the average and as a rule, they have in almost all cases, they have a greater interest in their health than somebody who's a regulator in Washington, D.C.
0: Amen.
1: And so, you know, that's, and on the average, and, you know, the people in Washington, D.C. who are regulators, they have interests of their own, right? Just like every human being does, right? And so, you know, I am very interested in Hillsdale College, and my views about education are shaped by my experiences here. Let's say I think I've learned a lot, right? But I don't like the fact that the government is influential in college curricula. I don't think they know much about it. Same thing with health care. So he would socialize the health effectively. He says he's not a socialist, he's a capitalist who just happens to know how it works. But Medicare for all, that's the government.
0: That is single payer, and that is a nightmare. On that note, have a great weekend, everyone. Go to hillsdale.edu if you want to watch the Iliad with Stephen Smith. Go to the Blake Center in Hillsdale on Google, and certainly come back next week for the Hugh Hewitt Show.
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6: I'm Brandon Eisen, the attorney for the victim in the alleged gang rape at a Cornell University frat house, says it's wonderful news that a special prosecutor has now been appointed. New York Attorney General Letitia James taking over the investigation. Cornell student Jane Wayne has also says that she was also assaulted and is optimistic in seeing new progress in the case.
7: My case happening a year ago, Jane Doe's case happening 2 years ago, and both of us being treated the exact same way in our, you know, with our Title IX office, having no transparency, no accountability.
6: While appointing James to the task, New York Governor Kathy Hochul said she lost faith in the local DA who had failed to file charges. Florida experiencing its largest dengue outbreak in decades, with over 250 locally acquired cases of the mosquito-borne virus reported this year. It's the largest in the continental U.S. in decades. Most cases are in Hillsborough County, home to Tampa. Officials declared local emergencies and are spraying to control mosquito populations. Who thwarted a mid-air hijacking of a Fly Dubai jet to Israel after being stabbed by his co-pilot has been speaking from his hospital bed. Through a translator, Makar describes pushing himself to open the cockpit door and yell for help.
8: When I was on the ground, I realized that the aircraft is going down, and I told myself, this is the last push, Smith. The door is right there. And I was still getting hit, but I opened the door. And everyone else who helped was just as incremental to this effort.
6: Makar spoke to YouTube. The co-pilot, identified as an Omani national, is in custody. Authorities are investigating his alleged ties to Middle Eastern terror groups. Tennessee death row inmate Krista Pike is listed in critical condition. Her attorney, Randall Spivey, says that she's on a ventilator after surviving a failed execution in Tennessee. Spivey has asked that her sentence be commuted, calling what she went through a cruel and torturous process.
9: The execution team attempted to establish an IV line for an hour. I counted at least 7 needles used in her left arm alone, one of which appeared to be bent when it was pulled from her arm after an unsuccessful attempt.
6: Tennessee Governor Bill Lee has put all executions on hold for now, but says that the state still plans to execute Pike. AAA now says diesel prices in the U.S. are averaging $6.37 a gallon. That's 16 cents below the record set 2 weeks ago. Meanwhile, the G7 has announced it will release up to 100 million barrels of diesel and crude oil from its reserves. President Trump has been pressuring Europe to tap into its reserves to help bring down prices. A group of environmental organizations suing the Trump administration over its recent relaxation of key vehicle fuel economy rules, standards that set how far new vehicles need to travel on a gallon of gas. The plaintiffs claim the decision will make vehicles less efficient, contribute to more pollution, and increase gas consumption. This is the Worldwide News Network.
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10: Visitors to Southern Nevada dropped in August, down 4.3% to 3 million. But despite the fewer visitors, Nevada's gaming win was up 3.1% compared to the same time last year. Statewide, the gaming win reached $1.27 billion. 84% of that total generated by Southern Nevada casinos. The pain in the pump, it seems never ending, but a move by California Governor Gavin Newsom might bring some relief. AAA reports the average price for a gallon of unleaded regular gas here in Southern Nevada topped $5.50 this week, up 15 cents from last week. Southern Nevada just 11 cents away from tying its record average gas price of $5.61 a gallon. Meanwhile, Governor Newsom is asking that refineries in the Golden State be allowed to switch to winter blend gas a month early, which should lead to cheaper pump prices.
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11: Ongoing delays on the east side because of a pipeline replacement work on Tropicana, East Tropicana between Eastern and Spencer. Westbound Trop most affected there, and that project is supposed to be finished in the coming weeks. In North Las Vegas, overnight road work has Lamb Boulevard, the on-ramp to 15 northbound, shut down for the next month and a half during the overnight hours. And for most of the rest of the year, work's still going to be going on the Boulder Highway median, southbound side from Flamingo to I-11. That'll be taking up the left lane. We're still going to be in the mid-90s. 90s each day for a while. Light breezes and clear sunny skies in the forecast for the next 5 or 6 days. 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I'm Mark Thomas with your on-time traffic.
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0: pretty smart Republicans up there on Capitol Hill. We have a few, but it would act. They should put a bill in the hop demanding that the Democrat Party pay reparations if there's actual evidence. Not new immigrants from different parts of the world. I'm talking about people with long ties. The Democrat Party should pay reparations. I really believe this. And the New York Times maybe should pay reparations directly, given its family's ties to slavery, which apparently run deep and long. I mean, it had a very significant role. It had a very significant role in covering up for Stalin, covering up for Hitler, promoting Castro, promoting Hamas. It's a very sick corporation. Very sick. We're going to have a great Life, Liberty, and Levin tomorrow night. Steve Moore, Nathan Sales, I hope you'll join us. A killer monologue. And Sunday, for the full hour, Justice Sam Alito doesn't do one-hour interviews. You're not going to want to miss that either. I'll be right back.
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2: 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I'm Brandon Eisen. Defense Secretary Pete Hegseth is creating a new Office of Religious Affairs at the Pentagon.
3: Hegseth says it will provide what he calls first-class religious support for service members.
4: It'll protect budgets, demand infrastructure, and strengthen religious support.
3: The office will advocate for military chaplains and faith-based programs, including support for military families.
4: Policy and resources will serve the mission, not smother the mission.
3: While the Pentagon says it will not favor one religion or require anyone to participate, the move is drawing criticism from religious freedom advocates who say it could give Christianity a greater role in military policy. Stacy Lynn, Worldwide News Network, Washington.
2: Some optimism on Wall Street today. The Dow closing up 250, S&P up 56, NASDAQ up 319 points. 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
7: The Vegas Golden Knights are looking to start the season with two straight wins when they take the ice tonight against the Anaheim Ducks. It's been more than a month since UNLV football had a home game. 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The Rebels are currently 2.5-point favorites. Something's got to give on Sunday as the Raiders and Chiefs put their perfect records on the line at Allegiant. KC's currently a 4.5-point favorite. The Rams play in Philadelphia Sunday morning. They're favored by 1.5. 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Behind Asia Wilson's 36 points, the Las Vegas Aces eliminated the Indiana Fever with a 94-83 win on Thursday night at Michelob Ultra Arena. The defending WNBA champs advance to play either Dallas or Golden State on Sunday in Game 1 of the semifinals. We have the NASCAR South Point 400 at Las Vegas Motor Speedway on Sunday. 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
7: Ongoing delays on the east side because of a pipeline replacement work on Tropicana, East Tropicana, between Eastern and Spencer. Westbound Trop most affected there, and that project is supposed to be finished in the coming weeks. In North Las Vegas, overnight road work has Lamb Boulevard, the on-ramp to 15 northbound, shut down for the next month and a half during the overnight hours. And for most of the rest of the year, work's still going to be going on the Boulder Highway median, southbound side from Flamingo to I-11. That'll be taking up the left lane. We're still going to be in the mid-90s.

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1: 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I'm Brandon Eisen. The Kennedy Center Honors won't be held at the Kennedy Center this year.
2: The 2026 Honors will be held at Capital One Arena this year instead. That's a major change from last year when President Trump hosted the ceremony at the Kennedy Center, also breaking with tradition by hosting the honors himself instead of having a celebrity do the job. The reason for the change is pretty clear. The venue has been shut down for renovations and safety assessments. The move also comes as Trump faces a legal challenge over his effort to add his name to the building. A federal judge has ruled that changing the name would require an act of Congress. As for the 2026 honorees, they have not yet been announced, or if President Trump plans to host again this year. Stacey Lynn, Worldwide News Network, Washington.
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5: Behind Asia Wilson's 36 points, the Las Vegas Aces eliminated the Indiana Fever with a 94-83 win on Thursday night at Michelob Ultra Arena. The defending WNBA champs advanced to play either Dallas or Golden State on Sunday in Game 1 of the semifinals. The Vegas Golden Knights are looking to start the season with two straight wins when they take the ice tonight against the Anaheim Ducks. It's been more than a month since UNLV football had a home game. They'll face Cal tomorrow at Allegiant Stadium. The Rebels are currently 2.5-point favorites. Something's got to give on Sunday as the Raiders and Chiefs put their perfect records on the line at Allegiant. KC's currently a 4.5-point favorite. The Rams play in Philadelphia Sunday morning. 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
6: We get you there.
5: Ongoing delays on the east side because of a pipeline replacement work on Tropicana, East Tropicana, between Eastern and Spencer. Westbound Trop most affected there, and that project is supposed to be finished in the coming weeks. In North Las Vegas, overnight road work has Lamb Boulevard, the on-ramp to 15 northbound, shut down for the next month and a half during the overnight hours. And for most of the rest of the year, work's still going to be going on the Boulder Highway median, southbound side from Flamingo to I-11. That'll be taking up the left lane. We're still going to be in the mid-90s. 90s each day for a while. Light breezes and clear sunny skies in the forecast for the next 5 or 6 days. 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I'm Mark Thomas with your on-time traffic.
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4: Post One released the levy and settled with the IRS for $2,000. Mark in Michigan owed $225,000. After Coast One stepped in, Mark walked away paying less than $1,500. 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

0: Their judges have tied our hands. The Democrat Party is home base and is changing the rules as fast as they can, the voting rules, the counting rules, gerrymandering, replacement theory, replacement in fact, because they want power, like I wrote in the book. Elon may mention that next, I would hope. Not my book, I could care less, but the word power. Say it. Because that's all they care about. Power. We have a vice president who's worried about the last 40 years and globalism. Of course, I would fall to 1986, give or take, and eight of the greatest years of America were those Reagan years. Massive economic growth at all levels. Massive. Job creation. Wealth creation. Like we've never seen before. And he won two massive landslides, destroying the Democrats. But we should all forget about that, because our friend the vice president has a new way and a different way, given his long history of, what is it, 4 years in politics, something like that. And I don't say this to attack him in the least. I just want some context. I just want some knowledge-based commentary on where we are today and where we need to be. The problem is not the last 40 years. The problem is right now the Islamists and the Marxists. The problem is the Democrat Party of today. We're seeing things right now we've never seen in our history. So let's stop playing games with the last 40 years. And we populists and nationalists have some really cool new ideas, like more government spending and more socialism. That's not the answer. That's a disaster. That won't get us votes. That'll lose us the presidency. That's a fact. America first is not Fortress America, as Reagan said. America first means you make decisions in our interest, but it doesn't mean you alienate the best of our allies, because we need them to help protect us. Yes. Idiocy is widespread, in my view, just my view. But then again, what do I know? America, I want you to look around. The Fed just hiked rates again. Again, the debt is $40 trillion going to $50 trillion. Social Security is on its back. Medicare follows quickly, and the Democrats want to destroy Medicare with Medicare for All, including illegal aliens. Does this scream stability? I mean, if your retirement is mostly stocks and bonds, you may be taking more risk than you think. And when you're near retirement, a sharp drawdown at the wrong time can do real damage to your ability to retire or what you can live off of when you retire. 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
6: I'm Brandon Eisen. An Israeli airstrike has killed at least Palestinians in an apartment building in Gaza City, according to the territory's health officials. There was no immediate comment from the Israeli military. The U.S. brokered a ceasefire in the territory last year, but negotiators have not agreed on terms for Hamas to disarm and for Israel to withdraw its troops. Gaza health officials have said at least 1,400 Palestinians have been killed by Israeli fire since last October's ceasefire. Israel says four of its soldiers have been killed by militants in Gaza over the same period. Mexico is making moves to regulate violent online content a day after a deadly school attack involving machetes and fireworks. Mexican President Claudia Sheinbaum said today that her government would require digital platforms remove content inciting violence, abuse, or harassment.
7: Conocimiento de este tipo de vínculo y que las redes no hagan nada.
6: She says the platforms are doing nothing and stressed the regulation was not intended to censor content, adding that university experts would be consulted as the government developed the decree. New York Governor Kathy Hochul has appointed State Attorney General Letitia James as a special prosecutor to take over the Cornell gang rape case. Hochul says she lost faith in the local DA, who did not file charges.
8: She could not have been clearer that she was 100% confident that she had been raped. Yet, shockingly, those words never made it into the account that the Cornell police sent to prosecutors. The Attorney General then declined to pursue charges after reviewing that incomplete account and never interviewing her.
6: Hochul says the AG will follow the facts in the case and then pursue charges. Randall Spivey, the lawyer for Tennessee death row inmate Krista Pike, is asking that her sentence be commuted after a failed execution. Spivey calling what she went through a cruel and torturous process.
9: The execution team attempted to establish an IV line for an hour. I counted at least 7 needles used in her left arm alone, one of which appeared to be bent when it was pulled from her arm after an unsuccessful attempt.
6: Tennessee Governor Bill Lee has put all executions on hold for now, but says the state still plans to execute Pike. Her attorney says she's on a ventilator and remains in critical condition. Dolly Parton's nephew is seeking more time to secure a lawyer in a legal battle involving a restraining order taken out by her estate.
10: Brian Seaver filed a motion in a Tennessee court on Friday to delay the hearing set for October 9th by about 10 days. The estate managed by Danny Nozell accuses Seaver of threatening to do violence and damage Parton's legacy. Seaver, who was chosen by Parton to announce her death, has not commented on the allegations. The judge has not yet responded to Seaver's request for a delay. Bill Rakoff, Worldwide News Network.
6: The government says that the U.S. economy added 29,000 jobs in September, but that number is much lower than expected. This is the Worldwide News Network.
11: 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The world has become so small. I grew up in a world where Walter Cronkite, 92% of the people, believed what Walter Cronkite says. These people are entitled to the truth. It's a